0: ISIS-style attack. I'm Lisa LaSera, Fox News. A New York woman under arrest after federal authorities say she threatened to set off a bomb at the state capitol building.
1: State and federal law enforcement announced the arrest of Jesse Bowie for a plan to kill New York state legislators. U.S. Attorney John Sarcone said Bowie is charged with providing material support to ISIS.
2: This defendant was radicalized online and spread messages of hate and violence.
1: FBI special agent in charge in Albany, Craig Tremoroli, quoted Bowie's intent to take down the building.
3: Kill the senators while they are meeting. I want them to lose a lot of important documents as well.
1: New York Governor Kathy Hochul posted her gratitude on X for the arrest and said at this time there is no other immediate threat in Albany.
0: Fox's Gernal Scott. Both sides in court today as the attorneys for Carmelo Anthony, the black teen convicted of stabbing a white teen to death at a track meet last year, asked for a new trial. The prosecutor telling the court he and the defense agreed to hold back character evidence during the trial to avoid inflaming the case already boiling over with racial tensions. Federal agents have taken devices belonging to former California Congressman Eric Swalwell in connection with a sexual misconduct investigation against him.
4: A federal search warrant inventory shows investigators seized Eric Swalwell's iPhone and MacBook at 8:25 Saturday night. Sources tell Fox that search happened at the San Francisco airport. And then on Sunday, the FBI seized electronics from Swalwell's home in Washington, D.C. Swalwell was cooperative during the airport encounter on Saturday and was not detained or arrested.
0: Fox's Matt Finn. Swalwell resigned from Congress in April. He has denied allegations of sexual assault and misconduct. State lawmaker Aisha Wahab has won a special election to serve the rest of Swalwell's term, which ends in January. America's listening to Fox News.
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8: Isolated showers and storms will be around for tonight. Could see a few strong to severe storms with mostly clear skies and a low of 63. Isolated showers and storms in the forecast Friday. We'll have to watch for some strong to severe storms again. Mostly sunny with a high around 81. We'll see areas of showers and storms Friday night, partly cloudy and a low of 61. Areas of showers and storms stick around Saturday morning, dry after that with mostly sunny skies and a little bit cooler, highs in the upper 70s. Passing clouds will come in for Saturday night, a low in the upper 50s. Isolated showers and storms are back Sunday, partly sunny with a high around 73. We'll see a chance of showers and storms still Sunday night with increasing clouds and a low around 60. We'll stick with a chance of showers and storms Monday too, highs in the upper 70s, partly sunny and winds will pick up. Isolated activity continues Monday night, partly cloudy and a low of 62. We hit a high around 80 for Tuesday, mostly sunny, with a chance of showers and storms throughout the day. I'm weatherology meteorologist Regina Kroll. And that's KTIC weather on Classic Country KTIC.
9: We're a mile north of Beamer here, and looks like we got about 90 hundreds. The left lane going south on Highway 9 out of Pender is blocked.
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4: 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We're talking with the head of Red Star Fertilizer, Tom Stanton. Tom, you and I talk about the importance of plant health, and you know, we're in a very stressful time of year for these corn plants. Is there anything from Red Star that can help get this corn through this tough time of year?
5: We've got a product called Novastar, and it's an amino acid peptide product, and 26 looks a lot like 22. 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And in 22, where we had fungicide, it was 14 bushels an acre better. And where we had fungicide with a pint of Novastar, we were 30 bushels better. So the plants produce oxygen. And when the plant can't get rid of all that oxygen, it becomes reactive oxygen. And that reactive oxygen actually helps increase ethylene production, which tells that plant, I need to speed up towards its ultimate death. So the pint of Novastar, because of the amino acids, because of the peptides, it helps that plant relax. It helps it to respire more, get rid of all that oxygen, and kind of holds off ethylene production. Reach out to your Red Star sales guy, sales gal, and ask about Novastar. Take a look at that data, because right now, if you can put that on, it's just going to help your crop to really get through this heat and drought stress that we're in.
4: Again, we're visiting with the head of Red Star Fertilizer, Tom Stanton. 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
1: Fox News, I'm Tom Graham. Sailors aboard the USS Abraham Lincoln are heading home after their deployment was repeatedly extended following the start of the conflict with Iran.
2: They're being replaced in the Arabian Sea by the USS George Washington after a deployment that lasted 9 months instead of an expected six, leading to complaints about quality of life and food aboard.
1: Fox's Peter Ducey, the aircraft carrier, is expected to take more than a month to get back to the U.S. The FBI says they stopped a plot to bomb the New York State Capitol in Albany. They claim Jessica Bowie also pledged allegiance to ISIS.
3: As alleged, this defendant was radicalized online and spread messages of hate and violence.
1: John Sarcone is an assistant attorney for the Northern District of New York. He says she attempted to buy explosives from FBI informants. 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
4: 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Then it's time to come by Lee Valley in Tacoma and look at our new Sudengay augers right here on the lot. 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
6: Isolated showers and storms will be around for tonight. Could see a few strong to severe storms with mostly clear skies and a low of 63. Isolated showers and storms in the forecast Friday. We'll have to watch for some strong to severe storms again. Mostly sunny with a high around 81. We'll see areas of showers and storms Friday night, partly cloudy and a low of 61. Areas of showers and storms stick around Saturday morning, dry after that with mostly sunny skies and a little bit cooler, highs in the upper 70s. Passing clouds will come in for Saturday night, a low in the upper 50s. Isolated showers and storms are back Sunday, partly sunny with a high around 73. We'll see a chance of showers and storms still Sunday night, with increasing clouds and a low around 60. We'll stick with a chance of showers and storms Monday too, highs in the upper 70s, partly sunny and winds will pick up. Isolated activity continues Monday night, partly cloudy and a low of 62. We hit a high around 80 for Tuesday, mostly sunny, with a chance of showers and storms throughout the day. I'm weatherology meteorologist Regina Kroll. And that's KTIC weather on Classic Country KTIC.
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5: Bryce Duskin on the Rural Radio Network. Today we're visiting with Kelly Bruns. He's the director of the West Central Research Extension Education Center, as well as the Nebraska College of Technical Agriculture in Curtis. And Kelly, today you and I are catching up here up at the Goodmanson Sandhills Laboratory Open House. Always a fun event each year. What do you enjoy about this event?
6: Well, I think it's really neat. You might have saw I was just visiting with Nancy Peterson. And Nancy has been in Nebraska 30 years, and she's come to this event for the last 30 years that she's been here. So it's the aspect of bringing people in here across the region to have some time to visit and then catch up on what our new research is.
7: Mm-hmm. Well, it seems like it's becoming harder and harder to get farmers and ranchers to be able to escape their day-to-day to come out mm-hmm. to in-person events. I haven't seen that particular issue. Maybe it exists, but maybe not so much at Goodmanson. Why do you think that is?
6: We talk about that a lot in our extension programming, to realize that people's lives are busy and have some opportunity to visit. And like you saw, we have those multiple stations. If they want to learn about flies from David Boxler, or they want to learn about supplementing cows, they can visit with Mary and Galen and Jim McDonald. So that giving them an opportunity to go listen to the current research and then have some time to visit and just talk about what they need to talk about in a little bit of a tough year.
7: Yeah, it's been an interesting year. A lot of fires have impacted the area of the state that you kind of preside over with your multiple roles. A continued drought, a little bit of rain here and there. But how would you summarize the past couple of months?
6: Well, I'm a Nebraska native, and I was displaced for a while to the state to the north. So I'm glad to be back, and I think being back shows just the perseverance of people all the way through March, the challenges that persisted, the creativity that producers and ranchers do to make it through, and always being resilient just tells a lot about Nebraska.
7: What's new? Well, of course, we're here at Goodmanson. What's new down at West Central? And I'll ask about NCTA.
6: Yeah, West Central, things are going good. We had a little fire there about 3 weeks ago and had to move some cattle around. But we lost our entomologist, Julie Peterson. We have interviews next week. That Western Bean Cutburn flight was pretty big, and they're doing some research on that. And so we're working to restaff. Jerry Valesky is retired, and that position will come hopefully be refilled, and Mitch is helping us with refilling on the range side. So that's been good. At NCTA, our residential life students, or Res Life students came back and they're training, and students show up on Thursday and Friday, and classes start Monday, and we're looking, if everybody shows up as they signed up, we'll be up in numbers, so we'll keep our fingers crossed.
7: That's good to hear. What do you see as the next goal for NCTA with your leadership?
6: This past year, we've spent a lot of time with NCTA on looking how we partner with industry. As Governor Pillen was here today and visit with us, the aspect of workforce development is critical. And does it really need to look like a traditional classroom like you and I and many listeners have went through? How do we take some of that classroom, blend it with work experience in feedlots, on farms and ranches, and that's where we spent most of our time, and develop a quicker channel to get people out into the workforce. So we'll be unveiling some of that. We've coined that term with Tiffany's approval, Ag Advantage, and we'll have some of those students come through that this upcoming year.
7: Well, we have several programs dedicated to the university on the Rural Radio Network, so we often hear about maybe some of the financial hurdles that exist out there with continued budget cuts from leadership at all mm-hmm. levels. But for you, overseeing a couple of different places, how do you go about prioritizing, let's take West Central, different research projects and extension outreach amid having to quote-unquote tighten the belt?
6: Yeah, that's a good question, because our state appropriated dollars get reverted back over time, and the federal dollars that have come in over the past few years have decreased. What it has allowed us to do is probably partner more, and that partnership would be more with industry collaborations. It could also be with other states, and to leverage exactly what I believe the state would want us to do is to operate a little more efficiency in greater collaborations. And I think we're seeing that take place, and that's how we're trying to work through that.
7: What excites you about the next 6 months ahead?
6: Well, at NCTA, I think the excitement is always around getting students to campus and getting them started and getting them off and finding what they want to do. I just visited with a young lady here today from Mullen that's excited to come down there for a visit and tour campus. And so you have a blend of new students coming to campus, and then you start having tours, and anybody that has an interest in coming to that little small campus down there, we'd like to host them.
7: That's Kelly Bruns. He's the director of both NCTA and Curtis, as well as the West Central Research Extension Education Center in North Platte. I'm Bryce Duskate, reporting from Whitman, Nebraska.
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9: Raiders and Texans underway for week two of the NFL's preseason, and number one overall pick, Fernando Mendoza. He is 1 of 4 for 22 yards and also had a pick six. So right now the Texans lead the Raiders 17-0 with about 3 minutes to go in the first quarter. Still to come, it's the 49ers and the Chargers, and that's going to kick off at 10 Eastern. Lions tight end Sam Laporta could miss part of the regular season, though, with a hip injury that will keep him out of practice for the near future. In Major League Baseball, it's the Yankees who lead the Orioles 5-1, bottom of the sixth inning. The Angels are on top of the Astros 4-2, top of the second inning in Houston. Nationals and Rangers are scoreless top of the third inning, but Rangers pitcher Jacob DeGrom has officially reached 2,000 career strikeouts. And in the WNBA, halfway through the second quarter, Fever lead the Wings 32-28.
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0: The feds stop a bomb plot at the New York State Capitol. I'm Lisa Lacera, Fox News. Authorities say Jessica Bowie had been under surveillance for over a month as she communicated with at least one confidential informant who was pretending to work for ISIS.
1: She's charged with one count of 18 USC 2339B, attempting to provide material, support, or resources to a designated foreign terrorist organization.
0: Assistant U.S. Attorney John Sarcone. Court documents say Bowie converted to Islam about 5 years ago and plotted the attack because she believed the state was passing laws that were offensive to her religion. The FBI says she planned to leave the country, but said she planned to return to attack the White House or Times Square on New Year's Eve. The prosecution and defense in the Carmelo Anthony case in court today as his lawyers petitioned for a retrial. Anthony was convicted earlier this summer of killing a fellow teenager at a Texas track meet last year. The person Philadelphia officials say has been terrorizing people in a scary movie mask has been identified.
2: Philadelphia DA Larry Krasner said the man behind a mask reminiscent of the horror film character Chucky is thought to be 22-year-old Zymir Hughes, and he's wanted for misdemeanor and felony counts.
3: In relation to only one of what we understand to be many victims.
2: The encounters happened last week near City Hall. Police Captain Jason Smith said the suspect acted as if he had a weapon but never showed it.
0: Fox's Kernal Scott. Smith says Hughes may have staged the attacks for social media attention. Police believe he may have left the area. The Pentagon says the USS George Washington has arrived in the Middle East to replace the aircraft carrier USS Lincoln, which has been deployed there for 270 days. The Lincoln's on its way back to its home port of San Diego after reports of supply shortages and morale issues. 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
4: 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The Big Three Championship is coming to Charlotte. Who will be crowned the Big Three Season 9 champion? 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
10: Isolated showers and storms will be around for tonight. Could see a few strong to severe storms with mostly clear skies and a low of 63. Isolated showers and storms in the forecast Friday. We'll have to watch for some strong to severe storms again. Mostly sunny with a high around 81. We'll see areas of showers and storms Friday night, partly cloudy and a low of 61. Areas of showers and storms stick around Saturday morning, dry after that with mostly sunny skies and a little bit cooler, highs in the upper 70s. Passing clouds will come in for Saturday night, a low in the upper 50s. Isolated showers and storms are back Sunday, partly sunny with a high around 73. We'll see a chance of showers and storms still Sunday night, with increasing clouds and a low around 60. We'll stick with a chance of showers and storms Monday too, highs in the upper 70s, partly sunny and winds will pick up. Isolated activity continues Monday night, partly cloudy and a low of 62. We hit a high around 80 for Tuesday, mostly sunny, with a chance of showers and storms throughout the day. I'm weatherology meteorologist Regina Kroll, and that's KTIC weather on Classic Country KTIC.
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1: Fox News, I'm Tom Graham. Sailors aboard the USS Abraham Lincoln are heading home after their deployment was repeatedly extended following the start of the conflict with Iran.
2: They're being replaced in the Arabian Sea by the USS George Washington after a deployment that lasted 9 months instead of an expected six, leading to complaints about quality of life and food aboard.
1: Fox's Peter Ducey, the aircraft carrier, is expected to take more than a month to get back to the U.S. The FBI says they stopped a plot to bomb the New York State Capitol in Albany. They claim Jessica Bowie also pledged allegiance to ISIS.
3: As alleged, this defendant was radicalized online and spread messages of hate and violence.
1: John Sarcone is an assistant attorney for the Northern District of New York. He says she attempted to buy explosives from FBI informants. 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
4: Isolated showers and storms will be around for tonight. Could see a few strong to severe storms with mostly clear skies and a low of 63. Isolated showers and storms in the forecast Friday. We'll have to watch for some strong to severe storms again. Mostly sunny with a high around 81. We'll see areas of showers and storms Friday night, partly cloudy and a low of 61. Areas of showers and storms stick around Saturday morning, dry after that with mostly sunny skies and a little bit cooler, highs in the upper 70s. Passing clouds will come in for Saturday night, a low in the upper 50s. Isolated showers and storms are back Sunday, partly sunny with a high around 73. We'll see a chance of showers and storms still Sunday night with increasing clouds and a low around 60. We'll stick with a chance of showers and storms Monday too, highs in the upper 70s, partly sunny and winds will pick up. Isolate activity continues Monday night, partly cloudy and a low of 62. We hit a high around 80 for Tuesday, mostly sunny, with a chance of showers and storms throughout the day. I'm weatherology meteorologist Regina Kroll, and that's KTIC weather on Classic Country KTIC.
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2: Land values and cash rents may grab headlines, but the people involved still matter. I'm Steve White on the Rural Radio Network, catching up with ag economist Anastasia Meyer about the landlord-tenant workshops happening across Nebraska.
3: It's not going to be the same for every single person, and that's something that we really want to emphasize, right? Find something that works for you. Have it in writing. Make sure that you're protected, whether you are a landowner or a tenant, and then it also protects your heirs, right? Know what's expected of you. Know what you're paying. Know what you're sharing on for cash or for crop share. Know what you're paying and when you're paying for a cash rent, right? It's, and then everything else that we need to be thinking about for lease provisions. You know, we can add in a lot of stuff. We can add in just the basics. And I guess my thing is, it depends on your relationship, right? If you've rented to this person already for 40 years on a verbal lease, you probably don't need a super long one. But if it's a new relationship, I'm going to probably tell you that you need more provisions and to protect yourself.
4: You talk a lot about just the relationship aspect of this. You've been working with a particular family on either side of the equation for a lot of years. There's some value in probably extending that relationship. Relationships always take work and take effort, like any relationship.
3: Yeah, you know, maybe your tenant is really great and doesn't offer you top dollar. I would say a good tenant is worth maybe not getting the absolute top dollar than having someone who will pay you very well and it's only a short-term contract and they're not going to treat your land right. It's not a good relationship. It's not a good fit. So, you know, when that landlord-tenant relationship is really strong, it's worth that. There's a lot of value to it because chances are they are treating you well and they are treating your land well as well.
4: And then we, of course, get into succession planning and all this. Yeah, just conversations are important to have.
3: They really are. And so, you know, if you are the tenant or you are the farmer, the first thing I say is, how are you training your heirs to take on this asset, right? Whether it is the farm business during the farming itself, but also we need to train our heirs how to manage this ground. If we want ground to stay in their family for years to come, we have to train them how to manage, how to, you know, it's more than just paying taxes. It's how to negotiate the crop share or cash rent. It's how to have these conversations. It's overwhelming when people pass away, and there's going to be a huge asset transfer in the next coming years. And so how do we train our heirs to take it on? Well, we bring them to things. We can't be secretive. We got to bring them to those meetings, bring them to our meetings here to learn how to be a land manager. Or it's simply finding a land manager to manage it for you, because if it's so overwhelming and it's still important to you to own that ground, but you just don't want to manage it, there are those resources out there. So find your team and they can help you.
4: I think that's a good point. And that brings us back to these landlord-tenant workshops. They happen every year. They're happening right now this time of year. Would you encourage people to get online, look at the list? You're hitting up a bunch of communities and talking it through.
3: Yeah. So we're having these meetings spread throughout. Mostly we're on the eastern side right now. But we will get out on the east, on the western side as well. And then we also have recorded webinars available. If you go to cap.unl.edu, you can find a lot of our resources and our upcoming meetings. And yes, you know, our in-person meetings, they seem really long, but I promise you, we try our best not to put you to sleep. It might not be the most exciting, but we try our best, and it is a good meeting to come to if you manage land as a landowner or you are a farmer yourself.
4: Well, very good. That is Anastasia Meyer. She is with the Center for Ag Profitability at the University of Nebraska-Lincoln. I'm Steve White on the Rural Radio Network.
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1: Here's Monsi Bolaños.
5: NFL's preseason action continues at halftime. The Texans lead the Raiders 20-3. Las Vegas did start their number one overall pick, Fernando Mendoza, in the first half, and he was 8 of 15 for 86 yards and one pick six. Still to come, the 49ers and the Chargers. That's going to kick off at 10 Eastern. In Major League Baseball, it's the Yankees who lead the Orioles 6-1, bottom of the ninth inning in Baltimore underway. Also, New York manager Aaron Boone told reporters that Aaron Judge has been cleared to begin his hitting progression. He's been on the injured list since early June due to a right rib stress fracture. The Rangers are up on the Nationals 1-0, bottom of the sixth inning, while the Angels have extended their lead over the Astros in Houston. They're up 10-2, top of the fifth inning. And in the WNBA, they're about to start the fourth quarter, where the Wings lead the Fever 66-61. Jessica Shepherd leading the way for Dallas with 24 points.
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1: Feds stop a plot to bomb the New York State Capitol. I'm Lisa Lacera, Fox News. The FBI and U.S. Attorney's Office for the Northern District say 35-year-old Jessica Bowie of Albany faces federal terrorism charges after she planned to set off explosives at the state capitol in an ISIS-style attack.
2: Bowie was seen repeatedly walking around the state house five times and taking pictures, and she went inside, they say, to surveil it. Prosecutors say Bowie bought items to build a bomb at a nearby Home Depot, including getting nails, and she planned to put the bomb inside a DoorDash bag.
1: Fox's Eric Shawn. Prosecutors say they were watching Bowie for about a month. They say she asked for lessons from an informant on how to build a bomb and scoped out security measures while in contact with multiple informants who were pretending to work for ISIS. Sailors aboard the aircraft carrier USS Lincoln heading home to San Diego.
3: They're being replaced in the Arabian Sea by the USS George Washington after a deployment that lasted 9 months instead of an expected 6, leading to complaints about quality.

0: save life and food aboard.
1: Fox's Peter Doocy at the White House. War Secretary Pete Hegseth has said those reports were misrepresented. Federal investigators releasing new details following yesterday's deadly collision between a Pennsylvania police helicopter and a small plane.
2: Investigators say the pilot of a Cessna plane began flying erratically as it approached a Pennsylvania State Police helicopter at a small airport near Carlisle, about 110 miles northwest of Philadelphia.
3: Suddenly increased its pitch, severe nose up, did a left turn, leveled off again, and then flew into the back of the helicopter.
2: Aaron McCarter of the National Transportation Safety Board adds the two pilots in the helicopter survived the crash and appear to be recovering. The pilot of the plane was killed. He's been identified as Paul Sokolowski of Hershey. The NTSB says the investigation...
1: Fox's Tom Graham.
4: Cube's Big 3 season has come down to this. The Big 3 championship is coming to Charlotte. Who will be crowned the Big 3 season 9 champion? 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
10: Isolated showers and storms will be around for tonight. Could see a few strong to severe storms with mostly clear skies and a low of 63. Isolated showers and storms in the forecast Friday. We'll have to watch for some strong to severe storms again. Mostly sunny with a high around 81. We'll see areas of showers and storms Friday night, partly cloudy and a low of 61. Areas of showers and storms stick around Saturday morning, dry after that with mostly sunny skies and a little bit cooler, highs in the upper 70s. Passing clouds will come in for Saturday night, a low in the upper 50s. Isolated showers and storms are back Sunday, partly sunny with a high around 73. We'll see a chance of showers and storms still Sunday night, with increasing clouds and a low around 60. We'll stick with a chance of showers and storms Monday too, highs in the upper 70s, partly sunny and winds will pick up. Isolated activity continues Monday night, partly cloudy and a low of 62. We hit a high around 80 for Tuesday, mostly sunny, with a chance of showers and storms throughout the day. I'm weatherology meteorologist Regina Kroll, and that's KTIC weather on Classic Country KTIC.
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2: News out of the NFL as ESPN reports that 49ers tight end George Kittle, who is recovering from a torn Achilles, is ahead of schedule in his recovery and has a legitimate chance to play in the regular season opener in Australia against the Los Angeles Rams. Preseason action continues in the NFL with about 5 minutes to go in the third quarter. It's the Texans who lead the Raiders 20-10. In Major League Baseball, the Yankees already defeated the Orioles 6-1, and Yankees manager Aaron Boone told reporters that Aaron Judge has been cleared to begin his hitting progression. Judge has been on the injured list since June 2nd due to a right rib stress fracture. Right now in baseball, it's the Angels who lead the Astros 14-2, top of the seventh inning in Houston. Rangers over the Nationals 1-0, bottom of the eighth inning. And in the WNBA, down to the final 20 seconds, where the Wings lead the Fever 89-83.
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1: Isolated showers and storms will be around for tonight. Could see a few strong to severe storms with mostly clear skies and a low of 63. Isolated showers and storms in the forecast Friday. We'll have to watch for some strong to severe storms again. Mostly sunny with a high around 81. We'll see areas of showers and storms Friday night, partly cloudy and a low of 61. Areas of showers and storms stick around Saturday morning, dry after that with mostly sunny skies and a little bit cooler, highs in the upper 70s. Passing clouds will come in for Saturday night, a low in the upper 50s. Isolated showers and storms are back Sunday, partly sunny with a high around 73. We'll see a chance of showers and storms still Sunday night with increasing clouds and a low around 60. We'll stick with a chance of showers and storms Monday too, highs in the upper 70s, partly sunny and winds will pick up. Isolated activity continues Monday night, partly cloudy and a low of 62. We hit a high around 80 for Tuesday, mostly sunny, with a chance of showers and storms throughout the day. I'm weatherology meteorologist Regina Kroll, and that's KTIC weather on Classic Country KTIC.
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4: Isolated showers and storms will be around for tonight. Could see a few strong to severe storms with mostly clear skies and a low of 63. Isolated showers and storms in the forecast Friday. We'll have to watch for some strong to severe storms again. Mostly sunny with a high around 81. We'll see areas of showers and storms Friday night, partly cloudy and a low of 61. Areas of showers and storms stick around Saturday morning, dry after that with mostly sunny skies and a little bit cooler, highs in the upper 70s. Passing clouds will come in for Saturday night, a low in the upper 50s. Isolated showers and storms are back Sunday, partly sunny with a high around 73. We'll see a chance of showers and storms still Sunday night, with increasing clouds and a low around 60. We'll stick with a chance of showers and storms Monday too, highs in the upper 70s, partly sunny and winds will pick up. Isolated activity continues Monday night, partly cloudy and a low of 62. We hit a high around 80 for Tuesday, mostly sunny, with a chance of showers and storms throughout the day. I'm weatherology meteorologist Regina Kroll, and that's KTIC weather on Classic Country KTIC.
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2: In NFL's preseason action, the Raiders were down and managed to score on their final drive to take the lead and beat the Texans 22-20. Right now, late in the second quarter, where the 49ers are up on the Chargers 10-3. ESPN reports that San Francisco's tight end George Kittle is ahead of schedule in his recovery of his torn Achilles. It gives him a legitimate chance to play in the regular season opener in Australia against the Rams. In baseball, the Yankees already defeated the Orioles 6-1, and Aaron Boone told reporters that Aaron Judge has been cleared to begin his hitting progression. The Rangers shut out the Nationals 2-0, and the Angels crushed the Astros 18-3. And in the WNBA, it's the Dream, who currently lead the Sparks 71-47. They're early in the third quarter. Angel Reese for the Dream, 18 points, 6 rebounds, and 6 assists.
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1: Fox News, I'm Sue Gussman. Federal agents seizing electronics from former Congressman Eric Swalwell at the San Francisco airport and from his home.
2: Sources tell Fox this is part of the ongoing federal probe, possibly in relation to sexual misconduct allegations. Swalwell was cooperative during the airport encounter on Saturday and was not detained or arrested. The FBI is not commenting on this matter. Swalwell faces multiple allegations of sexual assault from several women.
1: Fox's Matt Finn, police identifying the man behind the Chucky Halloween mask accused of terrorizing people in Philadelphia. Philadelphia DA Larry Krasner.
3: Who's scared now? Who's running now? We have reason to know that Zymir Hughes is trying to avoid a warrant for his arrest on misdemeanor and felony charges.
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4: Isolated showers and storms will be around for tonight. Could see a few strong to severe storms with mostly clear skies and a low of 63. Isolated showers and storms in the forecast Friday. We'll have to watch for some strong to severe storms again. Mostly sunny with a high around 81. We'll see areas of showers and storms Friday night, partly cloudy and a low of 61. Areas of showers and storms stick around Saturday morning, dry after that with mostly sunny skies and a little bit cooler, highs in the upper 70s. Passing clouds will come in for Saturday night, a low in the upper 50s. Isolated showers and storms are back Sunday, partly sunny with a high around 73. We'll see a chance of showers and storms still Sunday night, with increasing clouds and a low around 60. We'll stick with a chance of showers and storms Monday too, highs in the upper 70s, partly sunny and winds will pick up. Isolated activity continues Monday night, partly cloudy and a low of 62. We hit a high around 80 for Tuesday, mostly sunny, with a chance of showers and storms throughout the day. I'm weatherology meteorologist Regina Kroll, and that's KTIC weather on Classic Country KTIC.
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0: A long list of what they say are examples of Austin Metcalf bullying minority students, being physically violent and using racist language.
1: Fox's Garrett Tenney in McKinney, Texas. The hearing set to continue tomorrow. It's not clear when the judge will rule. A charter plane with 8 people on board crashed near a remote radar site in western Alaska. There's no information on the status of the 2 pilots or the 6 passengers. 2 former organizers of Hong Kong's decades-old vigil in remembrance of the 1989 Tiananmen Square crash down have been convicted in a national security case. 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
2: 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The Big 3 championship is coming to Charlotte. Who will be crowned the Big 3 season 9 champion? 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
8: Isolated showers and storms will be around for tonight. Could see a few strong to severe storms with mostly clear skies and a low of 63. Isolated showers and storms in the forecast Friday. We'll have to watch for some strong to severe storms again. Mostly sunny with a high around 81. We'll see areas of showers and storms Friday night, partly cloudy and a low of 61. Areas of showers and storms stick around Saturday morning, dry after that with mostly sunny skies and a little bit cooler, highs in the upper 70s. Passing clouds will come in for Saturday night, a low in the upper 50s. Isolated showers and storms are back Sunday, partly sunny with a high around 73. We'll see a chance of showers and storms still Sunday night, with increasing clouds and a low around 60. We'll stick with a chance of showers and storms Monday too, highs in the upper 70s, partly sunny and winds will pick up. Isolated activity continues Monday night, partly cloudy and a low of 62. We hit a high around 80 for Tuesday, mostly sunny, with a chance of showers and storms throughout the day. I'm weatherology meteorologist Regina Kroll, and that's KTIC weather on Classic Country KTIC.
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1: Fox News, I'm Sue Gussman. Federal agents seizing electronics from former Congressman Eric Swalwell at the San Francisco airport and from his home.
2: Sources tell Fox this is part of the ongoing federal probe, possibly in relation to sexual misconduct allegations. Swalwell was cooperative during the airport encounter on Saturday and was not detained or arrested. The FBI is not commenting on this matter. Swalwell faces multiple allegations of sexual assault from several women.
1: Fox's Matt Finn, police identifying the man behind the Chucky Halloween mask accused of terrorizing people in Philadelphia. Philadelphia DA Larry Krasner.
3: Who's scared now? Who's running now? We have reason to know that Zymer Hughes is trying to avoid a warrant for his arrest on misdemeanor and felony charges.
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4: Isolated showers and storms will be around for tonight. Could see a few strong to severe storms with mostly clear skies and a low of 63. Isolated showers and storms in the forecast Friday. We'll have to watch for some strong to severe storms again. Mostly sunny with a high around 81. We'll see areas of showers and storms Friday night, partly cloudy and a low of 61. Areas of showers and storms stick around Saturday morning, dry after that with mostly sunny skies and a little bit cooler, highs in the upper 70s. Passing clouds will come in for Saturday night, a low in the upper 50s. Isolated showers and storms are back Sunday, partly sunny with a high around 73. We'll see a chance of showers and storms still Sunday night, with increasing clouds and a low around 60. We'll stick with a chance of showers and storms Monday too, highs in the upper 70s, partly sunny and winds will pick up. Isolated activity continues Monday night, partly cloudy and a low of 62. We hit a high around 80 for Tuesday, mostly sunny, with a chance of showers and storms throughout the day. I'm weatherology meteorologist Regina Kroll, and that's KTIC weather on Classic Country, KTIC.
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3: Isolated showers and storms will be around for tonight. Could see a few strong to severe storms with mostly clear skies and a low of 63. Isolated showers and storms in the forecast Friday. We'll have to watch for some strong to severe storms again. Mostly sunny with a high around 81. We'll see areas of showers and storms Friday night, partly cloudy and a low of 61. Areas of showers and storms stick around Saturday morning, dry after that with mostly sunny skies and a little bit cooler, highs in the upper 70s. Passing clouds will come in for Saturday night, a low in the upper 50s. Isolated showers and storms are back Sunday, partly sunny with a high around 73. We'll see a chance of showers and storms still Sunday night with increasing clouds and a low around 60. We'll stick with a chance of showers and storms Monday too, highs in the upper 70s, partly sunny and winds will pick up. Isolated activity continues Monday night, partly cloudy and a low of 62. We hit a high around 80 for Tuesday, mostly sunny, with a chance of showers and storms throughout the day. I'm weatherology meteorologist Regina Kroll. And that's KTIC weather on Classic Country KTIC.
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5: Isolated showers and storms will be around for tonight. Could see a few strong to severe storms with mostly clear skies and a low of 63. Isolated showers and storms in the forecast Friday. We'll have to watch for some strong to severe storms again. Mostly sunny with a high around 81. We'll see areas of showers and storms Friday night, partly cloudy and a low of 61. Areas of showers and storms stick around Saturday morning, dry after that with mostly sunny skies and a little bit cooler, highs in the upper 70s. Passing clouds will come in for Saturday night, a low in the upper 50s. Isolated showers and storms are back Sunday, partly sunny with a high around 73. We'll see a chance of showers and storms still Sunday night, with increasing clouds and a low around 60. We'll stick with a chance of showers and storms Monday too, highs in the upper 70s, partly sunny and winds will pick up. Isolated activity continues Monday night, partly cloudy and a low of 62. We hit a high around 80 for Tuesday, mostly sunny, with a chance of showers and storms throughout the day. I'm weatherology meteorologist Regina Kroll, and that's KTIC weather on Classic Country KTIC.
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2: 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And Buddy Cannon, my producer, he kept Double Wide, and he let the other song go away and let somebody else cut it. And like I said, man, I wanted that song so bad after it came out on radio and I heard it. And 2 years later, going down the road, I told my wife, it came on the radio. I said, well, we should have got that song. She said, you did. I said, what do you mean? She said, well, that song was on the CD they pitched you with Queen of My Double Wide Trailer, and Buddy let it go. And it was John Deere Green.
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0: Late activity continues Monday night, partly cloudy and a low of 62. We hit a high around 80 for Tuesday, mostly sunny, with a chance of showers and storms throughout the day. I'm weatherology meteorologist Regina Kroll, and that's KTIC weather on Classic Country KTIC.
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3: In week two of the NFL's preseason, the Raiders took the lead in the final 14 seconds of the game on an 8-0 O'Connell rushing touchdown and defeated the Texans 22-20. Number one overall pick Fernando Mendoza played in the first half and was 8 of 15 for 86 yards and a pick six. It was all 49ers in their preseason game against the Chargers, coming out on top 41-17. ESPN reports that 49ers tight end George Kittle is ahead of schedule in his recovery of his torn Achilles, and it gives him a legitimate chance to play in their regular season opener in Australia against the Rams. In baseball, the Yankees outscored the Orioles 6-1, and manager Aaron Boone told reporters that Aaron Judge has been cleared to begin his hitting progression, while the Rangers shut out the Nationals 2-0. In the WNBA, the Wings topped the Fever 91-85. Paige Bueckers, 13 points and 6 rebounds. Caitlin Clark, 10 points and 9 assists.
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1: News. I'm Sue Guzman. The FBI arresting a suspect who they allege was plotting to bomb New York State's Capitol in Albany. First Assistant U.S. Attorney for the Northern District, John Sarcone.
2: Jessica Bowie, age 35, of Albany, New York. She's charged with one count of 18 U.S.C. 2339B, attempting to provide material, support, or resources to a designated foreign terrorist organization.
1: Bowie allegedly considered bombing the White House and even Times Square. U.S. has carried out its first deportations under a new agreement with Liberia, sending 20 deportees to the African nation, which has agreed to accept up to 1,200 people. Charter plane with 8 people on board crashing near a remote radar site in western Alaska. There's no information on the status of the 2 pilots or passengers. 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
3: Isolated showers and storms will be around for tonight. Could see a few strong to severe storms with mostly clear skies and a low of 63. Isolated showers and storms in the forecast Friday. We'll have to watch for some strong to severe storms again. Mostly sunny with a high around 81. We'll see areas of showers and storms Friday night, partly cloudy and a low of 61. Areas of showers and storms stick around Saturday morning, dry after that with mostly sunny skies and a little bit cooler, highs in the upper 70s. Passing clouds will come in for Saturday night, a low in the upper 50s. Isolated showers and storms are back Sunday, partly sunny with a high around 73. We'll see a chance of showers and storms still Sunday night, with increasing clouds and a low around 60. We'll stick with a chance of showers and storms Monday too, highs in the upper 70s, partly sunny and winds will pick up. Isolated activity continues Monday night, partly cloudy and a low of 62. We hit a high around 80 for Tuesday, mostly sunny, with a chance of showers and storms throughout the day. I'm weatherology meteorologist Regina Kroll, and that's KTIC weather on Classic Country KTIC.
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1: The left lane going south on Highway 9 out of Pender is blocked.
2: We had some weather move through, and start time is going to be delayed about a half hour.
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Back in 49 and went to Detroit working on assembly line. The first year they had me putting wheels on Cadillacs. 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

Yeah, Red Rider, this is the Cottonmouth in the Psycho Billy Cadillac. Come on. Paul. This is the Cottonmouth, a negatory on the cost of this machine there, Red Rider. You might say I went right up to the factory and picked it up. It's cheaper that way.

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1: Heading home. I'm Ted Lindner, Fox News. The USS Abraham Lincoln aircraft carrier finally heading back to its home port. Fox's Jill Nato with more.
2: The Lincoln's been at sea for 272 days, and it's still got a long sail ahead with 13,000 miles to get from the Arabian Sea to San Diego. The USS George Washington arrived in the Middle East yesterday to replace the Lincoln. The switch comes as concerns about the Lincoln have been growing, with reports of a stressed-out crew, bad plumbing, and supply shortages. Several Democratic lawmakers have pressed the War Department for details on the Lincoln's conditions, but the head of U.S. Central Command, Admiral Brad Cooper, said his visit this past weekend to the carrier was awe-inspiring. Jill Nato, Fox News.
1: A charter aircraft carrying eight people crashed at a remote radar site in western Alaska Thursday, killing all on board, according to the U.S. military. The crash happening at Cape Newenham Long-Range Radar Site Airport. It's about 450 miles west of Anchorage, Alaska. An investigation is now underway. And the FBI raiding former Congressman Eric Swalwell's home this past weekend. Fox's Matt Finn in L.A. with more.
3: A federal search warrant inventory shows investigators seized Eric Swalwell's iPhone and MacBook at 8:25 Saturday night. Sources tell Fox that search happened at the San Francisco airport. And then on Sunday, the FBI seized electronics from Swalwell's home in Washington, D.C. Swalwell was cooperative during the airport encounter on Saturday and was not detained or arrested. The Swalwell search warrant was filed listing a federal statute that makes it a crime for an official to deprive another person of their constitutional rights. Now, separately, Swalwell faces multiple allegations of sexual assault from several women.
1: Swalwell denies the allegations. He resigned from Congress in April. 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
16: Isolated showers and storms will be around for tonight. Could see a few strong to severe storms with mostly clear skies and a low of 63. Isolated showers and storms in the forecast Friday. We'll have to watch for some strong to severe storms again. Mostly sunny with a high around 81. We'll see areas of showers and storms Friday night, partly cloudy and a low of 61. Areas of showers and storms stick around Saturday morning, dry after that with mostly sunny skies and a little bit cooler, highs in the upper 70s. Passing clouds will come in for Saturday night, a low in the upper 50s. Isolated showers and storms are back Sunday, partly sunny with a high around 73. We'll see a chance of showers and storms still Sunday night, with increasing clouds and a low around 60. We'll stick with a chance of showers and storms Monday too, highs in the upper 70s, partly sunny and winds will pick up. Isolated activity continues Monday night, partly cloudy and a low of 62. We hit a high around 80 for Tuesday, mostly sunny, with a chance of showers and storms throughout the day. I'm weatherology meteorologist Regina Kroll, and that's KTIC weather on Classic Country KTIC.
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5: In week two of the NFL's preseason, the Raiders took the lead in the final 14 seconds of the game on an Aiden O'Connell rushing touchdown and defeated the Texans 22-20. Number one overall pick Fernando Mendoza played in the first half and was 8 of 15 for 86 yards and a pick six. It was all 49ers in their preseason game against the Chargers, coming out on top 41-17. ESPN reports that 49ers tight end George Kittle is ahead of schedule in his recovery of his torn Achilles, and it gives him a legitimate chance to play in their regular season opener in Australia against the Rams. In baseball, the Yankees outscored the Orioles 6-1, and manager Aaron Boone told reporters that Aaron Judge has been cleared to begin his hitting progression, while the Rangers shut out the Nationals 2-0. In the WNBA, the Wings topped the Fever 91-85. Paige Bueckers, 13 points and 6 rebounds. Caitlin Clark, 10 points and 9 assists.
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1: News. I'm Ted Lindner. They have a long sail ahead of them, but those aboard the USS Abraham Lincoln are heading home after being at sea since late last year.
2: American sailors aboard the USS Abraham Lincoln are finally starting a 13,000-mile month-long journey back home to San Diego. They're being replaced in the Arabian Sea by the USS George Washington after a deployment that lasted 9 months instead of an expected six, leading to complaints about quality of life and food aboard. This is happening as the Iran war enters a new phase, and that might mean no more big bombs.
1: Fox's Peter Doocy. The president says the U.S. is launching an economic war against Iran. And a charter aircraft carrying eight people crashed at a remote radar site in western Alaska Thursday, killing all on board, according to the U.S. military. The crash happening at Cape Newenham, long-range radar site airport about 450 miles west of Anchorage, Alaska. 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
5: Isolated showers and storms will be around for tonight. Could see a few strong to severe storms with mostly clear skies and a low of 63. Isolated showers and storms in the forecast Friday. We'll have to watch for some strong to severe storms again. Mostly sunny with a high around 81. We'll see areas of showers and storms Friday night, partly cloudy and a low of 61. Areas of showers and storms stick around Saturday morning, dry after that with mostly sunny skies and a little bit cooler, highs in the upper 70s. Passing clouds will come in for Saturday night, a low in the upper 50s. Isolated showers and storms are back Sunday, partly sunny with a high around 73. We'll see a chance of showers and storms still Sunday night with increasing clouds and a low around 60. We'll stick with a chance of showers and storms Monday too, highs in the upper 70s, partly sunny and winds will pick up. Isolated activity continues Monday night, partly cloudy and a low of 62. We hit a high around 80 for Tuesday, mostly sunny, with a chance of showers and storms throughout the day. I'm weatherology meteorologist Regina Kroll, and that's KTIC weather on Classic Country KTIC.
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1: 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Here's Monsi Bolaños.
2: It was a good night for Jacob DeGrom and the Rangers.
3: DeGrom, a history of success against these Nationals, having faced them so much in the NL East. And a swing and a miss here on a slider, and there you go. Two batters, two punch-outs, and 2,000 career strikeouts for Jacob DeGrom.
2: You heard it on the Rangers radio network. They shut out the Nationals 2-0. The Yankees beat the Orioles 6-1, and manager Aaron Boone said that star Aaron Judge has been cleared to begin his hitting progression. In week two of the NFL's preseason, the 49ers crushed the Chargers 41-17, and the Raiders took the lead in the final 14 seconds on an Aiden O'Connell rushing touchdown to beat the Texans 22-20. In the WNBA, it was a close one, but the Wings topped the Fever 91-85. Paige Bueckers in the win, 13 points, 6 rebounds, and 8 assists.
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14: Isolated showers and storms will be around for tonight. Could see a few strong to severe storms with mostly clear skies and a low of 63. Isolated showers and storms in the forecast Friday. We'll have to watch for some strong to severe storms again. Mostly sunny with a high around 81. We'll see areas of showers and storms Friday night, partly cloudy and a low of 61. Areas of showers and storms stick around Saturday morning, dry after that with mostly sunny skies and a little bit cooler, highs in the upper 70s. Passing clouds will come in for Saturday night, a low in the upper 50s. Isolated showers and storms are back Sunday, partly sunny with a high around 73. We'll see a chance of showers and storms still Sunday night, with increasing clouds and a low around 60. We'll stick with a chance of showers and storms Monday too, highs in the upper 70s, partly sunny and winds will pick up. Isolated activity continues Monday night, partly cloudy and a low of 62. We hit a high around 80 for Tuesday, mostly sunny, with a chance of showers and storms throughout the day. I'm weatherology meteorologist Regina Kroll, and that's KTIC weather on Classic Country KTIC.
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3: In week two of the NFL's preseason, the Raiders took the lead in the final 14 seconds of the game on an 8-0 O'Connell rushing touchdown and defeated the Texans 22-20. Number one overall pick Fernando Mendoza played in the first half and was 8 of 15 for 86 yards and a pick six. It was all 49ers in their preseason game against the Chargers, coming out on top 41-17. ESPN reports that 49ers tight end George Kittle is ahead of schedule in his recovery of his torn Achilles, and it gives him a legitimate chance to play in their regular season opener in Australia against the Rams. In baseball, the Yankees outscored the Orioles 6-1, and manager Aaron Boone told reporters that Aaron Judge has been cleared to begin his hitting progression, while the Rangers shut out the Nationals 2-0. In the WNBA, the Wings topped the Fever 91-85. Paige Bueckers, 13 points and 6 rebounds. Caitlin Clark, 10 points and 9 assists.
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2: Isolated showers and storms will be around for tonight. Could see a few strong to severe storms with mostly clear skies and a low of 63. Isolated showers and storms in the forecast Friday. We'll have to watch for some strong to severe storms again. Mostly sunny with a high around 81. We'll see areas of showers and storms Friday night, partly cloudy and a low of 61. Areas of showers and storms stick around Saturday morning, dry after that with mostly sunny skies and a little bit cooler, highs in the upper 70s. Passing clouds will come in for Saturday night, a low in the upper 50s. Isolated showers and storms are back Sunday, partly sunny with a high around 73. We'll see a chance of showers and storms still Sunday night with increasing clouds and a low around 60. We'll stick with a chance of showers and storms Monday too, highs in the upper 70s, partly sunny and winds will pick up. Isolated activity continues Monday night, partly cloudy and a low of 62. We hit a high around 80 for Tuesday, mostly sunny, with a chance of showers and storms throughout the day. I'm weatherology meteorologist Regina Kroll, and that's KTIC weather on Classic Country KTIC.
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0: Ed, you look deep in thought. What's up?
1: I was just thinking about things that happened 25 years ago and how things have changed.
0: Like what?
1: Oh, how political parties would always say one's right and the other one would say they're wrong.
0: They still do.
1: And how teens always think their parents don't understand them.
0: They still don't.
1: And how Husker fans think before every season, we're going to go undefeated.
0: They still do.
1: And how Olson Pearson auction really gets the best possible outcome for their clients on their real estate sales.
0: We still do.
1: I guess some things never change. Olson Pearson, Auction Realty, still the key to your auction success.
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2: It was a good night for Jacob DeGrom and the Rangers.
3: DeGrom, a history of success against these Nationals, having faced them so much in the NL East. And a swing and a miss here on a slider, and there you go. Two batters, two punch-outs, and 2,000 career strikeouts for Jacob DeGrom.
2: You heard it on the Rangers radio network. They shut out the Nationals 2-0. The Yankees beat the Orioles 6-1, and manager Aaron Boone said that star Aaron Judge has been cleared to begin his hitting progression. In week two of the NFL's preseason, the 49ers crushed the Chargers 41-17, and the Raiders took the lead in the final 14 seconds on an 8-0 O'Connell rushing touchdown to beat the Texans 22-20. In the WNBA, it was a close one, but the Wings topped the Fever 91-85. Paige Bueckers in the win, 13 points, 6 rebounds, and 8 assists.
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2: Isolated showers and storms will be around for tonight. Could see a few strong to severe storms with mostly clear skies and a low of 63. Isolated showers and storms in the forecast Friday. We'll have to watch for some strong to severe storms again. Mostly sunny with a high around 81. We'll see areas of showers and storms Friday night, partly cloudy and a low of 61. Areas of showers and storms stick around Saturday morning, dry after that with mostly sunny skies and a little bit cooler, highs in the upper 70s. Passing clouds will come in for Saturday night, a low in the upper 50s. Isolated showers and storms are back Sunday, partly sunny with a high around 73. We'll see a chance of showers and storms still Sunday night, with increasing clouds and a low around 60. We'll stick with a chance of showers and storms Monday too, highs in the upper 70s, partly sunny and winds will pick up. Isolated activity continues Monday night, partly cloudy and a low of 62. We hit a high around 80 for Tuesday, mostly sunny, with a chance of showers and storms throughout the day. I'm weatherology meteorologist Regina Kroll, and that's KTIC weather on Classic Country KTIC.
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2: 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The pitcher fires his fastball. Spike says, right down the middle of the plate, but ball four because he threw it over the backstop. Our fans go wild.
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4: In week two of the NFL's preseason, the Raiders took the lead in the final 14 seconds of the game on an Aiden O'Connell rushing touchdown and defeated the Texans 22-20. Number one overall pick Fernando Mendoza played in the first half and was 8 of 15 for 86 yards and a pick six. It was all 49ers in their preseason game against the Chargers, coming out on top 41-17. ESPN reports that 49ers tight end George Kittle is ahead of schedule in his recovery of his torn Achilles, and it gives him a legitimate chance to play in their regular season opener in Australia against the Rams. In baseball, the Yankees outscored the Orioles 6-1, and manager Aaron Boone told reporters that Aaron Judge has been cleared to begin his hitting progression, while the Rangers shut out the Nationals 2-0. In the WNBA, the Wings topped the Fever 91-85. Paige Beckers, 13 points and 6 rebounds. Caitlin Clark, 10 points and 9 assists.
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1: Fox News, I'm Ted Linder. A charter aircraft carrying 8 people crashed at a remote radar site in western Alaska Thursday, killing all on board, according to the U.S. military. The crash happening at Cape Newenham Long Range Radar Site Airport, about 450 miles west of Anchorage. And they have a long sail ahead of them, but those aboard the USS Abraham Lincoln are heading home after being at sea since late last year.
2: American sailors aboard the USS Abraham Lincoln are finally starting a 13,000-mile, month-long journey back home to San Diego. They're being replaced in the Arabian Sea by the USS George Washington after a deployment that lasted 9 months instead of an expected 6, leading to complaints about quality of life and food aboard. This is happening as the Iran war enters a new phase. And that might mean no more big bombs.
1: Fox's Peter Doocy. The president says the U.S. is launching an economic war against Iran. 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
4: Isolated showers and storms will be around for tonight. Could see a few strong to severe storms with mostly clear skies and a low of 63. Isolated showers and storms in the forecast Friday. We'll have to watch for some strong to severe storms again. Mostly sunny with a high around 81. We'll see areas of showers and storms Friday night, partly cloudy and a low of 61. Areas of showers and storms stick around Saturday morning, dry after that with mostly sunny skies and a little bit cooler, highs in the upper 70s. Passing clouds will come in for Saturday night, a low in the upper 50s. Isolated showers and storms are back Sunday, partly sunny with a high around 73. We'll see a chance of showers and storms still Sunday night with increasing clouds and a low around 60. We'll stick with a chance of showers and storms Monday too, highs in the upper 70s, partly sunny and winds will pick up. Isolated activity continues Monday night, partly cloudy and a low of 62. We hit a high around 80 for Tuesday, mostly sunny, with a chance of showers and storms throughout the day. I'm weatherology meteorologist Regina Kroll, and that's KTIC weather on Classic Country KTIC.
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0: America scrambled to add bacon to their menus. Like McDonald's, Burger King, Wendy's, all of a sudden bacon wasn't just breakfast anymore, it was everywhere. It was bacon bliss across America. 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Heck, I'm getting hungry just reading this. 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
1: This is House Call for Health. August is Psoriasis Action Month. The University of Florida's Department of Dermatology says it's a time to raise awareness about the chronic autoimmune disease. They describe it as skin cells building up too quickly, which leads to red, scaly patches that can be painful and itchy and impact your daily life. It can also lead to other conditions like psoriatic arthritis, diabetes, and cardiovascular diseases. There's no cure for psoriasis, but there have been some medical advances over the years that let people effectively manage their symptoms and improve quality of life. The National Psoriasis Foundation says around 8 million people have the condition. That's about 3% of the adult population in the U.S. It's a similar statistic around the world, with about 2 to 3% of the total population also suffering from psoriasis. For more health news, go to foxnewshealth.com. 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
3: Isolated showers and storms will be around for tonight. Could see a few strong to severe storms with mostly clear skies and a low of 63. Isolated showers and storms in the forecast Friday. We'll have to watch for some strong to severe storms again. Mostly sunny with a high around 81. We'll see areas of showers and storms Friday night, partly cloudy and a low of 61. Areas of showers and storms stick around Saturday morning, dry after that with mostly sunny skies and a little bit cooler, highs in the upper 70s. Passing clouds will come in for Saturday night, a low in the upper 50s. Isolated showers and storms are back Sunday, partly sunny with a high around 73. We'll see a chance of showers and storms still Sunday night with increasing clouds and a low around 60. We'll stick with a chance of showers and storms Monday too, highs in the upper 70s, partly sunny and winds will pick up. Isolated activity continues Monday night, partly cloudy and a low of 62. We hit a high around 80 for Tuesday, mostly sunny, with a chance of showers and storms throughout the day. I'm weatherology meteorologist Regina Kroll, and that's KTIC weather on Classic Country KTIC.
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5: Terror avoided. Good morning, I'm Gordon Deal, along with Nicole Murray, on this Friday, August 21st. Glad you could be with us. Here's what's up this hour.
6: The FBI says it's prevented an attack on the Capitol building in Albany, New York, by arresting a woman who supported ISIS.
5: All eight people aboard a charter plane have been killed after it crashed at a remote military radar site in western Alaska.
6: The USS George Washington has arrived in the Middle East to replace the sea-weary crew of the Abraham Lincoln.
5: And Gen Z having awkward experiences when splitting the restaurant bill.
7: It's not a Gen Z thing to have problems with people not paying you back on time. The difference is that because Gen Z has grown up with all of these payment apps like Zelle and Venmo, it's made it very easy to ask your friends immediately after they like digest something to pay them back for the money that you spotted them.
5: Amanda Yen at Business Insider on Gen Zers nickel and diming each other through payment apps. Treasury Secretary Scott Bessent describes the latest approach with Iran as a 1-2 punch with not only its naval blockade of Iranian ports, but also what he calls the toughest sanctions in history. He says that would lessen the need for new major military operations. Bessent's comments yesterday followed President Trump's warning a day earlier of economic consequences against any country that provided any type of lifeline to Iran.
8: You insist on doing business with them, either transferring money, buying their oil, they're doing seaborne ship transfers, then the U.S. Treasury and the U.S. government, they will put its full might and force toward enforcing against you.
5: When asked if the United States could target China, Bessent said, many conversations like this were best in private. Separately, military officials say the aircraft carrier USS George Washington has made it to the Arabian Sea, where it will replace the Abraham Lincoln, which has been in the Middle East since November. Eight people have been killed in western Alaska after their charter plane crashed at a remote military radar site. We get more from this morning's Mike Gavin.
9: The U.S. military said a Cessna 441 departed Ted Stevens' anchor.

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1: Sunshine today with our highs in the mid to upper 80s through to Iowa, the upper 80s and lower 90s throughout Nebraska, the upper 80s and lower 100s throughout Kansas, and the upper 80s and lower 100s throughout Missouri. Staying partly cloudy overnight tonight with the lows in the lower to mid 60s through to Iowa, the lower to mid 60s throughout Nebraska, the lower 60s and lower 70s throughout Kansas, and lower 60s and lower 70s throughout Missouri. For today's forecast, a slight chance for some rain showers, sunny with our high nearing 84. Partly cloudy skies overnight tonight with a low around 60. Sunny with a high nearing 78 throughout Saturday, then partly cloudy throughout Saturday night with a low around 58. Cloudy with a high of 75 throughout Sunday, then showers and thunderstorms are likely in a Sunday night, partly cloudy with a low around 60. Showers and thunderstorms are possible in a Monday, otherwise sunny with our high of 77, then partly cloudy and 61 throughout Monday night. Scattered showers and thunderstorms possible in the Tuesday, otherwise sunny with a high of 79, then some rain showers possible Tuesday night, partly cloudy with a low around 60. I'm weatherology meteorologist Kara Foster, and that's KTIC weather on Classic Country KTIC.
2: Fox News, I'm CJ Pop. A military charter aircraft with eight people on board crashes in western Alaska at a remote radar site,
3: killing everyone on board. Two pilots, six passengers were on that plane. This incident happened at Cape Newenham, and the jet took off from Anchorage. Cause of this crash being investigated by the FAA and the NTSB.
2: Fox's Todd Pyro reporting the U.S. Army Corps of Engineers confirming it chartered the flight and two of its employees on board are dead. The defense in the Lindsey Clancy trial could rest its case today. She's the Massachusetts mother accused of killing her three little kids. There's no indication she will testify. President Trump travels to South Carolina today to boost the campaign of interim Senator Darlene Graham ahead of Tuesday's special primary runoff election. She faces Congressman Ralph Norman. The winner heads to the November midterms. 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
5: 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And 2 years later, going down the road, I told my wife, it came on the radio. I said, well, we should have got that song. 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I said, what do you mean? She said, well, that song was on the CD they pitched you with Queen of My Double Wide Trailer, and Buddy let it go. And it was John Deere Green.
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7: War Secretary Pete Hegseth recently posted a video online explaining the Pentagon's view on the importance of cyber in the modern military.
8: In this evolving domain, relying on how we've done things in the past, well, it guarantees tomorrow's defeat.
7: As a result, the secretary says the military is launching a program called CyberCom 2.0
8: that ensures our cyber power is a lethal and ready weapon of choice.
7: Hegseth says every military theater relies on cyber to operate in the modern age.
8: Air, land, sea, and space depends on our cyber superiority. By forging expert cyber forces with deep technical mastery, we ensure that commanders have the capabilities that they need to dominate the modern battlefield.
7: He adds that cyber personnel are not just support, they're warfighters.
8: And settling for the status quo, well, that's a direct path to failure.
7: Kim Nuretsky, Fox News.
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10: Thanks for spending time with us. Welcome into Friday, August 21st. Gordon Deal with Nicole Murray. Some of our top stories and headlines. A woman from Albany, New York has been arrested for planning to bomb the state capitol building. Eight people killed on a charter flight that crashed at a remote military site in western Alaska. Ayesha Wahab, a progressive Democratic state senator in California, has defeated a centrist Democrat in a special election to replace disgraced Congressman Eric Swalwell. Two hijackings of tanker ships in 4 days by Somali pirates, and the man in Georgia who rescued an American flag from the side of a highway. That story in about 20 minutes. Reaching our new milestone of $40 trillion in government debt carries symbolic weight, but isn't by itself economically significant. Here's Matt Grossman, economics reporter at the Wall Street Journal. Matt, explain.
11: Well, there are a few different ways to measure this. The headline number is $40 trillion, which is obviously a huge number. It's kind of hard to imagine just how big that is. Some of that money the government owes to itself in a way, because some of that government debt is in the form of bonds that are owned by the Social Security Trust Fund. So that's kind of the government owing itself money. And if you net that out, it's closer to $32 trillion, obviously still a huge number. But this number keeps going up, and that's kind of the bottom line. It's really focusing more and more attention on the fact that we just don't have a good path out of this debt that just keeps building up.
10: Yeah. So, you know, the simpleton in me says, yeah, all you have to do is cut spending and the debt goes down because the deficit will be more manageable, right? We'll have more money coming in than going out, blah, blah, blah. But explain why kind of meaningful cuts here to government spending are so difficult.
11: Yeah, that could absolutely be part of the solution. I mean, I think that's what the Trump administration had in mind with that DOGE program last year, that if we can kind of find the smart cuts in the federal government, we could get more on the right track. The issue is that the kind of spending that you're thinking about there in terms of salaries to government workers and, you know, programs that, you know, national parks and air traffic control is really only a very small part of spending. The vast majority of it are things like Medicare payments, Social Security payments, and those are much harder to adjust. They're not in the annual budget. It's a long-standing program that economists call non-discretionary spending. It's not something that the government has a choice about year to year. It's a long-term commitment to citizens. And of course, that would be just a huge political firestorm if there was any attempt to cut Social Security benefits or change Medicare. So that's where it really becomes a pretty stubborn problem.
10: We're speaking with Matt Grossman, economics reporter at the Wall Street Journal. The story is called U.S. Debt Just Topped $40 Trillion, How We Got Here. It was never this bad, right? I mean, it wasn't that long ago where we actually ran a surplus budget-wise.
11: Yeah, that's right. So at the end of the Clinton administration, there were a few years of surplus. Shouldn't say a few years. It might have been one or two. But, you know, the tide has turned. The Great Recession was a very expensive period. So was the COVID pandemic. And, of course, when there's a recession, tax revenue usually goes down as well. Usually after the recession ends, we kind of get more on track, at least we used to. More recently, even in times when the economy is, you know, growing pretty steadily, we're still running these really big budget deficits. So that's one reason the problem continues to get worse.
10: Yeah, and explain how the two are connected there in kind of economics 101.
11: Yeah, sure. So the debt, that $40 trillion number, is basically the accumulation of debt year after year. So when you have a budget deficit in a given year, that means for those 12 months, the federal government is not earning as much revenue as it is spending. And so you end the year with some debt. And then the next year, if there's another deficit, the amount of that deficit just adds to the debt that you accumulated the previous year. So we've had, you know, continuous deficits for most of the 21st century so far. And that's why you see the debt growing larger year after year.
10: And who holds that debt, Matt?
11: Yeah, it's mostly public investors. So some of it's owned by foreign countries. I should say that if I could explain how this works a bit, the Treasury borrows money by selling bonds, Treasury bonds. Anyone can buy them. Many are owned by investors in foreign countries or even foreign governments. But a lot of American investors own them as well. You might have bought savings bonds at some point in your life. When you buy a bond like that, you're effectively lending money to the government. So it's a viewed as a very safe investment. The government, you know, continues to pay people back, and that hasn't been a problem. But of course, to do so, the government's now kind of on this treadmill where it has to borrow more to pay back what it already owes and to pay interest on the debt that it already owes.
10: Thanks, Matt. Matt Grossman, economics reporter at the Wall Street Journal. 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
1: Sunshine today with our highs in the mid to upper 80s through to Iowa, the upper 80s and lower 90s throughout Nebraska, the upper 80s and lower 100s throughout Kansas, and the upper 80s and lower 100s throughout Missouri. Staying partly cloudy overnight tonight with the lows in the lower to mid 60s through to Iowa, the lower to mid 60s throughout Nebraska, the lower 60s and lower 70s throughout Kansas, and lower 60s and lower 70s throughout Missouri. For today's forecast, a slight chance for some rain showers, sunny with our high nearing 84. Partly cloudy skies overnight tonight with a low around 60. Sunny with a high nearing 78 throughout Saturday, then partly cloudy throughout Saturday night with a low around 58. Cloudy with a high of 75 throughout Sunday, then showers and thunderstorms are likely in a Sunday night, partly cloudy with a low around 60. Showers and thunderstorms are possible in a Monday, otherwise sunny with our high of 77, then partly cloudy and 61 throughout Monday night. Scattered showers and thunderstorms possible in the Tuesday, otherwise sunny with a high of 79, then some rain showers possible Tuesday night, partly cloudy with a low around 60. I'm weatherology meteorologist Kara Foster, and that's KTIC weather on Classic Country KTIC.
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1: 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The sale date is November 24th in the Beamer Legion Hall. We said if anyone had farmland to sell, they should get in touch and get theirs on the calendar. Well, LMB, better known as the Baker Farm, south of Oakland, did just that. 500 plus or minus acres of good Burke County quality farm ground will be sold in four tracks November 19th at the Euling Auditorium.
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4: It was a good night for Jacob DeGrom and the Rangers.
5: DeGrom, a history of success against these Nationals, having faced them so much in the NL East. And a swing and a miss here on a slider, and there you go. Two batters, two punch-outs, and 2,000 career strikeouts for Jacob DeGrom.
4: You heard it on the Rangers radio network. They shut out the Nationals 2-0. The Yankees beat the Orioles 6-1, and manager Aaron Boone said that star Aaron Judge has been cleared to begin his hitting progression. In week two of the NFL's preseason, the 49ers crushed the Chargers 41-17, and the Raiders took the lead in the final 14 seconds on an 8-0 O'Connell rushing touchdown to beat the Texans 22-20. In the WNBA, it was a close one, but the Wings topped the Fever 91-85. Paige Bueckers in the win, 13 points, 6 rebounds, and 8 assists.
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8: Thanks for spending time with us, and welcome into Friday. What makes a state fun? For some, it means beaches, amusement parks, and outdoor adventures. For others, it's a vibrant nightlife, live music, restaurants, maybe family-friendly attractions. A new Wallet Hub ranking looked at all 50 states to determine which offer the most opportunities for entertainment and recreation without breaking the bank. California claimed the top spot, followed by Florida and Illinois. Nevada and New York rounded out the top five. At the bottom of the ranking, West Virginia came in last behind Mississippi and Vermont. Florida ranked first nationally for restaurants, amusement parks, no surprise, arcades, and music festivals per capita. The number three spot for Illinois, boosted by having one of the strongest nightlife showings in the country, plus its golf courses. 8 minutes in front of the hour on This Morning. Once again, here's Nicole Murray.
3: And now, the three big things you need to know. Number one.
9: Treasury Secretary Scott Bessent says the Trump administration's plan to crush Iran's economy will likely negate the need for the U.S. to wage major military operations.
10: I see lots of reports that said, oh, well, this has never worked. It does work because we have a combination. It is a 1-2 punch. We have the blockade, and we are going to have the toughest sanctions in history.
9: He was on CNBC. Oil prices went higher after Bessent's comments.
3: Number two.
9: The FBI says it has stopped what could have been a deadly attack. A woman has been charged with providing support to a terrorist group after she was accused of plotting an ISIS-inspired attack on the New York Capitol in Albany. Special agent in charge, Greg Tremoroli.
11: She said, quote, I want to destroy as much of the building as possible and kill the senators while they are meeting.
9: Police say 35-year-old Jessica Bowie had pledged allegiance to ISIS and asked for help learning how to make explosives.
3: Number three.
9: The National Transportation Safety Board is updating its investigation into Wednesday's collision between a Pennsylvania State Police helicopter and a Cessna airplane in Carlisle. Officials say the smaller aircraft made unusual movements while approaching the airport.
12: We do have witnesses that state that he was working on his aircraft. He was conducting maintenance on it. I'm not saying the maintenance had anything to do with it. That was just one of the factors. And then the pilot flew down south for a few hours to conduct some training.
9: That was aviation accident investigator Aaron McCarter. Tennessee authorities are investigating after a drug mix-up at a Nashville hospital caused patients to experience complications during what should have been routine surgeries. Officials at Ascension St. Thomas Midtown said the hospital immediately self-reported to state regulators and launched an investigation last Friday. U.S. officials have announced that the USS Abraham Lincoln is leaving the Middle East after a nine-month deployment. Officials had previously voiced concerns regarding deteriorating mental health conditions on board. The Lincoln will be replaced by the USS George Washington, which has arrived in the Arabian Sea. A University of Chicago study finds that marriages that start online have a lower divorce rate. Here are the numbers. Nearly 6% divorce rate when meeting online versus roughly 8% when meeting offline.
8: What?
9: Yeah.
8: What are you cheering? What are you cheering for?
9: I'm not cheering. Just like, yeah, I mean, I believe it, I guess.
8: Weird.
9: I mean, I don't know. Maybe you can sift through candidates more quickly, like maybe. Have better choice kind of thing.
8: I would have lost money if I were betting on that.
9: Yeah. Unexpected, but I see it.
8: Thank you, Nicole. 6 minutes now in front of the hour.
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18: 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For nearly a decade, bacon was something your grandparents ate, not something cool or modern. Then in 1992, the fast food chain took a risk. Hardee's put bacon on a burger and called it the Frisco Burger. 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Within months, every other fast food chain in America scrambled to add bacon to their menus. Like McDonald's, Burger King, Wendy's, all of a sudden bacon wasn't just breakfast anymore, it was everywhere. It was bacon bliss across America. One menu decision changed an entire industry. See what a little risk with a little bacon on top did? Heck, I'm getting hungry just reading this. So be listening on Mondays for your chance to win a $10 More Meat Monday gift certificate. 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

0: A double amputee wearing a Marine uniform has been captured on video pulling to the side of a highway in Georgia to retrieve a fallen American flag from the grassy roadside. Georgia resident Tony Mullis, a Purple Heart recipient, was traveling with his wife on an interstate near Macon on Monday when he spotted an abandoned U.S. flag in the center median. Mullis, who told Storyful he had both of his legs amputated after an explosion in 2011 during his second tour in Afghanistan as a combat engineer, pulled over to retrieve the flag. He said seeing it there broke his heart because he thought of those who gave everything in order for those colors to fly. The X account that posted the video wrote in the caption, "No hesitation, no waiting for someone else." For Nicole Murray and Mike Gavin, I'm Gordon Deal. 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
3: Apple is now alerting users if their device has spyware installed. Before the weekend, Apple started sending batch notifications to customers the company believes could have been attacked by spyware getting installed on their phones. Apple's own support website classifies the spyware use as the act of mercenaries, and that the alerts will both inform and help users what to do about it. The notifications have gone to users in nearly 150 countries. The alerts will appear on the iPhone in the Settings app and even on the lock screen. Additionally, Apple will send an email to addresses associated with the user's Apple account and even display an alert banner when the user signs into the account.apple.com website. Apple, along with other tech manufacturers, continues to recommend users both use two-factor authentication and biometrics to help secure their devices, along with strong passwords and pass keys. With Fox on Tech, I'm Eben Brown, Fox News.
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4: U.S. Army Corps of Engineers chartered the flight. I'm Dave Anthony, Fox News, and two of its employees are among the eight people killed when a small plane crashed in western Alaska. It had taken off from Anchorage.
5: Went down near Cape Newenham Long Range Radar Site Airport, about 450 miles west of Anchorage. The site is part of a network of remote radar stations monitoring aircraft in and around Alaska's airspace. The NTSB is investigating.
4: That's Fox's Ted Lindner. A long deployment finally ending for 5,000 sailors and Marines on the USS Abraham Lincoln. Finally heading home after more than 270 days at sea and much publicized reports of mental strain on the crew and worsening conditions on the ship and other aircraft carrier replacing the Lincoln. As President Trump ratchets up financial pressure on Iran with what he calls an economic D-Day. As nuclear and Strait of Hormuz talks remain stalled, the president went on WABC radio again, insisting he had to take action on Iran, telling his ex-lawyer Michael Cohen's show,
6: "They were exactly 2 weeks away from having a nuclear weapon, and that's why I had to do it, because you cannot let them have that kind of a weapon."
4: A New York woman is behind bars. Jessica Bowie is accused of converting to Islam and then plotting an ISIS-inspired terror attack. Fox's Gernal Scott reports the target was the state capitol in Albany.
7: U.S. Attorney John Sarcone said Bowie is charged with providing material support to ISIS.
8: This defendant was radicalized online and spread messages of hate and violence.
7: FBI special agent in charge in Albany, Craig Tremoroli, quoted Bowie's intent to take down the building.
9: "Kill the senators while they are meeting. I want them to lose a lot of important documents as well."
4: There's damage to clean up after storms hit the Mid-Atlantic and East Coast. One person killed in Virginia in a lightning strike. A tornado caused destruction in Dover, Delaware. Another twister did some damage on New York's Long Island, and flooding in New Jersey led to drivers needing water rescues. 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
14: We're a mile north of Beamer here, and looks like we got about 90 hundreds. The left lane going south on Highway 9 out of Pender is blocked.
15: We had some weather move through, and start time is going to be delayed about a half hour.
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0: faces up to 2 years in prison after being convicted of a felony Wednesday in Colfax County District Court. Central Community College officials say the school has been asked to participate in the prestigious Metallica Scholars Initiative. It is supported by a $15,000 grant aimed at enhancing the criminal justice system. There will be a Cumming County Extension Board meeting Monday, 7 o'clock, in the Cumming County Courthouse Meeting Room in West Point. The agenda can be found at the Nebraska Extension in Cumming County. Those are the latest stories from the KTIC News Center.
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2: Sunshine today with our highs in the mid to upper 80s through to Iowa, the upper 80s and lower 90s throughout Nebraska, the upper 80s and lower 100s throughout Kansas, and the upper 80s and lower 100s throughout Missouri. Staying partly cloudy overnight tonight with the lows in the lower to mid 60s through to Iowa, the lower to mid 60s throughout Nebraska, the lower 60s and lower 70s throughout Kansas, and lower 60s and lower 70s throughout Missouri. For today's forecast, a slight chance for some rain showers, sunny with our high nearing 84. Partly cloudy skies overnight tonight with a low around 60. Sunny with a high nearing 78 throughout Saturday, then partly cloudy throughout Saturday night with a low around 58. Cloudy with a high of 75 throughout Sunday, then showers and thunderstorms are likely into Sunday night, partly cloudy with a low around 60. Showers and thunderstorms are possible into Monday, otherwise sunny with our high of 77, then partly cloudy and 61 throughout Monday night. Scattered showers and thunderstorms possible into Tuesday, otherwise sunny with a high of 79, then some rain showers possible Tuesday night, partly cloudy with a low around 60. I'm weatherology meteorologist Carol Foster, and that's KTIC weather on Classic Country KTIC.
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4: A 1-2 punch. Good morning, I'm Gordon Deal, along with Nicole Murray, on this Friday, August 21st. Glad you could be with us. Here's what we have for you this hour.
5: In addition to its naval blockade of Iran, the U.S. says it now plans to impose the toughest sanctions in history.
4: All 8 people aboard a charter plane have been killed after it crashed at a remote military site in western Alaska.
5: FBI agents have arrested a woman from Albany, New York, who they say was planning to kill lawmakers at the state capitol.
4: And a parent's guide to the new ChatGPT designed for teenagers.
6: So one of the features that already exists that will be part of this is a feature called study mode, and that's kind of what will help them think through their answers. And then they will have these responsible homework reminders that will redirect teens to be in study mode if they are trying to shortcut things.
4: Julie Jargon at the Wall Street Journal on ChatGPT for teens, which is automatically implemented. Treasury Secretary Scott Bessent describes the latest U.S. approach with Iran as a 1-2 punch, with not only its naval blockade of Iranian ports, but also what he calls the toughest sanctions in history. He says that would lessen the need for new major military operations. Bessent's comments yesterday followed President Trump's warning a day earlier of economic consequences against any country that provided any type of lifeline to Iran. When asked if the United States could target China, Besson said many conversations were best held in private. He promised more details on Monday.
7: And we are going to squash the economy of this murderous regime, which that will curtail their ability to project power through their proxies.
4: The analytics firm Kepler says China buys more than 80% of the oil shipped from Iran. Separately, military officials say the aircraft carrier USS George Washington has made it to the Arabian Sea, where it will replace the Abraham Lincoln, which has been in the Middle East since November. 8 people have been killed in western Alaska after their charter plane crashed at a remote military radar site. We get more from this morning's Mike Gavin.
8: The U.S. military said a Cessna 441 departed Ted Stevens Anchorage International Airport yesterday and was headed to Cape Newenham Long Range Radar Site Airport, where it went down. The facility is about 450 miles west-southwest of Anchorage. Alaskan Command said the team was carrying out a vital mission in a demanding environment. It did not specify what kind of mission. The radar site is managed by the Pacific Air Force's Regional Support Center. The facility in Cape Newenham is part of a network of remote radar sites that track aircraft in Alaska's airspace and along its borders. Gordon.
4: Thank you, Mike. Clint Johnson, Alaska Region Chief for the National Transportation Safety Board, said that 2 pilots and 6 passengers were on board. The plane was a civilian contracted aircraft. Federal authorities have charged a woman from New York with providing support to the

0: and he was eventually stopped and arrested.
1: So, do we think he called ahead gallon of gas delivered at the park?
0: I mean, how else, I guess, would have gotten there? Unless someone was watching on TV and was kind of being sympathetic to him, maybe, right? And did that. But I'd love if he called ahead, though, right? And called, like, a lifeline or something and said, yo, hey, I'm going to be heading through the park. Can you leave me some gas?
1: Yeah. Does DoorDash do that? Or Uber Eats?
0: Right.
1: Can you drop a gallon of gas off at, bench number two at this particular park?
0: Yeah, crazy. And then he sort of, like, haphazardly kind of tried to pour that gas into the tank. So that could have been extremely dangerous as well.
1: That's crazy.
0: Yeah. And, and all of this, he was eventually caught because, again, the helicopter's flying overhead. Yeah. These guys always get caught eventually. I don't know how they think they're going to get away.
1: That would be my last place I think I'd ever want to get into some sort of chase with police.
0: Yeah.
1: In L.A.
0: Oh,
1: just because the helicopters are everywhere. Yeah.
0: They know how to do this. And in L.A., they know how to chase people down.
1: Right. It's years worth of YouTube watching on YouTube if you want to see car chases.
0: Yes. Sure. And we know that police are certainly fans of surveillance cameras, helping to catch criminals like this guy. Someone else who would like to see more cameras in public spaces, Darth Vader. Despite growing backlash to the installation of flock cameras around the country, a man dressed as the Star Wars villain made an appearance at a San Diego council meeting this week to make an impassioned, tongue-in-cheek plea for more surveillance of the population on behalf of him and his master.
2: The Emperor is a fan of flock, and we must continue utilizing flock technologies so that we can follow and surveil the rebel scum as they move from playground to playground, from playground to pool, from pool to gymnasium.
0: Luke Skywalker's father later added, "We've given too much money to our libraries, too much money to our parks. We need police to have more money and more money for the Emperor to rule over the entire universe." Eventually wrapping up with, "This technology is a necessary, necessary force."
1: Rebel scum.
0: Rebel scum.
1: Wow. Yeah, did he try to mimic the accent too? Is that what he was trying to do?
0: Yeah, I love the best part of this is that when they called him up to the podium, they said, "All right, Darth Vader, it's your turn to speak now."
1: They introduced him.
0: Darth Vader. I guess you don't have to give your real name. Yeah. I guess you can just write down any name for anonymity's sake.
1: Wow.
0: And Darth Vader, it's your turn now. That was the funny part.
1: I think I've been to like a couple of local council or board of ed meetings in my town. I always have to state, name and address.
0: Yeah. I don't know.
1: What would Darth Vader list? I don't know. If he came to New Jersey.
0: Death Star.
1: Thank you, Mike. 13 minutes now in front of the hour on This Morning, America's First News.
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4: Did you know that in the 1980s, bacon almost disappeared from American life? 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Hardee's put bacon on a burger and called it the Frisco Burger. 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Like McDonald's, Burger King, Wendy's, all of a sudden bacon wasn't just breakfast anymore, it was everywhere. It was bacon bliss across America. One menu decision changed an entire industry. See what a little risk with a little bacon on top did? Heck, I'm getting hungry just reading this. So be listening on Mondays for your chance to win a $10 More Meat Monday gift certificate. 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
1: Thanks for spending time with us. What makes a state fun? For some, it means beaches, amusement parks, outdoor activities. For others, it's a vibrant nightlife, live music, restaurants. A new WalletHub ranking looked at all 50 states to determine which offer the most opportunities for entertainment and recreation without breaking the bank. The analysis compared states across 26 metrics. California claimed the top spot, followed by Florida and Illinois. Nevada and New York rounded out the top five. At the bottom of the ranking, West Virginia came in last place behind Mississippi and Vermont. Florida ranked first nationally for restaurants, amusement parks, shocker, arcades, and music festivals per capita. The number three spot for Illinois was boosted by having one of the strongest nightlife showings in the country, ranking second in that category. WalletHub also pointed to the state's restaurants, movie theaters, and golf courses. 8 minutes in front of the hour on This Morning. Once again, here's Nicole Murray.
0: And now, the three big things you need to know. Number one.
2: Treasury Secretary Scott Bessent says the Trump administration's plan to crush Iran's economy will likely negate the need for the U.S. to wage major military operations.
3: You know, I see lots of reports that said, oh, well, this has never worked. It does work because we have a combination. It is a 1-2 punch. We have the blockade, and we are going to have the toughest sanctions in history.
2: He was on CNBC. Oil prices went higher after Bessent's comments.
0: Number two.
2: The FBI says it has stopped what could have been a deadly attack. A woman has been charged with providing support to a terrorist group after she was accused of plotting an ISIS-inspired attack on the New York Capitol in Albany. First Assistant U.S. Attorney John Sarcone.
4: As alleged, this defendant was radicalized online and spread messages of hate and violence against the American people.
2: Police say 35-year-old Jessica Bowie had pledged allegiance to ISIS and asked for help learning to make explosives.
0: Number three.
2: The National Transportation Safety Board is updating its investigation into Wednesday's collision between a Pennsylvania State Police helicopter and a Cessna airplane in Carlisle. Officials say the smaller aircraft made unusual movements while approaching the airport.
5: We are looking at three things. We're looking at the human being, the man, the machine, the environment.
2: That was aviation accident investigator Aaron McCarter. Tennessee authorities are investigating after a drug mix-up at a Nashville hospital caused patients to experience complications during what should have been routine surgeries. Officials at Ascension St. Thomas Midtown said the hospital immediately self-reported to state regulators and launched an investigation last Friday. Walmart said it is using the $2.9 billion in tariff refunds to lower prices as consumers experience affordability issues due to higher inflation. The retailer also reported that its operating income in the second quarter rose nearly 30% compared to a year ago. Not sure about grabbing that beer? You're not alone. A new Gallup survey says that the number of Americans who say they drink alcohol sits at 54% for the second consecutive year.
1: All right. I'm still in the majority.
2: Right? Like, can't relate.
1: We're kind of losing ground, though.
2: Yeah. It seems like health concerns are the biggest reason I hear people say why they give up alcohol. Yeah. But
1: I try for that whole moderation thing.
2: You're doing a great job. You
1: know, well, we'll find out.
2: Yeah, very true.
1: See how long I live. 6 minutes now in front of the hour.
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16: We're a mile north of Beamer here, and looks like we got about 90 hundreds.
17: The left lane going south on Highway 9 out of Pender is blocked.
18: We had some weather move through, and start time is going to be delayed about a half hour.
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0: 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KTIC weather update.
1: Sunshine today with our highs in the mid to upper 80s through to Iowa, the upper 80s and lower 90s throughout Nebraska, the upper 80s and lower 100s throughout Kansas, and the upper 80s and lower 100s throughout Missouri. Staying partly cloudy overnight tonight with the lows in the lower to mid 60s through to Iowa, the lower to mid 60s throughout Nebraska, the lower 60s and lower 70s throughout Kansas, and lower 60s and lower 70s throughout Missouri. For today's forecast, a slight chance for some rain showers, sunny with our high nearing 84. Partly cloudy skies overnight tonight with a low around 60. Sunny with a high nearing 78 throughout Saturday, then partly cloudy throughout Saturday night with a low around 58. Cloudy with a high of 75 throughout Sunday, then showers and thunderstorms are likely into Sunday night, partly cloudy with a low around 60. Showers and thunderstorms are possible into Monday, otherwise sunny with our high of 77, then partly cloudy and 61 throughout Monday night. Scattered showers and thunderstorms possible into Tuesday, otherwise sunny with a high of 79, then some rain showers possible Tuesday night, partly cloudy with a low around 60. I'm weatherology meteorologist Kara Foster, and that's KTIC weather on Classic Country KTIC.
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2: She praised Allah for 9/11. I'm Dave Anthony, Fox News. The New York woman accused of plotting her own terror attack in Albany, now jailed after making her first court appearance.
3: She had a lot of social media profiles and was prolific online espousing anti-American beliefs.
2: That's FBI Special Agent Craig Tremoroli.
4: 35-year-old Jessica Bowie allegedly, ideally, wanted to blow up the White House in an ISIS-inspired attack, but she chose to target New York State Capitol instead because it was, quote, the biggest political building she knows of in the area. Authorities say Bowie had been radicalized online and had pledged allegiance to ISIS in May. Investigators say she intended to use a DoorDash bag to conceal the bomb once it was made. On August 19th, Bowie was arrested holding the weapons.
2: That's Fox's Madeline Rivera. As President Trump plans what he calls an economic D-Day to do more financial harm to Iran in the conflict, 5,000 sailors and Marines are finally getting a much-needed break as the USS Abraham Lincoln's deployment ends, replaced by another aircraft carrier.
5: The Lincoln's been at sea for 272 days, and it's still got a long sail ahead, with 13,000 miles to get from the Arabian Sea to San Diego. Concerns about the Lincoln have been growing, with reports of a stressed-out crew, bad plumbing, and supply shortages. Several Democratic lawmakers have pressed the War Department for details on the Lincoln's conditions.
2: Fox's Jill Nato. Investigators in Alaska trying to figure out why a small plane crashed after a takeoff flight from Anchorage. 8 people killed.
6: The crash happened at Cape Newenham Long Range Radar Site Airport. That's 450 miles west of Anchorage. U.S. Air Force Lieutenant General Robert Davis reacted to the deadly crash, saying, quote, this is a devastating loss for our military family and the communities we serve.
2: Fox's Marianne Rafferty. The flight was chartered by the Army Corps of Engineers. 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
10: I'm Connie Green in the KTIC News Center, which is sponsored by TNT Coins in Fremont. The National Drive Sober or Get Pulled Over effort is underway now through the end of Labor Day. If you plan to see the summer season out with a party, you are strongly advised to arrange a designated driver, an Uber, or plan to avoid driving. 18-year-old Hunter Luther, a former Howells Dodge student, faces up to 2 years in prison after being convicted Wednesday of unlawful intrusion in the matter of recording girls in a locker room in December of last year. Sentencing is slated October 21st. The Norfolk Fire and Rescue Department, along with the Northeast Nebraska Community Action Partnership, will have a free car seat inspection at the Norfolk Fire Department Tuesday, September 8th, 4 to 6 p.m. Those are the latest stories from the KTIC News Center.
11: 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The Crary wind system adds a constant stream of high velocity air to your cutter bar, minimize shatter loss, and increase ground speed. 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
10: We have a slight chance of showers this afternoon. Otherwise, sunny skies today, a high of 84. Winds from the southwest at 5 miles per hour, tapering off in the afternoon.

0: tomorrow. Highs approaching 79 with calm winds changing towards the north in the afternoon, about 5 miles per hour. Partly cloudy Saturday night, lows around 58 with calm winds. Mostly cloudy skies Sunday, highs near 76 with calm winds becoming southerly 5 to 10 miles per hour in the morning. Showers are likely Sunday night, maybe even a thunderstorm in the early hours. Mostly cloudy, lows around 60. Chance of precipitation for Sunday night is 60%. A tenth to a quarter of an inch of rain is possible. A 20% chance of showers and thunderstorms Monday morning. Otherwise, sunny, highs near 78. Partly cloudy Monday night, a low around 61. A slight chance of showers for Tuesday, mostly in the afternoon. Partly sunny, highs near 80. A chance of showers and thunderstorms Tuesday night, mainly before 1 a.m. Partly cloudy, lows around 60. Sunny for Wednesday, a high near 79. Clear skies are in the forecast for Wednesday night with a low of 58. A slight chance of showers and thunderstorms for Thursday. Otherwise, sunny, a high of 79. Right now, there's a few little showers up towards Neely and O'Neill, but most of the area is showing little precipitation activity. Right now, it is 64 in Takema, 67 in Wahoo, 65 in Lincoln. Columbus is reporting 63 degrees, Norfolk 64. And here at the Classic Country KTIC studios in West Point, we have mostly, well, it's sort of partly cloudy, and 67 degrees.
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0: 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I'm Connie Green. Very pleased to be with you this morning. I love doing this. Were you in Wisner last night? Was it loud? Well, if it was, that was Thunder by the River. It includes loud trucks, loud tractors, and lots of action at the Wisner River Park. And it started yesterday, will run today and tomorrow. Today's action starts at 6:30, tomorrow 6 p.m. Check it out. 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
5: 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The cattle market is showing some warning signs. I'm Alex Makovica with today's agriculture news on the Rural Radio Network. Good morning. That's the message, according to

0: to market analyst Brad Coyma. In this week's episode of Cattle Call, he said the widespread between box beef and cash cattle would normally encourage packers to increase slaughter, but that hasn't happened yet.
1: The spread would make you think that they would be adding kill, not taking it away. That's the fundamental I'm going to look for here in the next 2 weeks. Are we going to get a packer shift back to where he's going to kill some extra hours, going to kill some Saturdays because he's finally making money again? That would help to clean up this little bulge of cattle that we got, and we'd all feel a little better and we have a little more spring in our step.
0: And Coyma says a major beef packing plant was dark yesterday and will be again today, although the plant was not identified.
1: And not because they're broke down at a time when it appears to be profitable, at a time where you just jacked up the box beef, what, $23, $4? And the reason seems to be the inability to move beef. At least that's a stated reason that I've been told.
0: So far this week, cash cattle trade slow to develop. Nebraska dress cattle trading at $3.55 to $3.56. That is $9 to $10 below last week's weighted averages. Nebraska farm leases are about more than dollars and cents. An ag economist says strong landlord-tenant relationships can be just as important as the number on the contract. Steve White reports.
2: Extension Ag economist Jim Jansen says these landlord-tenant workshops are designed to help people navigate risk management, lease arrangements, and other management issues.
3: We do what are called our landlord-tenant cash rent workshops. And with these workshops, we have programs inside them that work on different issues related to risk management, financial management, and kind of the demand of related to land values and cash rents and lease arrangements.
0: More details at cap.unl.edu.
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7: 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Ricketts knows D.C. is pay to play. Since going to D.C., Ricketts has increased his net worth almost 30%. He voted to lower his own taxes and made a killing dumping shares before a looming government shutdown. Meanwhile, he's opposed every serious attempt to ban congressional stock trading. Nebraskans can't afford lawmakers enriching themselves while our costs go through the roof. Tell Senator Ricketts to support the Ban Congressional Stock Trading Act now. This communication paid for by Nebraska Groundswell.
0: You can just about smell the funnel cakes and fried Oreos. The Nebraska State Fair just 1 week away. This is now the 17th State Fair in Grand Island. And when the fair moved, organizers said they wanted agriculture at the heart, making the barns a prominent focal point. And then added Raising Nebraska. If you haven't been, it's a one-of-a-kind interactive exhibit that fills 25,000 square feet in the Nebraska building. Emily Martindale says they'll have cooking demonstrations, hands-on activities, and a mix of old and new exhibits at this year's state fair.
8: Especially the combine. Everyone's favorite is the combine. And then we did just get a new exhibit in. It's the Charles Schwab exhibit about financial literacy. So if you want to see our new exhibit that is going to be unveiled during the state fair, you can find us at the Nebraska building at Fauner Park.
0: Raising Nebraska will host thousands of kids who attend Nebraska's largest classroom. School kids will learn about everything from GMOs to irrigation while learning about soil types and seeing how cows are milked. Raising Nebraska, as a reminder, is also open for visitors throughout the year. A Nebraska partnership nearly a decade in the making is now helping put autonomous farming technology into the field. PTX Trimble has opened an engineering facility in Seward, Nebraska, staffed largely by Husker alumni and researchers. The company's technology can turn existing tractors into autonomous machines, with producers controlling field paths and operations remotely. Josh Merman is a Husker alum, an autonomous systems engineer who grew up near Hastings, and says the technology isn't about replacing farmers. It's about giving them more time to do the things they need to. The company says more than 30 autonomous systems are now in use, mostly across North America. 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
9: It is 7:15 here on Classic Country, KTIC. We have variable cloudiness. On one side of the building, it's dark and overcast. The other side, sunny. So Take your pick. We have that, 67 degrees, and coming up in just a moment, the Daily Livestock Recap. But first, West Point Community Theater is presenting A Bad Year for Tomatoes. And with that, tryouts will be this Monday and Tuesday and Thursday from 7 p.m. to 9 p.m. at the West Point Community Theater in West Point. A Bad Year for Tomatoes. That could be kind of interesting. Chad Moyer is up next with the Livestock Recap on Classic Country KTIC.
10: All right. Thanks very much there, Connie. Good morning to you as well. We will have a check on ag information coming your way in about a half hour. Right now, it is time for a market recap. And let's start at the mercantile. We'll recap the livestock side of the markets from yesterday. Kind of a mixed day on the mercantile yesterday for both cattle and hog futures. October live cattle ended 77 higher at 218 even. December was up $1.12 at 218.27, while February was up $1.10 at 218.90 yesterday. September feeder cattle down 20 cents, 328.92. October, though, 65 higher at 322.70. And November up 80 cents at 314.87. Lean hog contracts yesterday. October fell $1.27, 80.22. December was down 67 at 70.75. February down 42 at 73.82 yesterday. Class 3 milk futures. September down 29 cents, 16.80. October down 15, 17.13. November down 2 cents at $17.31 yesterday. Despite the fact that boxed beef prices and fed cash cattle prices both ended the day lower, the futures market did receive kind of a bone from traders. They were willing to mildly support the contracts through the end of the day yesterday. I do get the cattle on feed report later today, but the cash cattle market saw bids offered throughout the day in both regions. The day's movement was kind of light, more so in the north. We'll talk about that here in just a moment. Apart from a couple of the nearby contracts, the feeder cattle complex was able to end the day mostly higher. The cautious nature of the feeder cattle complex, though, could be stemming from a number of factors. Maybe the fact that cattle on feed report comes out today, the fact that Monday the border reopens to Mexican cattle, or the fact that fed cash cattle prices are trading a little bit lower, dampening the excitement in the feeder cattle sector. All of those kind of possibilities here. The topsy-turvy nature of the lean hog complex continues. The market ended the day mixed yesterday, lower in the nearbys. Some of the deferreds were a little bit higher, but more than anything, traders hopeful demand will increase as we work through the rest of the year. Still uncertainty, though, about how that's going to play out. Now, back to cash cattle. There was a little bit of additional trade that was reported yesterday. So far, the test has been in the north. Dressed cattle, mostly 355 to 356, 9 to 10 lower than last week. Some live sales have been noted at 255 as well. Now, the south has yet to trade any cattle, although bids were offered through the day at 255. But given the packers were able to secure more inventory in recent weeks, and then also the cattle on feed report, so things are kind of slow in developing. Totals so far in Nebraska, as of the end of the day yesterday, 17,200 have traded hands in Nebraska. Iowa, 20,800. But again, nothing reported yet moved in Kansas. Box beef prices were lower yesterday. Choice down 506, 389.93. Selects down 43 at 363.74. Over to the hog trade, Iowa, Minnesota, the average 90.92. That was down 120. Western Corn Belt down 118, also ending at 90.92. Pork cutouts, loins were up 93. Bellies were down 427. Hams down 81. Ribs were down 196. Overall carcass value 109 lower at 96.49. At the terminals, barrels and gilts 66, sows 52 to 58. Looking ahead to today, as far as the hogs are concerned, again, hog futures continue to struggle as fundamentals not providing a whole lot of support. Packers are reducing their slaughter pace compared to a year ago, kind of balancing supply with demand, maintaining margins. Cattle country, need to see some trade here in the south. And, of course, the cattle on feed report comes out this afternoon. The average estimate is for on feed to be up 2.5% from a year ago. Placements are expected to be down about 6%. 5.5%, and marketings are expected to be down about 7.5%. So cash cattle called lower, cattle futures called higher, cash hogs called lower, hog futures are called mixed to start the day today. That is an update on the livestock side of the markets. Let's take a break, come back. We'll be back and check in on the grains right after this.
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10: All right, let's turn our attention to the grains. Let's go to the overnight session in the ECBOT here this morning. And after a couple of sessions, a number of sessions, quite a strong week so far, we are just a little bit weaker here in the overnight session this morning. September corn is down 2.75 at 476. December down 2.5, 501. March is down 2.5, 515.75. September soybeans are down 6.25 at 1214.5. November down 6.75, 1229.75. January beans are off 7.75 at 1243.75. September bean oil down 8.71.10. September soybean meal 260 a ton lower at 313.10. Over the wheat pit, September Kansas City wheat 11.75 down 7.50.5. December off a dime 7.66.5. March last trade down 11 cents at 7.79. Starting with the corn futures down just a little bit. National average basis was a penny weaker at the end of the day yesterday. For the week ending August 13th, USDA saw 9.2 million bushels of corn export sales for 25-26, and then also 32 million bushels for the new crop marketing year, 26-27. Actual shipments were 77.8 million bushels. That's above what's needed to hit USDA target. Total corn exports now 3.45 billion bushels, up 24% from a year ago, ahead of even USDA's most recent guesstimates. EPA announced yesterday it issued a temporary emergency fuel waiver, allowing continued sales for E15 for the remainder of the summer. Soybean futures are down a little bit this morning. National average basis looks like it was steady at the end of the day yesterday. For the week ending August 13th, USDA saw 3.1 million bushels of soybean export sales for the current marketing year, 63.3 million bushels for the new crop marketing year. Actual shipments right at about 15 million bushels, a little bit below what's needed to hit the USDA target. Total commitments are about 1.54 billion bushels. That'd be down 18% from a year ago. Wheat futures a little bit weaker here this morning. Export numbers saw 14.5 million bushels of wheat export sales for 26-27. Nothing for anything beyond that. Actual shipments, 19.3 million bushels, above what's needed to hit USDA commitment. In total, wheat export commitments are down about 32% from a year ago. An unknown buyer did purchase 150,000 metric tons of soybeans for delivery in the 26-27 marketing year, according to USDA yesterday. Iowa ethanol plants are operating with positive margins above last year's levels, so that should be good for demand. Now, a Canadian high pressure is going to bring temperatures down into the 40s and 50s in some areas in the Midwest in that last few days of August into the first few days of September. In other markets overnight, soybean futures in China were down just shy of 0.5%. Malaysian palm oil was up just over 1%. Asian markets are trading lower. Japan's Nikkei is down about 4%. European markets are mixed. Overnight crude oil, October, is down 36 cents at $86.47. December gold is up $70 an ounce at $46.41.40. And the dollar index is down about a quarter point this morning. Again, at last check in the grains, corn down 2 to 3. Soybeans are down 6 to 7. Wheat in Kansas City, last trade, 10 to 11 lower. There's a recap of the markets on the morning news, KTIC. Chad Moyer reporting. Connie, we'll send things back to you.
9: Thank you, Chad, very much. 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Coming up, we have Fox Business Report and some sports.
13: I'm Taylor Riggs, and this is the Fox Business Report.
14: Shoppers are heading to BJ's Wholesale to cut costs, especially to fill up their gas tanks. The retailer is reporting a jump in sales in the recent quarter, up nearly 12%. BJ's Wholesale has gas stations, excluding the impact of gas sales, the increase topped 3%. Tens of thousands of Hyundai workers went on strike today at factories in South Korea. It's the first walkout in a decade and halted production. The one-day strike follows months of failed wage negotiations. The union seeking to raise the retirement age to 65 or older from 60. The workers are also seeking job protections against artificial intelligence and automation. Interest rates on U.S. Treasuries remain elevated this morning, but stock futures are higher. That's your Fox Business Report. I'm Jenny Coselda. Invested in you.
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18: With a check of sports headlines, I'm Doug Ederson. The Nebraska football star Justin Emmons has been named a second-team preseason All-American selection by The Athletic and marks the second honor for the senior center, as he was earlier named on the Remington Trophy watch list earlier this month. The Midland volleyball team will open up their season today at the Onset Tournament in Fort Wayne, Indiana, against Spring Arbor and Aquinas. The Warriors are looking to improve off their season from last season, where they went 19-12 and reached the NAIA National Tournament. The Briarcliff volleyball team will battle Maryville State and Bethel at the Siouxland Tournament today. Chargers went 1-1 in their home triangular last weekend to open the season. Match times are set for 2 o'clock this afternoon and 6 o'clock tonight in Sioux City. And the Northeast volleyball team will open up their season against Spoon River and Henry Ford at the opening weekend tournament at the Sports Factory in Rockford, Illinois. Hawks went 14-18 last season. Match times are set for 4:15 and 6:30 today. And that's your Sports Minute. 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
9: 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It is performed by the U.S. Marine Corps.

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1: I'm Connie Green in the KTIC News Center, which is sponsored by TNT Coins in Fremont, buying and appraising precious metals. Call 402-909-6412. Former Howells Dodge student Hunter Luther, who secretly recorded girls in a locker room in December, potentially faces up to 2 years in prison after being convicted of a felony Wednesday in Colfax County District Court. As part of a plea agreement with the Colfax County Attorney's Office, the 18-year-old Luther pled no contest to unlawful intrusion charges. One count of attempted generation of child sexual abuse material was dismissed. A pre-sentence investigation was ordered and sentencing is set for Wednesday, October 21st. A pro boxer from Omaha who was charged in connection with the 2024 shooting was found not guilty yesterday. 35-year-old Stephen Nelson was acquitted of second-degree assault, two counts of first-degree assault, use of a gun to commit a felony, and shooting at an occupied vehicle. Nelson's last boxing bout was in July 2023 on the undercard of the Terrence Crawford versus Errol Spence Jr. event. More news coming up on Classic Country KTIC right after this.
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1: U.S. Senator Deb Fischer has introduced the Uniform Vehicle Safety Standards Act to ensure federal vehicle safety standards set by the National Highway Traffic Safety Administration are the nationwide standards. The legislation comes amid an increase in costly civil lawsuits where damages are awarded based on arbitrary standards, even when vehicles and equipment are compliant with federal standards. This has resulted in increases in insurance costs and higher trucking prices, which are passed on to consumers. Central Community College officials say the school has again been asked to participate in the eighth year of the prestigious Metallica Scholars Initiative. This is supported by a $15,000 grant aimed at enhancing the criminal justice program. As a six-time MSI participant, the college has received $180,000 in support of career and technical education programs throughout the years. There will be a Cumming County Extension Board meeting this coming Monday, 7 o'clock, in the Cumming County Courthouse Meeting Room in West Point. The agenda for that meeting is available for review at the Nebraska Extension in Cumming County. Those are the latest stories from the KTIC News Center.
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4: At a remote radar

0: sight, killing everyone on board. Two pilots, six passengers were on that plane.
1: U.S. Army Corps of Engineers chartered that flight and put out a statement that two of the eight people killed were Army Corps employees. President Trump visits Myrtle Beach, South Carolina today, supporting interim Senator Darlene Graham Wowe.
2: Vice President J.D. Vance, meantime, is heading to his hometown of Middletown, Ohio. It's meant to be a kickoff for more political travel as the administration looks to sharpen its message on the economy ahead of the midterms.
1: That's Fox's Madeline Rivera reporting. And the trial of Lindsay Clancy, a Massachusetts mom, admitted to killing her three children. Her defense plans to rest after testimony of a psychiatrist who has studied why parents kill their kids. 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
4: We have a slight chance of showers this afternoon. Otherwise, sunny skies, highs near 84. Winds from the southwest about 5 miles per hour. Becoming light and variable this afternoon. The chance of precipitation today is 20%. Partly cloudy tonight, lows around 60 with light and variable winds. Sunny tomorrow, a high of 79 with calm winds. Kicking up to about 5 miles per hour in the afternoon from the north. Partly cloudy Saturday night, lows around 58 with calm winds. Mostly cloudy for tomorrow, highs near 76, calm winds. Later on, changing to the south at 5 to 10 miles per hour. Showers are likely, maybe even a thunderstorm for Sunday night. Mostly cloudy, lows around 60. A chance of showers for Monday. It's just a small chance, though. Otherwise, sunny skies, a high near 78. Partly cloudy Monday night, lows around 61. We do have a slight chance of showers and thunderstorms for Tuesday afternoon. Otherwise, partly sunny, a high near 80. A chance of showers and thunderstorms Tuesday night. Otherwise, partly cloudy, lows around 60. Sunny Wednesday with a high of 79. Clear skies Wednesday night, lows around 58. A slight chance of showers and thunderstorms for Thursday with mostly sunny skies and a high near 79. Right now we have 69 degrees in Fremont. It is 63 in Columbus, 67 in Wahoo. Omaha is reporting 70 degrees. It's 67 in Blair. And here at the Classic Country KTIC studios in West Point, we have variable cloudiness and 68 degrees.
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8: This is Big Red at the Net, an update on Husker volleyball. I'm Joel Janicek. The 2026 Husker volleyball team made its debut this past Sunday with the red-white scrimmage in front of nearly 11,000 fans at Pinnacle Bank Arena. The red team defeated the white team 3-1, though the Huskers mixed their teams and lineups around for each set. Tariah Sigler and Virginia Adriano led all players with 11 kills each. Head coach Danny Busboom Kelly talks about the positions and players that stood out to her during the match.
9: I think our middles are just so much improved from last year. You know, Manaya and Kenna, people forget, they got here in July. So they really had very little time with the team before we started season. And so they've had a whole year and a half. And Key's a very talented blocker. She's in the right spot a lot. So the middles are just touching everything, which makes it very difficult because we've always had an awesome back row. So now the middles are being more effective and the back row is scooping up the ones that get by them.
8: The Huskers will next compete in the inaugural Spikes Under the Lights exhibition event being held at AT&T Stadium in Arlington, Texas next Thursday night, taking on Florida at 7 p.m. Penn State and SMU will then play each other at 8 p.m., with the winners of the first two games facing off at 9 o'clock with the record $1 million NIL prize purse on the line. For Big Red at the Net, I'm Joel Janicek.
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4: It is 7:43 here on Classic Country, KTIC. I'm Connie Green, and I just wanted to let you know that today, I know you're going to be so excited about this, is National Hawaiian Shirt Day. And that had to have been put together by one of our staff members, Jameson, who has quite a collection of Hawaiian shirts. I wore my Hawaiian shirt yesterday, and it's a bright orange with lots of flowers, of course. So it is National Hawaiian Shirt Day. I know you'll want to go out right now, and if you don't have a Hawaiian shirt, go purchase one. You don't want to be left out. Also coming up, we've got the sports, Fox Sports, followed by our local sports and all kinds of good things. Oh, while I'm at it, it's also National Kool-Aid Day. Kool-Aid was invented by Edwin Perkins in Hastings, Nebraska, so it is a homegrown product. It was invented in 1920, starting out as Fruit Smack, which I think is a fun name. It was a liquid concentrate, but later on he developed the easier-to-ship powdered version in 1927 and renamed it Kool-Aid, which Kool-Aid, by the way, does make excellent ice pops. So those are good. Coming up, we have Ag News. This is Chad Morrie. I end with the Rural Radio Network on Classic Country KTIC.
11: All right. Thanks very much there, Connie. Good morning to you as well. It is time to take a look at ag information now and ag news here on a Friday morning at KTIC. According to the August survey of bank CEOs in the rural areas of the 10-state region dependent upon agriculture and energy, the overall rural Main Street Index climbed slightly above growth neutral for only the second time in the last 6 months. Again, the index goes from 0 to 100. Anything over 50 represents an expanding economy. The region's overall reading for the month of August, 50.3. That is up from 42.1 in July. Creighton University economist Dr. Ernie Goss says despite higher input costs and improved but still relatively weak grain prices, bank CEOs rated about 52.5% of farm borrowers in good condition. The other 47.5% rated in fair condition. About 47.5% of bankers expect farm income to decline in the next 12 months. 36-37% anticipate little or no change in farm income. 15.5% expect a slight increase in farm income over the next 12 months. As far as trade data from the International Trade Association, regional exports of agriculture goods and livestock for the first half of this year, $5.77 billion. That is up from $5.38 billion in the same period last year, a gain of 7.3%. Regional exports of ag goods and livestock from last year to this year expanded by $309 billion to $314 billion. Mexico was among that, and China a significant higher number as well. Looks like ag exports to Canada were down just slightly. On a state-by-state basis, Nebraska's Rural Main Street Index for August increased to 47.9 compared to 42.6 in July. Iowa's Rural Main Street Index, 46.2 compared to 41.4 in July. Again, a reminder, Nebraska Extension is bringing you the Crop Production and Soil Health Clinic at NREC near Meade next week. The clinic will be August 27th from 8:30 until 4. The day features in-field hands-on sessions. It'll center around two things. First of all, innovative practices for those interested in regenerative and sustainable farming. They'll go over things like biochar and composite extract effects, and beyond cereal rye, summer annuals as cover crops. And then there's also topics related to corn and soybean production, growth, what we've seen so far, disease update, insects, also phosphorus and potassium recommendations, and weed science updates on growth regulators, herbicide programs, and adjuvants as well. They would like you to register by August 26th, if at all possible. Click the link up on the farm calendar. You can go to go.unl.edu/CMDC26. Again, more information also at the NREC website. The Nebraska Farm Bureau Disaster Relief Fund has distributed $365,000 to Nebraska farmers and ranchers recovering from this spring's devastating wildfires, providing assistance to ag producers facing losses that often are not covered by insurance. Established by the Nebraska Farm Bureau Foundation following the March 26 wildfires, the Disaster Relief Fund has raised $418,000 through the generosity of individuals, businesses, organizations, and communities. 100% of those donated funds will go directly to disaster relief efforts. If you would like to get more information, nefb.org/disaster. The link is up on the up on my blog. Commercial red meat production in the U.S. in the month of July was 4.29 billion pounds, according to USDA. That's down 2% from the same time last year. Beef production, 2.09 billion pounds, 5% below last year. Cattle slaughter was down 7%. Live weights were up 28 pounds from last year. Pork production was 2.19 billion pounds, up 1% on the year. Hog slaughter, down slightly from last year. Average live weights were up 4 pounds. State by state, Nebraska commercial red meat production down 1% in July, 617 million pounds. Iowa was up 2%, 715 million pounds. Year to date so far this year, commercial red meat production is down 2% from last year. Iowa Secretary of Agriculture Mike Naig and the Iowa Farm Bureau Federation President Brent Johnson yesterday honored 514 Iowa farm families with either the Century or Heritage Farm designations. It was part of a ceremony at the Iowa State Fair. This year, 274 Century Farms and a record 240 Heritage Farms were recognized at the historic Livestock Pavilion. If you'd like to take a look at the database of the Century and Heritage Farm recipients, you can go to centuryfarms.iowaagriculture.gov. That's Ag Information here at KTIC. Chad Moyer reporting.
4: 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The Cumming County College and Military Fair is coming up Wednesday, August 26, 6 to 8 p.m. at the Nielsen Community Center in West Point. Over 35 colleges, universities, and military representatives will be in attendance. Education Quest will do a breakout session on financial aid and paying for college. That at 6:30 p.m. Again, that's this upcoming Wednesday, the 26th, 6 to 8 p.m. at the Nielsen Community Center. Sports from Fox is up next.
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13: It was a good night for Jacob DeGrom and the Rangers.
14: DeGrom, a history of success against these Nationals, having faced them so much in the NL East. And a swing and a miss here on a slider, and there you go. Two batters, two punch-outs, and 2,000 career strikeouts for Jacob DeGrom.
13: You heard it on the Rangers radio network. They shut out the Nationals 2-0. The Yankees beat the Orioles 6-1, and manager Aaron Boone said that star Aaron Judge has been cleared to begin his hitting progression. In week two of the NFL's preseason, the 49ers crushed the Chargers 41-17, and the Raiders took the lead in the final 14 seconds on an Aiden O'Connell rushing touchdown to beat the Texans 22-20. In the WNBA, it was a close one, but the Wings topped the Fever 91-85. Paige Bueckers in the win, 13 points, 6 rebounds, and 8 assists.
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18: 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And Buddy Cannon, my producer, he kept Double Wide, and he let the other song go away and let somebody else cut it. 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I said, well, we should have got that song. 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I said, what do you mean? She said, well, that song was on the CD they pitched you with Queen of My Double Wide Trailer, and Buddy let it go. And it was John Deere Green.
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14: Well, the Czech Sports Hammer Doug Ederson in high school softball last night in games you heard on 107.9 the Bull from the GACC Triangular. Guardian Angel Central Catholic comes back to defeat Twin River 13-12. Blue River downs Guardian Angel Central Catholic 11-2. And it was Blue River over Twin River 8-2. Other sports booster schools, Loganview Scribner Snyder over North Bend Central 8-2. Polk County Aquinas over Highway 91 at 12-2. And it was Bishop Newman shutting out NEN 10-0. And other softball scores from around the area. Central City beats up on Boone Central 11-1. Columbus over Lincoln Northeast 12-8. Gretna East downs Elkhorn 11-5. Fremont over Omaha Buena Vista 16-0. Grand Island Central Catholic over Columbus Lakeview 12-3. Norfolk shuts out Lincoln Northwest 12-0. Millard West over Omaha Westview 12-8. Omaha Mercy gets past South Sioux City 14-1. Millard North over Papillion La Vista 8-0. It was Pierce downing Ponca 16-3. Wahoo over Plattsmith 7-2. And Blair gets past Wayne 5-4. Nebraska football's Justin Evans has been named a second-team preseason All-American selection by The Athletic and marks the second honor for the senior center as he was on the Remington Trophy watch list earlier this month. Evans returns as one of the team leaders for the Huskers this fall as the East Orange, New Jersey native has 31 career starts at Nebraska and has logged 38 career appearances as a Husker. He leads an experienced Husker offensive line. Last season, he started all 13 games at center for the Big Red. For the sixth time since 2015 and a third year in a row, the Creighton volleyball team has been voted a unanimous favorite to win the Big East Conference title in the preseason vote to the league coaches. The Blue Jays, in search of a 13th consecutive regular season crown, bring back Jaya Johnson, Abby Hayes, and Aiden Ames were all recognized with preseason All-Big East acclaim. Creighton has previously been a unanimous favorite in 2015, 2016, 2017, 2024, and 2025. The Midland volleyball team opens up their season today at the Onset Tournament in Fort Wayne, Indiana against Spring Arbor and Aquinas. The Warriors went 19-12 last season and reached the NAIA National Tournament. Match times are set for 11:15 this morning and 4 o'clock this afternoon. The Northeast volleyball team opens up their season against Spoon River and Henry Ford. That'll be at the opening weekend tournament at the Sports Factory in Rockford, Illinois today. The Hawks went 14-18 last season. Match times are set for 4:15 this afternoon and 6:30 tonight. The College of St. Mary volleyball team will battle Mount Mercy and Valley City State at the Siouxland Invite at the CNOS Fieldhouse today. The Flames went 2-1 at the Raider Invite in Ashland, Oregon to open up their season last weekend. Match times are set for 10 o'clock this morning and 4 o'clock this afternoon. And that'll do it for a check of sports at this hour. More sports anytime. 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

0: To the flag of the United States of America and to the republic for which it stands, one nation, under God, indivisible, with liberty and justice for all.
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3: It's time to end the war. I'm Dave Anthony, Fox News. That's what Iran's president just said in the speech today, claiming they won and America is hated in the world. President Trump insists Iran's been decimated as he works to prevent them from having a nuclear weapon, telling his ex-lawyer Michael Cohen's WABC radio show.
4: The Navy's gone. The Air Force is gone. The leadership is gone. Part of the problem is so many of the leaders are gone. It's not easy to make a deal. Nobody knows who's leading.
3: Now, as far as the president announcing the economic D-Day plan, it's going to hit Iran even harder.
5: Treasury Secretary Scott Bessent is due to announce a range of new measures on Monday, but at the center of it, of course, is the Strait of Hormuz and the U.S. naval blockade, which is preventing Iranian ships going into or exiting that critical waterway.
3: Fox's Jonathan Hunt in Tel Aviv. Investigators in Alaska trying to figure out why a small plane crashed near a military base airport, killing all eight people. On board. It was chartered by the Army Corps of Engineers, two of its employees among those dead. A New York woman who radicalized online is now in jail. Jessica Bowie charged with plotting an ISIS-inspired terror attack targeting the state capitol in Albany.
6: She said, quote, "I want to destroy as much of the building as possible and kill the senators while they are meeting."
3: FBI Special Agent Craig Tremoroli. At Lindsay Clancy's triple murder trial in Massachusetts, testimony about to resume. Her lawyers, using an insanity defense, will call their final witness.
7: Psychiatrist Dr. Philip Resnick, who has studied why parents kill their children. He was a key defense witness in the Andrea Yates case. That was the Texas mother who was found not guilty by reason of insanity in 2006 for drowning her five kids. The jury must decide if Lindsay Clancy had the capacity to appreciate that her actions were wrong or the ability to stop herself from killing her three kids.
3: That's Fox's Brian Yannis outside the court in Plymouth. 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
11: I'm Connie Green in the KTIC News Center, which is sponsored by TNT Coins in Fremont. Former Howells Dodge student Hunter Luther, who secretly recorded girls in a locker room in December, potentially faces up to 2 years in prison after being convicted of a felony Wednesday in Colfax County District Court. Central Community College officials say the school has been asked to participate in the prestigious Metallica Scholars Initiative. It is supported by a $15,000 grant aimed at enhancing the criminal justice system. There will be a Cumming County Extension Board meeting Monday, 7 o'clock, in the Cumming County Courthouse Meeting Room in West Point. The agenda can be found at the Nebraska Extension in Cumming County. Those are the latest stories from the KTIC News Center. which is brought to you by Stan Ortmeier True Value in West Point, now offering interior design.

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3: A slight chance of showers for us today, mostly in the afternoon. Otherwise, sunny skies, highs near 84. Winds from the southwest at 5 miles per hour. Turning to light and variable this afternoon, partly cloudy tonight, lows around 60. We will also have light and variable winds. Sunny tomorrow, a high near 79, calm winds changing to the north about 5 miles per hour in the afternoon. Partly cloudy Saturday night, lows around 58, we will have calm winds. Mostly cloudy skies are forecast for Sunday, highs near 76 with calm winds. Showers are possible Sunday night, maybe even a thunderstorm in the wee hours. Otherwise, overcast, lows around 60, winds from the southeast about 9 miles per hour, gusting up to 15 miles per hour. Chance of precipitation for Sunday night is 60%, a tenth to a quarter of an inch of rain possible. A 20% chance of showers and thunderstorms for Monday, otherwise sunny, highs near 78. Partly cloudy Monday night, lows around 61. We have slight chance of showers and thunderstorms for Tuesday afternoon. Otherwise, partly sunny, a high near 80. A chance of showers and thunderstorms for Tuesday night, mainly before 1 a.m., partly cloudy, lows around 60. Sunny for Wednesday, highs near 79. Clear skies Wednesday night, lows around 58. A slight chance of showers and thunderstorms Thursday, highs near 79. Right now, we have 68 degrees in Blair. It is 67 in Takema, 69 in Wahoo, 70 in Omaha, and it is 68 in Columbus. And here at the Classic Country KTIC studios in West Point, we have partly cloudy skies and 70 degrees on Classic Country KTIC. 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
6: Good morning, I'm Lacey Shippey for the Rural Radio Network, and it's time to take a look now at the factors influencing today's commodity trade. On the line with us from Chicago is Craig Turner with StoneX Financial. Good morning, Craig.
7: Good morning. Yeah, so grains and oil seeds, we are mixed in the overnight. No big moves either way. The pro farmer crop tours pretty much come to an end. They found Iowa corn yields at 194 per bushel, down from about 198 last year, but above the three-year average of 191. You know, the soybean counts were about, 13, around 1360 for that 3 by 3 foot square that they

0: evaluate. Down a little bit, but above the 3-year average. Minnesota was much of the same, you know, below last year, but above last, but above the 3-year averages. So, you know, I think we'll get there, the estimates for, you know, the national averages later today, but it sounds like, you know, the crops are going to be a little bit smaller, going forward in these WASDs. We also saw France's, Agrima report that French corn conditions finally bottom out at 29 good percent, good to excellent, which is down from 62 compared to last year. So looks like the European crop is now settling out too. So going forward here, I think what the market's going to, you know, start focusing on, especially as we get into the end of the month and into September, is just, you know, is corn yields going to be in the mid 170s or the high 170s? What does that mean for pricing right after, you know, as soon as harvest pressure comes and clearing out old crop? But there's most likely going to be a new bullish price range for corn. And
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3: 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Meanwhile, he's opposed every serious attempt to ban congressional stock trading. Nebraskans can't afford lawmakers enriching themselves while our costs go through the roof. 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
1: 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It's time now for our livestock comments this morning from Jerry Stoll with Country Futures in Frankfort, Kansas. Good morning, Jerry.
4: Good morning, Lacey. Quickly here, S&P's up 38, dollar index 15 lower. Dow futures currently indicating up 340, crude oil 86.95 up 12. Last night's lean hog index 93.68 down 24. Pork cutout value last night continues to fall down 109.96.49. Call futures mixed to lower here on the opening. Latest feeder index 341.85 down 51. Beef cutout value did not fare well last night, 389.93 down 406. With cattle, we've seen trade have been in that kind of 225 to 6 range. Mostly 355 to 356. The South has yet to trade. There was a tweet on Truth Social, looks like by President Trump this morning early, that I have concluded a deal to substantially lower the price of ground beef for American families, and that news probably will not be met well here on the opening of the futures. We look for selling here on the opening based on this tweet released this morning.
1: Thank you, Jerry. That is Jerry Stoll of Country Futures in Frankfort, Kansas. You can contact them at 800-292-4038. Do remember that trading of futures and options does involve a substantial risk of loss that may not be suitable for all investors. Consider these risks before investing. We also have a cattle on feed report coming out this afternoon after the close. The estimates on that report are for on-feed numbers as of August 1st at 102.5% of a year ago, placements in July at 93.5%, and marketings in July at 92.6%. 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
9: 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And on Tuesday of next week, there's an acreage and potential building site that will sell in Platte County, Nebraska, for the Herman and Betty Shoemaker Estate. There will be two tracts selling. Tract one is 11.43 acres. This acreage offers all the charm of country living in an excellent location. It's situated just off of Highway 81 and Lakeview Road, northwest of Columbus, Nebraska. The property combines rural living with convenient access to town amenities. It's located in the Lakeview School District. It's got a split-level home that's three bedrooms and two baths. And the second tract is a 1.62 acre building site, and it's located west of Highway 81, northwest of Columbus. Ryan Tessendorf is the attorney for the estate. Jim and John Stock are facilitating this online auction. They'll be at the Big Iron Realty Building on the morning of the online auction. This auction is scheduled to close at 10 o'clock in the morning unless it goes into an extension or bidding overtime period. If you have questions, please contact Jim Stock or John Stock for more details. There's also livestock selling next Tuesday, and then Wednesday, a big farm machinery sale. Go visit BigIron.com. Thank you very much.
8: That was Mr. Mark Stock with Big Iron on Classic Country KTIC. Ag News is next.
10: Nebraska's drought situation improved slightly over the past week. That according to the latest U.S. Drought Monitor released just yesterday morning. It shows just shy of 90% of the state remains in some level of drought, but that is down from about 92% last week. Nearly half the state is in severe drought or worse, while about 15% of the state is in extreme or exceptional drought. However, rains over the past week have eased some of those conditions. Greg Anderson farms near Newman Grove in northeast Nebraska.
11: Well, we were blessed with some really nice beneficial rains here the past 10 days, and it kind of continues. 3.5 to 5 inches here locally really came nice with no storms. Really is going to make a difference on the soybean yield as far as seed size and just overall yield. Things are moving along very, very nicely for an abundant harvest, I believe, now with those rains. Corn as well, and corn was maybe hurt a little bit by that July heat. But it's going to be still a very respectable yield. So here in about another month, I think soybean farmers will be starting to enter their fields with the combines, and we'll see what we have here in another month or two as for that final production number.
10: As for the alfalfa crop, Anderson says he'll keep waiting for a stretch of drier days before he can cut, but added that he doesn't so much mind waiting on a rain. He'll take the rain any day in August. Silage crews as well rolling across Nebraska, and Anderson reiterates the importance of harvest safety.
11: Always safety, Alex. I know that harvest is exciting for everyone who farms, but yet some things can happen and so very quickly. So take your time out there, enjoy it, and just make sure that we think safety.
10: 350 miles to the west in Minotair, Nebraska, they are in a D3 to D4, so extreme to exceptional drought. But Austin Kinnis, who farms near Minotair, says they actually have caught some rains.
12: We've been picking up some rains over the last 10 days, 2 weeks, I guess. Had some pretty nice showers. There's been a few pockets of hail, but nothing too terrible, I suppose. for a lot of the dry land corn, I guess it was kind of too little too late, but I mean, the irrigated corn, it sure helps us out not having those pumping costs for maybe a few days.
10: There were a few pockets of the state getting some moisture again yesterday. Gothenburg on the Nebraska Mesonet showing just shy of half an inch. Up in Wood Lake, about the same. And then in eastern Nebraska, portions of Lincoln receiving about a quarter inch. 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
2: I'm Connie Green in the KTIC News Center, which is sponsored by TNT Coins and Fremont, buying and appraising coins, jewelry, silver, and collectibles. We've been talking about a national drunk driving safety campaign that provides funds for local and regional law enforcement agencies to have extra patrols on roadways to watch for impaired drivers, removing them from roadways to protect other drivers and passengers. The national Drive Sober or Get Pulled Over effort is already underway, and more agencies are announcing their participation in that event, including Lincoln, Omaha, Norfolk, Fremont, and Blair Police Departments, along with Madison and Dodge County Sheriff's Offices. If you plan to see the summer season out with a shindig, you are strongly advised to arrange a designated driver, an Uber ride, or just not drive. The safety campaign will run now through the end of Labor Day weekend. 18-year-old Hunter Luther, a former Howells Dodge student, faces up to 2 years in prison after being convicted Wednesday of unlawful intrusion in the matter of recording girls in a locker room in December of last year at the high school. That ruling in Colfax County District Court after a plea agreement in which a charge of attempted generation of child sexual abuse material was dismissed. Sentencing is slated for October 21st. More news coming up on Classic Country KTIC right after this. 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
2: U.S. Secretary of Health and Human Services Robert F. Kennedy Jr. toured the University of Nebraska Medical Center yesterday, praising its response to the hantavirus outbreak that brought 18 Americans to quarantine there in May. Kennedy and Governor Jim Pillen praised the partnership between the federal and state governments in securing health across the nation. Kennedy also praised the new immunization schedule recommended by the federal government, which brought guidelines down from 17 to 11. Pillen and Kennedy discussed efforts to roll out new Medicaid work requirements as well. Nebraska is the first in the nation to make those changes in a move that could impact coverage for tens of thousands of people. If you have small children in the car while you're driving, proper child restraints and car seats are required. The Norfolk Fire and Rescue Department, along with the Northeast Nebraska Community Action Partnership, are having a car seat inspection now regularly scheduled for the second Tuesday of each month at the Norfolk Fire Department. Those inspections are free of charge and will be from 4 to 6 p.m. at the Fire Department, 701 Kennixton Avenue in Norfolk. The next inspection is Tuesday, September 8th. Those are the latest stories from the KTIC News Center.
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6: 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Grains were mixed overnight, but no drastic changes were made after the latest results of the crop tour. Iowa showed an estimated corn yield at 194 bushels per acre. Soybean counts were also down a bit, though not too far off of the average. Minnesota results were very similar, below last year, but in line with average. Traders will wait to see what the final averages are from the crop tour, but expectations are for yields to be lower overall. And French corn conditions are at only 29% good to excellent, down from 62% last year. The demand for corn in Europe is already starting to pick up, given that Ukraine's export capacity has been greatly hindered. And President Trump has announced he will be making deals that will significantly lower beef prices. That will no doubt affect cattle futures here today. September corn is down a quarter at 478 and a half. December unchanged at 503 and a half. September soybeans down 1 1/4 at 1219 and 3/4. November down 1 at 1235 and a half. September Chicago wheat down 2 at 680 and 3/4. December down 1 1/2 at 698 and a half. September KC wheat down 6 1/2 at 755 and 3/4. December down 6 1/2 at 770. August live cattle are down 290 at 220.45. October down 357 at 214.32. August feeders down 297 at 332.30. September down 587 at 323.35. October lean hogs down a quarter at $80. December down 22 at 70.52. And class 3 milk for September up a penny at 16.81 here on the Rural Radio Network.
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11: News. I'm Therese Crowley. President Trump brings the beef to a campaign rally in Myrtle Beach for Senator Darlene Graham, who's focused on affordability. Fox's Aisha Hosni.
12: The president already putting out some midterm messaging this morning to voters who are concerned and worried about higher prices of food and gasoline. The president announcing he just struck a deal to lower the price of ground beef. This is the Truth Social he just posted, writing that as we work to rebuild the herd and help our ranchers for the next 90 days, the United States will allow up to 300,000 metric tons of product for ground beef to be imported with no out-of-quota tariff.
11: The Lindsay Clancy defense prepares to wrap after three witnesses described her hearing a man's voice telling her to kill her three children. But the prosecution questions, why was that never written in their notes? America's listening to Fox News.
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0: A slight chance of afternoon showers today. Otherwise, sunny, highs near 84, winds from the southwest about 5 miles per hour. The chance of precipitation today is just 20%. Partly cloudy tonight, lows around 60 with light and variable winds. Sunny tomorrow, a high of 79 with calm winds. Partly cloudy Saturday night, lows around 58, also calm winds. So, we got cloudy skies. It is going to be mostly cloudy on Sunday, Highs near 76 with calm winds. Showers are likely Sunday night, maybe a thunderstorm. Mostly cloudy, lows around 60. A 20% chance of showers and thunderstorms for Monday. Mostly sunny, highs near 78. Partly cloudy Monday night, a low of 61. A slight chance of showers for Tuesday. Maybe a thunderstorm in the afternoon. Otherwise, partly sunny, a high near 80. A chance of showers and thunderstorms for Tuesday night. Partly cloudy, lows around 60. Sunny for Wednesday, a high near 79. Clear skies Wednesday night, lows around 58. And a slight chance of showers Thursday. Sunny, a high near 79. Right now, it is 71 degrees in Fremont, 67 in Tacoma. Schuyler reports 68 degrees, 72 in Millard. And here at the Classic Country KTIC studios in West Point, we have mostly clear skies, 71 degrees. It is time now for the Classic Country KTIC Feel Good Song of the Day. It is Asleep at the Wheel. Get your kicks.

0: 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Get your kicks on Route 66. Just a reminder that Husker Volleyball is coming up Thursday, August 27th. 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Pre-game show is at 6. 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And Husker Volleyball coming up Saturday, the 29th. 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
0: All righty, no winner yesterday, so that means $8.40 was added from yesterday's amount to today's amount, which is $42 even. Let's get going. All righty, our first letter is V. V for Victor or V for Vera. V. All right, let's put that one back in. Give another stir. R. R for Ronette or R for Randall. R. So far, V and R on Classic Country KTIC. I have a cousin named Ronette. That's a different name. All right. Let's do our final shake here. G. G for Gina or G for George. V, R, G are our initials. So give us a call here if we have a matching monogram. If so, you win $42 here on Classic Country KTIC. 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
0: 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So VRG, those were not matched monograms. And so that means $8.40 rolled over for Monday. 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
0: 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We're going to play a little tune as we head into sports in just a few moments. Alabama, if you're going to play in Texas...

Alabama on Classic Country KTIC. Coming up from 1978, we have Waylon and Willie, and one of my favorites that I put my own words to, Mamas, Don't Let Your Babies Grow Up to Be Cowboys. Just substitute DJs.

0: 1978, Mamas Don't Let Your Babies Grow Up to Be Cowboys. That was Waylon and Willie here on Classic Country KTIC. It is 8:53. Coming up next, we have Headline Sports.
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2: With a check of sports headlines, I'm Doug Ederson. The Nebraska football star Justin Evans has been named a second-team preseason All-American selection by The Athletic and marks the second honor for the senior center, as he was earlier named on the Remington Trophy watch list earlier this month. The Midland volleyball team will open up their season today at the Onset Tournament in Fort Wayne, Indiana, against Spring Arbor and Aquinas. The Warriors are looking to improve off their season from last season, where they went 19-12 and reached the NAIA National Tournament. The Briarcliff volleyball team will battle Maryville State and Bethel at the Siouxland Tournament today. Chargers went 1-1 in their home triangular last weekend to open the season. Match times are set for 2 o'clock this afternoon and 6 o'clock tonight in Sioux City. And the Northeast volleyball team will open up their season against Spoon River and Henry Ford at the opening weekend tournament at the Sports Factory in Rockford, Illinois. Hawks went 14-18 last season. Match times are set for 4:15 and 6:30 today. 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
0: It is 8:55 here on Classic Country KTIC, and time for funerals. 61-year-old Gary Svoboda of Bruno's Memorial Mass is this morning, 10 a.m., at St. Peter and Paul Catholic Church in Aby. The arrangements by Krotzel Funeral Chapel of David City for Gary Svoboda of Bruno. Arnold George, quote-unquote, Animal Ackerman, aged 82, of Takema's Memorial Visitation is today. The visitation is tonight, 5 to 7, at Palin Funeral Services in Takema. The memorial service is tomorrow, 10:30, at Carson Civic Center. Military honors and last call will follow the service, and a burial will be at a later date. Again, that's for Arnold Ackerman of Takema. 49-year-old William McCracken of David City's funeral service is tomorrow, 10:30 in the morning, at Krotzel Funeral Chapel in David City. Visitation is this afternoon, 4 to 6, tomorrow, 9:30 at the chapel. Krotzel Funeral Chapel of David City is in charge of arrangements for William McCracken of David City. 66-year-old Beverly Sue Batenhorst will have a celebration of life for her Sunday, August 30th, from 2 p.m. to 5 p.m. at the South Eagles Club, 6607 Sunshine Drive in Omaha. Good Shepherd Funeral and Cremation Services is in charge of the arrangements for Beverly Sue Batenhorst. Susan Ann Harlman, maiden name Rush, age 74 of Wisner. The celebration of life will be September 5th at the Beamer Senior Center from 11 till 4. Please bring a dish to pass and a story about Sue. Minnick Funeral Home in Wisner is assisting the family with arrangements for Susan Ann Rush Harlman of Wisner. 73-year-old Tim Pritchett of Beamer's celebration of life will be Saturday, September 19th, 11 a.m. to 2 p.m. at the Beamer Ballroom in Beamer. Minnick Funeral Home in West Point is assisting the family. That is again for Tim Pritchett of Beamer. Those are our funerals for today, and we appreciate your listening. Coming up, we have all kinds of news, actually, is coming up at the top of the hour. But first, we'll be hearing from Ricky Van Shelton.
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0: That was Ricky Van Shelton, I Shall Not Be Moved, here on Classic Country, KTIC. I'm Connie Green. We will see you Monday at this same time. Have a great weekend.
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2: Iran's president wants to end the war. I'm Dave Anthony, Fox News, saying in a speech today, it's better to end it now when, as he claims, the world acknowledges Iran won and hates America. But President Trump insists Iran's been decimated and plans a new operation he calls an economic D-Day.
3: But Iran is not backing down and saying it will fight and will withstand the economic pressure. Iran's parliamentary speaker saying, quote, if you look at the resources and raw materials of Muslim countries, you will realize that our enemies come to plunder them. Therefore, we must make plans to deal with the unjust sanctions so that we can overcome them.
2: Fox's Jonathan Hunt in Tel Aviv. What went wrong in Alaska? FAA investigators are working on that. The day after a small plane crashed near a military base airport, killing all 8 people on board. 2 of them were Army Corps of Engineers employees. The Corps had chartered that flight. A New York woman is in jail accused of this terror plot at the state capitol in Albany.
4: Put a bomb in a DoorDash food delivery bag and then just drop it off at the capitol, saying she wanted to kill as many lawmakers as possible. Jessica Bowie, she's facing federal terrorism charges for attempting to provide material support to ISIS. The feds say she was radicalized online and posted anti-American and pro-ISIS messages on multiple social media accounts.
2: Fox's Alexis McAdams. There is storm damage in the Mid-Atlantic and East Coast after a big storm rolled through, spawning tornadoes on New York's Long Island and in Delaware.
5: It's not an area where you would typically and traditionally see a tornado. They only average about 1 to 2 per year. We had 2 within a few hours yesterday.
2: Fox Weather's Michael Estime at a motel in Dover that got hit hard.
5: It is room after room after room, not just damage, but also destruction to vehicles, siding of homes.
2: In Virginia, a lightning strike killed a man and injured a woman. 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
0: I'm Connie Green in the KTIC News Center, which is sponsored by TNT Coins in Fremont. The National Drive Sober or Get Pulled Over effort is underway now through the end of Labor Day. If you plan to see the summer season out with a party, you are strongly advised to arrange a designated driver, an Uber, or plan to avoid driving. 18-year-old Hunter Luther, a former Howells Dodge student, faces up to 2 years in prison after being convicted Wednesday of unlawful intrusion in the matter of recording girls in a locker room in December of last year. Sentencing is slated October 21st. The Norfolk Fire and Rescue Department, along with the Northeast Nebraska Community Action Partnership, will have a free car seat inspection at the Norfolk Fire Department Tuesday, September 8th, 4 to 6 p.m. Those are the latest stories from the KTIC News Center.
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2: 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I'm Joel Janacek. Hopefully your Friday morning's off to a good start. It is 9:05 and it's currently 72 degrees at the KTIC studios in West Point. Our forecast for today, slight chance of showers between 1 and 2 p.m., otherwise sunny, high of 84, west wind around 5 miles an hour, 20% chance of precipitation. Tonight, partly cloudy, low of 60, light and variable wind. Tomorrow, sunny, high of 78, calm wind becoming north-northeast around 5 miles an hour in the afternoon. Tomorrow night, partly cloudy, low of 58, calm wind. Sunday, mostly cloudy.

0: After 1 p.m., partly sunny, high of 79, calm wind becoming south-southwest around 5 miles an hour in the afternoon. Tuesday night, a chance of showers and thunderstorms, mainly before 1 a.m., partly cloudy, low of 60, north wind around 5 miles an hour becoming calm in the evening. Wednesday, mostly sunny, high of 77, north-northwest wind around 5 miles an hour. Wednesday night, mostly clear, low of 58, light northwest wind. Thursday, slight chance of showers and thunderstorms, mostly sunny, high of 78, calm wind becoming southeast around 5 miles an hour in the afternoon. Right now at Classic Country, 98.7 FM in Norfolk, it's 71 degrees. It is 907, 72 degrees, KTIC West Point in 840 Country. 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It is 9:08 now on our Friday morning, 72 degrees. Again, I'm Joel Janicek. Thank you so much for being with us here on Classic Country KTIC, 840 AM, 98.3 FM in West Point, 98.7 FM in Norfolk, KTICradio.com, our mobile app, and more. 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That report coming up in about 90 seconds.
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4: 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Grain trade is mixed to mostly lower as the markets take a bit of a breather ahead of the weekend. Corn futures are slightly higher with the French corn conditions at only 29% good to excellent, down from 62% last year. Demand for corn and soybeans is strong with the export capacity out of Ukraine and Russia looking dismal. This morning, the USDA reported sales of 8 million bushels of corn and a hefty 52.6 million bushels of soybeans sold to China and other unknown buyers. Cattle futures are sharply lower today after President Trump posted to social media that for the next 90 days, the U.S. will allow up to 300,000 metric tons of product for ground beef to be imported with no quota tariff. September corn is up 3.5 at 482 and a quarter. December up 3.5 at 507. September soybeans down 3/4 at 1220. November down 1.25 at 1235 and a quarter. September Chicago wheat down 0.5 at 682 and a quarter. December unchanged at $7. September KC wheat down 3 at 759 and a quarter. December down 2.5 at 774. October soybean meal is down 260 at 316. October bean oil down 98 at 7035. August live cattle down 360 at 219.75. October down 462 at 213.37. August feeders down 290 at 332.40. September down 570 at 323.22. October lean hogs down 42.

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4: 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Nebraskans can't afford lawmakers enriching themselves while our costs go through the roof. 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
5: 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The one-day event is designed for people exploring an ag business as well as those already farming on a small scale. Registration is available through the Small Business Administration's Boots to Business program. During the past 10 years, U.S. imports of fruits and vegetables have climbed significantly. John Walt Boatwright is the Director of Government Affairs for the American Farm Bureau and said the numbers have climbed sharply since 2010.
6: We saw imports up actually since 2010 by 70%. So that's telling and concerning for several different reasons. The types of products being imported range from pineapples to commodities like citrus and berries that we produce in larger quantities.
5: He said one of the biggest factors behind the rising imports is higher production costs for those same products here in the U.S.
6: Whether you're talking food safety regulation, you're talking labor costs, environmental regulation, cost prohibitions factor into greater reliance on imports from other countries.
5: And finally, Midwest Meat Company in Minden, Nebraska is closing its doors, but just to its walk-in retail store, that beginning today. 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
11: In week two of the NFL's preseason, the Raiders took the lead in the final 14 seconds of the game on an 8-0 O'Connell rushing touchdown and defeated the Texans 22-20. Number one overall pick Fernando Mendoza played in the first half and was 8 of 15 for 86 yards and a pick six. It was all 49ers in their preseason game against the Chargers, coming out on top 41-17. ESPN reports that 49ers tight end George Kittle is ahead of schedule in his recovery of his torn Achilles, and it gives him a legitimate legitimate chance to play in their regular season opener in Australia against the Rams. In baseball, the Yankees outscored the Orioles 6-1, and manager Aaron Boone told reporters that Aaron Judge has been cleared to begin his hitting progression, while the Rangers shut out the Nationals 2-0. In the WNBA, the Wings topped the Fever 91-85. Paige Beckers, 13 points and 6 rebounds. Caitlin Clark, 10 points and 9 assists.
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17: 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We have a Fox Business Report coming up. Right now, though, it's time for us to hand things off to Farm Bureau Chad Moyer. Future Heart of the Markets.
18: Good morning, Chad Moyer with you. It is time for our Heart of the Markets program, and it features Jeff Peterson of Heartland Farm Partners in Lincoln. And boy, we did have quite a week here this week. A little bit of price appreciation. As of the pause this morning, where do the grains sit compared to a week ago?
19: Yeah, on the September corn up 19.75, December corn's up 20.5. A little bit stronger move over on soybean side. September soybeans up 40.25. New crop soybeans up 40.75.
18: Well, let's jump right into it. A fair amount of optimism, and we know we have that big tour going on. You and I sat next to each other at the Pro Farmer event down in Nebraska City on Tuesday, and we've gotten more data even since then. So is that what's pushing the market, or what's going on here, Jeff?
19: Yeah, so we sit back and we say, okay, what's the driver here? We have to kind of keep in mind the funds are long. As of this morning, we'd had the funds long 253,000 contracts on corn, 152,000 contracts on beans. So they continue to, you know, add to their length in the bean market and the corn market both. And then you're exactly right. Everybody had been trying to sort out, okay, with USDA's numbers out on the August 12th crop report and WASDE report, then, you know, Pro Farmer is able to come in and give some boots on the ground numbers. And, you know, and then as we dig through there and we take a look and how we evaluate stuff, we look at it and we say, OK, how did the August crop report compare to, you know, the previous year, last year? How did Pro Farmer compare? And as you just take the corn number, for instance, and you work your way down, you know, Ohio, for instance, USDA has said they're going to be down 1%. Pro Farmer had them down 3%. South Dakota, USDA said down 10%, Pro Farmer had them down 14%. Now, what I would say is there is some better corn farther north in South Dakota that gets to factored in, so maybe they aren't too much different. Indiana was kind of a surprise there. They had them unchanged, they being USDA, but Pro Farmer had them down 5%. The big question everybody has, though, on Indiana is that they've received so much rain. You know, if you think about it, we went in and looked at some of the numbers on rainfall amounts, and there's probably 75% of the acres within Indiana received probably over 5 inches of rain. And now I'm not saying there's still ponding and flooding that's happening in all areas of Indiana, but that definitely can have an impact. And then as we go forward for Nebraska, USDA had them down 5%, Pro Farmer had them down 9%, Illinois, USDA down 4%, Pro Farmer down 8%. Minnesota down 2% for USDA, 2% also Pro Farmer. Iowa down 3%, and Pro Farmer had them down 2%. Now, we know this afternoon, after the close, Pro Farmer will come out and they'll talk about, you know, what their final numbers are. The thing I want to remind everybody is that the Pro Farmer Crop Tours information will be one of the variables that they use and come up the Pro Farmer numbers officially this afternoon. They'll take a look at all those numbers. They'll take that into account. They'll then have to come up with an estimate in all the other areas that they did sample. How do they think those areas are going to perform? Now, a few things that I think we have to think about with this is that last year, the areas that they didn't sample really, I think, helped bring that yield up a little bit. But if you take a look at this year, for instance, you just take North Dakota as an example, you know, that's actually going to pull the yield down. And I think you've got many of your other producing states that are outside of, not all of them, but many of them that are outside of the area, their samples are going to pull them down from last year. So overall, as we go into this afternoon, you know, it wouldn't surprise me to see, you know, Pro Farmer come in with a little lower than maybe what the market's actually, you know, looking for, Chad.
18: Interesting. Now, I'd like you to get your thoughts on exports, and not so much old crop, but new crop. It seems to me like we've got a pretty good book going into the next marketing year, huh?
19: Well, exports are rolling along. Had some really good exports yesterday. The one thing to think about, though, and I'm not too worried yet, though, is that as good amount of exports as we've had on the 25 crop, the 26 crop, we're actually down 30% compared to where we would have been last year at this time. Now, that doesn't mean we'll end up that way, but that's kind of where it's sitting right now.
18: Okay, well, definitely keep an eye on that. Oh, what about basis, especially going into harvest year? Anything that you're observing on the basis side?
19: Seeing a little bit of weakening ADM Columbus for last half August. Otherwise, no changes. As we move over to Cargill Blair, no changes on the soybean side. No changes across the board there. And for Cargill Sioux City, we did see one change. So no change on ADM Fremont. Cargill Sioux City, 20-cent improvement for first half SEP. They've got their bid at 75 over. Couple of things on the basis. I think watch your basis levels closely. Nothing to do yet for harvest basis. But, you know, we're going to have to watch. If we get this market to take another leg higher, we're going to have to watch that basis close. Nothing to do for basis after harvest yet.
18: All right, very good. Definitely keep an eye on it. In the meantime, if folks would like to visit with you about what is going on in the markets, how do they get a hold of you?
19: You bet. Give me a call at 402-366-4694. Check us out on the web at heartlandfarmpartners.com or follow me on X, formerly Twitter, at JeffPeterson01.
18: And again, we'll be back just before 3 o'clock. We'll take a look at those pro farmer numbers and run down what those numbers are and kind of what it means for our markets. Thank you so much. Again, Jeff Peterson of Heartland Farm Partners in Lincoln and our Heart of the Markets program on a Friday morning. KTIC, Chad Moyer reporting.
17: Thank you very much, Chad. It is 927 and 72 degrees. Up now, we have the Fox Business Report.
11: I'm Susan Lee, and this is the Fox Business Report.
20: Stocks rallied at the open. Investors are brushing off elevated interest rates on U.S. Treasuries and higher crude oil prices. Brent crude, the global benchmark, is at $93 a barrel. West Texas Intermediate, U.S. oil, is at $86. BJ's Wholesale Club shares open nearly 3% higher. The warehouse chain reported upbeat sales and earnings and record membership. Sales, including gasoline, were up 12% in the quarter. Discount chain Ross also reported an upbeat quarter. It's optimistic about this year, and the stock is up 4.5%. Bitcoin's price topped $77,000 earlier today. Analysts tell the Wall Street Journal mega whales who make huge trades are leading the jump. That's your Fox Business Report. I'm Jenny Coselda. Invested in you.
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25: 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Call 402-909-6412. Former Howells Dodge student Hunter Luther, who secretly recorded girls in a locker room in December, potentially faces up to 2 years in prison after being convicted of a felony Wednesday in Colfax County District Court. As part of a plea agreement with the Colfax County Attorney's Office, the 18-year-old Luther pled no contest to unlawful intrusion charges. One count of attempted generation of child sexual abuse material was dismissed. A pre-sentence investigation was ordered and sentencing is set for Wednesday, October 21st. A pro boxer from Omaha who was charged in connection with the 2024 shooting was found not guilty yesterday. 35-year-old Stephen Nelson was acquitted of second-degree assault, two counts of first-degree assault, use of a gun to commit a felony, and shooting at an occupied vehicle. Nelson's last boxing bout was in July 2023 on the undercard of the Terrence Crawford versus Errol Spence Jr. event. U.S. Senator Deb Fischer has introduced the Uniform Vehicle Safety Standards Act to ensure federal vehicle safety standards set by the National Highway Traffic Safety Administration are the nationwide standards. The legislation comes amid an increase in costly civil lawsuits where damages are awarded based on arbitrary standards, even when vehicles and equipment are compliant with federal standards. This has resulted in increases in insurance costs and higher trucking prices, which are passed on to consumers. Central Community College officials say the school has again been asked to participate in the eighth year of the prestigious Metallica Scholars Initiative. This is supported by a $15,000 grant aimed at enhancing the criminal justice program. As a six-time MSI participant, the college has received $180,000 in support of career and technical education programs throughout the years. There will be a Cumming County Extension Board meeting this coming Monday, 7 o'clock, in the Cumming County Courthouse Meeting Room in West Point. The agenda for that meeting is available for review at the Nebraska Extension in Cumming County. Those are the latest stories from the KTIC News Center.
0: News. I'm CJ Papa. Day 18 could be the final day of testimony in the trial of a mom from Massachusetts who's accused of killing her three children.
1: Lindsay Clancy's defense plans to rest today following testimony from psychiatrist Dr. Philip Resnick, who has studied why parents kill their children. The jury must decide if Lindsay Clancy had the capacity to appreciate that her actions were wrong or the ability to stop herself from killing her three kids.
0: Fox's Brian Yenis outside the courthouse. President Trump isn't saying where's the beef. He's saying here's the beef. Announcing the U.S. will import more ground beef over the next 90 days to lower prices. The beef expected to be sold at 25% below current market prices, giving consumers a break. Vice President J.D. Vance returns later today to his hometown in Ohio to discuss the U.S. economy. 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
17: For today, slight chance of showers between 1 and 2 p.m., otherwise sunny, high of 84, west wind around 5 miles an hour, 20% chance of precipitation. Tonight, partly cloudy, low of 60, light and variable wind. Tomorrow, sunny, high of 78, calm wind becoming north-northeast around 5 miles an hour in the afternoon. Tomorrow night, partly cloudy, low of 58, calm wind. Sunday, mostly cloudy, high of 75. Calm wind becoming south 5 to 10 in the morning. Sunday night, showers likely and possibly a thunderstorm after 1 a.m. Mostly cloudy, low of 60. Southeast wind 10 to 15, 60% chance of precipitation. Monday, a 20% chance of showers and thunderstorms before 1 p.m. Mostly sunny, high of 77. South-southeast wind 10 to 20. Monday night, partly cloudy, low of 61. East-southeast wind around 5 miles an hour, becoming calm after midnight. Tuesday, slight chance of showers and thunderstorms after 1 p.m. Partly sunny, high of 79. Calm wind becoming south-southwest around 5 miles an hour in the afternoon. Tuesday night, a chance of showers and thunderstorms, mainly before 1 a.m. Partly cloudy, low of 60. North wind around 5 miles an hour, becoming calm in the evening. Wednesday, mostly sunny, high of 77. North-northwest wind around 5 miles an hour. Wednesday night, mostly clear, low of 58. Light northwest wind. Thursday, slight chance of showers and thunderstorms, mostly sunny, high of 78. Calm wind becoming southeast around 5 miles an hour in the afternoon. Right now at Classic Country, 98.7 FM in Norfolk, it's 73 degrees. It is coming up on 936, 74 degrees, KTIC West Point in 840 Country. 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
18: Good morning, Chad Moyer with you. Time for the daily crop water use report, utilizing the latest information from Nebraska Extension. This is for well-watered crops in and around West Point and Cumming County, northeast and east central Nebraska. Corn with an emergence date of May 8th in that begin dent stage. Water use over the last 3 days, 45 hundredths. Anticipated water use for the next 3 days, 52 hundredths. Soybeans with an emergence date of May 8th. Again, seed fill or just beginning maturity, 36 hundredths water use over the last 3 days. Anticipated water use for the next 3 days, 42 hundredths. Alfalfa with full ground cover using 41 hundredths water use over the last 3 days. Anticipated water use for the next 3 days, 48 hundredths. On freshly cut alfalfa, cut that water use in half. 10 days after cutting, water use is 75% of the value, and 20 days after cutting, water use is the full value given. Future water use predictions are based partly on water use for the last 3 days and also on historic averages. To get more information, go to our website under the weather tab, kticradio.com. That is the crop water use report for today, Friday, August 21st. Chad Moyer reporting.
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5: 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And it was John Deere Green.
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8: 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September corn is up 3 at 481 and 3 quarters. December up 3 at 506 and a half. September soybeans down 1 and a quarter at 1219 and a half. November down 2 and a quarter at 1234. September Chicago wheat is down 1 and 3 quarters at 681. December down 1 and a half at 698 and a half. September KC wheat down 5 and a quarter at 757. December down 4 and 3 quarters at 771 and 3 quarters. August live cattle are down 457 at 218.77. October down 515 at 212.90. August feeders down 315 at 332.15. September down 607 at 322.87. October lean hogs down a dime at 80.12. December up 7 at 70.82. That's a look at your markets here on the Rural Radio Network.
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18: Visiting with John from Pender Grain. You just offer so many services. Just to kind of quickly run down all of those different things, the different ways that you're able to help producers in the area.
9: 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We'll get rid of that as well.
18: What's the best way if folks want to reach out?
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18: Again, that's John Darling, Pender Grain. 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Again, give him a call to the office in Pender.
17: 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Right now, Kathy Matea.

0: 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The American Soybean Association is hosting the 2026 Farmer Forum Monday, August 31st at the FFA Enrichment Center in Ankeny, Iowa. It's a free event bringing together soybean farmers, industry leaders, conservation partners. Some of the things they'll be talking about: conservation, sustainability, market opportunities, programs that can help strengthen your farm profitability. A nice lead up to the Farm Progress Show that happens right after that. And as a matter of fact, if you get signed up for this, you get complimentary platinum access to the Farm Progress Show. Of course, Farm Progress Show is September 1st, 2nd, and 3rd there at Boone, Iowa. But if you want to get more information on this ASA Farmer Forum, check out their website. The link is up on the farm calendar. And of course, Farm Progress itself, September 1st, 2nd, and 3rd, 8 to 4, all three of those days. And the website for more information on the show is farmprogressshow.com. 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Again, that's August 25th in Norfolk. 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Darren Hefty, Matt Thompson, Glenn Hers will be the featured presenters. Reserve a spot. 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Nebraska Extension and the Center for Ag Profitability continuing with its landlord-tenant cash rent workshops. The next one is coming up August 26th, 1 p.m. at the Extension office in Platte County. 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Call 402-563-4901. There's also one coming up in Omaha, September 1st, 1 p.m. at the Douglas Sarpy Extension office. And you can register by August 31st there, 402-444-7804. I-29 Moo University Beef on Dairy Dialogue Webinar Series continues. The next one is August 26th, 12 noon. Dr. Dathan Schmercheck from Iowa State University will talk a little bit about the effect of growth-enhancing technology on one's mineral program and mineral requirements in beef cattle. Free to sit in on this, just register ahead of time online. The link is up on the farm calendar. Again, that one is August 26th, 12 noon. Paul Marish is hosting an NC Plus Hybrids Field Day. It's Friday, August 28th, 6 p.m. The latest in Enlist, Dicamba, Flex Beans, VT Double Pro, VT 4 Pro, Enlist Tricepta, SmartStax Pro. The field location is on the Dodge Blacktop, either 4 miles north of Dodge or 4 miles south of Highway 32. They'll have a meal and refreshments. Don't have to RSVP. If you'd like to get more information, call Paul, 402-380-4396. And don't forget, the Nebraska Beef Council has their Beef Passport Program. It continues through the end of September. And again, they've got the passport on the either digitally through the app, or you can print one off. But if you accumulate enough of those stops here, you'd be eligible for some prizes at the end of the season. All the details, goodlifegreatstakes.org. For more information on these and other items, check the website, go online to KTICradio.com, click on events, and then click on the farm calendar. I'm Chad Moyer, reporting on KTIC.
1: Thank you very much, Chad. We now to go to Alex Makovica for a Beef Checkoff Report. 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
2: It's time for this week's Beef Checkoff Update on the Rural Radio Network. I'm Alex Makovica, and we're joined by Corey Dover. She's the Director of Food and Nutrition Outreach for the California Beef Council. Corey, thanks so much for joining us. We've had you on our program before to talk about the work you do, especially in the world of school nutrition. And you were just at the School Nutrition Association's annual conference that was held in North Carolina. Talk about this event and who's in the room and what all you guys had the capacity to do.
3: Yeah, well, thanks for welcoming me back. We were just there. There are three big school nutrition conferences every year, and the annual school nutrition conference, or better known as ANC in the school world, is the biggest one. It's the largest school nutrition event in the country, with nearly 3,000 professionals this year in one place. And these are people who run school meal programs, who create the food and the products that go into schools. So you're thinking school nutrition directors, cafeteria managers, state agency staff, and manufacturers who develop those new products, like this year, Smashburger that's hitting the market, and all of those type of things. So they decide what goes on those trays for millions of students. The exhibit floor alone, again, the largest in the country for school food service, had more than 300 companies represented on that floor. And for me, it's a chance to be in the same room with the very people who are making those decisions to put beef on the school menus and spend some real quality time listening to what they need and how we can support them with education and resources.
2: Well, Corey, not only were you in attendance, you actually spoke on a panel, your session called United for Impact, Advancing Understanding in School Nutrition. Talk about this conversation and, as you kind of alluded to, making sure that beef had a voice at the table on the beef producer side, especially.
3: Yeah, the session featured a panel, as we said, which represented schools from California and Kansas, along with some of us from Agricultural Educational Outreach Program. And so the Beef Checkoff got this opportunity to provide insights from beef farmers and ranchers regarding the importance of beef on the tray as a nutrient-dense protein. And we also discussed how collaboration among schools and agricultural organizations were an educational partner that helped contribute to strengthening nutrition education and improve meal qualities. And we were drawing on real examples of what we've done here at the California Beef Council with our outreach program that highlights the benefits of those coordinated efforts. So the central message was really the value that beef producers bring to the table in feeding communities across the nation. The panel worked to really help those state leaders and key decision makers recognize that shared value of all parties involved in making school meals possible. So from the farmers and ranchers who produce the food to the school nutrition professional who are cooking and serving it daily, checkoff programs like ours can support providing nutrition education and ag literacy to not only students, but those who are also making the meals, like staff and leaders who are just making those decisions, and then the community as a whole.
2: When you guys talk about ag literacy from your standpoint, the people you serve, what exactly does that mean to you guys?
3: Yeah, ag literacy, really, when you kind of boil it down, is really just helping people understand where their food comes from and the work that goes in and the people behind it all. So many students, and to be honest, plenty of adults too, have never seen a farm or a ranch, or maybe they've seen one on TV or they've driven past it, but they don't really know or understand that whole supply chain or the system on how food actually makes it to their plate. And if they don't know, maybe they can't visualize the people or the efforts that really go into it, or they have assumed assumptions about things and how things are raised or grow. And so really what we get to do especially is bring that story to life, especially for school food service people, so it stops being this abstract idea and it starts to be very tangible. So students and staff are starting to connect their meals back to the real families across their state who are raising, growing, and producing their food. And that connection is not only good for kids, but it's also good for our beef producers because it helps build trust and respect in how their food gets to them and that safety aspect.
2: Yeah. If you're just joining us, we are on the phone today with Corey Dover. She's a registered dietitian and serves as the director of food and nutrition outreach with the California Beef Council, talking about your work on behalf of beef producers to get beef A on the tables in schools, but also understanding the nutrition aspects and how that works into kiddos' schedules and daily lives. This, of course, is a checkoff funded effort, Corey, as you have mentioned. So bring that back home to beef producers and how it kind of helps tie all that together.
3: Yeah, the checkoff is what makes it all possible. It's what puts me into the room to provide that education. And it really helps to build the relationships that keep beef on menus and on plates and in homes. And so when a school nutrition director has a real person to reach out to call, to email, someone that can kind of walk them through things when they have questions on a new cut they haven't used before, or how to cook things, or you know, how to talk to their students and staff about where their food comes from or the food safety or building healthy plates. That kind of support stays with them all year long and beyond. So really the checkoff is there in so many ways to not only support and promote beef, but really be an ally in making sure that we're feeding communities. So it's not just one moment at a conference that we are able to engage with these people, but it's that ongoing relationship and education as a whole that really stands out to communities, to the school districts and the menus, and most importantly, that support that the beef industry is giving to feeding students and communities.
2: All right, Corey, let's round it out with this. What else is important to mention? Maybe one thing producers should really take home from what the work you guys do.
3: Oh, good question. I want them to know that their investment is working and definitely thriving. It works from very far from the ranches and farms that they may never see. But every time I'm in a room or at an event and I'm able to provide resources with schools and communities, I get to carry their story with me. The care that they put into raising these animals and their land and the pride that they take in raising and providing safe and nutritious products and delicious beef products, we should say, really does stick with people. And so that strong partnership builds those stronger communities and healthier students, like I said. And our beef producers are such a big part of that, and so I get to tell their story on a regular basis. So what I would tell beef producers across the U.S. is that truly know that the work that you're doing every day is reaching students and communities that you may never see.
2: All right. Corey, always great to have you on the program all the way from California. Thanks so much for making time.
3: Thank you.
2: All right. That's Corey Dover. She's a registered dietitian and serves as the director of food and nutrition outreach with the California Beef Council. You can always learn more at nebeef.org. I'm Alex Makavica.
4: Daily Chapel, a message of hope and love in Christ from your neighbors, the people of the Lutheran Church, Missouri Synod.
5: Grace and peace to you from God our Father and the Lord Jesus Christ. This is Pastor Bruce Gutt of St. Peter's Lutheran Church in Scribner. In memory of Don and Lois Munderloh, their family sponsors this week's devotions. This week, we've been reviewing words of the hymn, Thy Strong Word, written by Professor Martin Fronsman in 1954 for Concordia Seminary in St. Louis, Missouri. The strong word of God and the image of light breaking into the darkness has filled the verses of the hymn. Today, we review verse 6, which serves as a closing doxology, a verse of praise to the triune God, Father, Son, and Holy Spirit. With two lines to acknowledge each of the three persons, we find a mini creed defining the person and actions of each. God the Father, light creator, to thee laud and honor be. Take a moment to hold out your hand and analyze the intricacy of its structure and workings. Fingernails, knuckles, bones, tendons, blood flow, encased in skin that preserves the integrity of this fine-tuned creation. Expand your vision to other parts of the body, both outward visually view and internally workings of brain and nervous system, digestive tract, muscular and skeletal design, and the coordination of heart and lungs to distribute oxygen to the body and release unwanted carbon dioxide. Consider as well how this unwanted byproduct in our body serves as a vital part of nourishing plants in the process of photosynthesis. As a psalmist says in Psalm 139, I praise you, O Lord, for I am fearfully and wonderfully made. And again in Psalm 19, the heavens declare the glory of God, and the sky proclaims his handiwork. To thee, light of light begotten, praise be sung eternally. Light of light, Jesus, the Son of God, is the light of the world, revealing the very nature of God, who loved the world so much, he sent his only begotten Son, that whoever believes in him should not perish, but have eternal life. His death on the cross and resurrection. In a vision of heaven, we read in Revelation 5, worthy is Jesus, the Lamb of God who was slain, and by his blood ransomed people for God. Holy Spirit, light revealer, glory, glory be to thee. The Holy Spirit opens our closed hearts with the gift of faith through the message of the gospel of salvation in Jesus. This same Spirit inspires the writers of the Bible to pen the words that provide us the message of forgiveness and eternal life through the living Lord Jesus. All creation declares its gratitude to our God who creates, redeems, and instills faith for every believer. And thus we join and close in singing, Mortals, angels, now and ever, praise the Holy Trinity. Amen.
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7: Getting ready for what President Trump calls Economic D-Day for Iran. I'm Dave Anthony, Fox News.
8: All the military objectives have been accomplished. Have taken out their conventional military. Their Navy is at the bottom of the strait.
7: So U.S. NATO Ambassador Matt Whitaker just told Fox Business,
8: this is the next step, are these economic sanctions.
7: And they'll be imposed by the U.S. on Monday. Now, Iran claims it's ready to withstand them, but its president wants this conflict to end now.
9: Saying today, quote, it is better to end the war today when we are in power and dignity and the whole world acknowledges our victory and emphasizes that America, contrary to all regulations, attacked our schools, hospitals, and infrastructure and is hated in the world.
7: Fox's Jonathan Hunt in Tel Aviv. President Trump may talk about Iran this evening when he goes to South Carolina to campaign for Senator Darlene Graham, appointed to replace her late brother. She's in a special Republican primary next week trying to win her own Senate term, telling Fox,
10: we are so excited about him coming to Myrtle Beach. You know, South Carolina absolutely loves President Trump.
7: Graham's being challenged by GOP Congressman Ralph Norman. Vice President Vance also on the road with a speech in a few hours.
11: A source tells us that this is part of a renewed midterm campaigning effort from the White House. It all kicks off today with the vice president heading back to Ohio. He's going to highlight the administration's economic America First agenda.
7: Fox's Aisha Hosni at the White House. The FAA and NTSB investigating a small plane crash in western Alaska.
12: At a remote radar site, killing everyone on board. Two pilots, six passengers were on that plane. This incident happened at Cape Newenham, and the jet took off from Anchorage.
7: Fox's Todd Pyro, the U.S. Army Corps of Engineers, chartered the flight, put out a statement that two of the eight people killed were Army Corps employees. 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
16: I'm Connie Green in the KTIC News Center, which is sponsored by TNT Coins in Fremont. Former Howells Dodge student Hunter Luther, who secretly recorded girls in a locker room in December, potentially faces up to 2 years in prison after being convicted of a felony Wednesday in Colfax County District Court. Central Community College officials say the school has been asked to participate in the prestigious Metallica Scholars Initiative. It is supported by a $15,000 grant aimed at enhancing the criminal justice system. There will be a Cumming County Extension Board meeting Monday, 7 o'clock, in the Cumming County Courthouse Meeting Room in West Point. The agenda can be found at the Nebraska Extension in Cumming County. Those are the latest stories from the KTIC News Center.
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1: For today, slight chance of showers between 1 and 2 p.m., otherwise sunny, high of 84, west wind around 5 miles an hour, 20% chance of precipitation. Tonight, partly cloudy, low of 60, light and variable wind. Tomorrow, sunny, high of 78, calm wind becoming north-northeast around 5 miles an hour in the afternoon. Tomorrow night, partly cloudy, low of 58, calm wind. Sunday, mostly cloudy, high of 75. Calm wind becoming south 5 to 10 in the morning. Sunday night, showers likely and possibly a thunderstorm after 1 a.m. Mostly cloudy, low of 60. Southeast wind 10 to 15, 60% chance of precipitation. Monday, a 20% chance of showers and thunderstorms before 1 p.m. Mostly sunny, high of 77. South-southeast wind 10 to 20. Monday night, partly cloudy, low of 61. East-southeast wind around 5 miles an hour, becoming calm after midnight. Tuesday, slight chance of showers and thunderstorms after 1 p.m. Partly sunny, high of 79. Calm wind becoming south-southwest around 5 miles an hour in the afternoon. Tuesday night, a chance of showers and thunderstorms, mainly before 1 a.m. Partly cloudy, low of 60. North wind

0: Calm wind becoming southeast around 5 miles an hour in the afternoon. 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It is coming up on 10:08, 76 degrees, KTIC West Point in 840 Country. 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I'm Joel Janacek with you, the KTIC Midday Show. 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Thank you so much. 10:08, 76 degrees.
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0: 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Banking that feels right. 10 after 10 now, 76 degrees.
3: 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Cattle futures are sharply lower today after President Trump posted to social media that for the next 90 days, the U.S. will allow up to 300,000 metric tons of product for ground beef to be imported with no tariffs. Grain trade is mixed to mostly lower as the markets take a bit of a breather ahead of the weekend. Corn futures are slightly higher with expectations for lower yields following last week's initial 2.3 billion per acre cut. Bushel per acre cut and generally mixed to disappointing findings in the crop tours this week. Soybeans are also lower along with the product markets as we have some profit taking to end the week. And the same is the story in the wheat markets. September corn is up 2 3/4 at 481.5. December up 2 3/4 at 506.25. September soybeans up a half at 1221.25. November unchanged at 1236.5. September Chicago wheat down 1 1/4 at 681.5. December down 1.5 at 698.5. September KC wheat down 4.5 at 757.75. December down 3 3/4 at 773. October soybean meal is down 220 at 316.40. October bean oil down 72 at 7061. August live cattle down 370 at 219.65. October down 425 at 213.75. August feeders down 237 at 332.92. September down 475 at 324.17. And October lean hogs up 72 at 80.95.
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0: to lower his own taxes and made a killing dumping shares before a looming government shutdown. 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
8: KTIC Midday Show, it's 10:15 and currently 76 degrees. Normally around this time, we'd have the Ag Resource Market Watch, but that report currently on a delay this morning. If that would become available later in the morning, we'll try and get that on the air for you later this hour, I should say. But as of right now, the Ag Resource Market Watch currently on a delay. So we'll have local birthdays, anniversaries coming up. Right now, we'll go to Jason Jorgensen for Countdown to Kickoff next.
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9: With Countdown to Kickoff, I'm Jason Jorgensen. At Michigan State, Pat Fitzgerald begins his first season as head coach. Now, this is a redemption tour for him after he was unjustly fired at Northwestern just 3 years ago. Since he was last a head coach in the league, some things have changed, and he talks about trying to keep up with the rest of the league.
12: I think the biggest thing that's changed is basically the end of your season until you start the spring semester. So the retention of your roster and then obviously the acquisition of talent that you get through the portal. That's the biggest change. Yeah, there's a financial component to it and rev share, NIL and all that, but to me that's been the biggest change. Guys want to be developed, they want to be coached. Our staff motto is to be the best player development staff in the country.
9: Now, it's been a while since the Spartans were a factor in the Big Ten. At Northwestern, Fitzgerald had the reputation of doing more with less, and he does think he has some talent to work with in his first year in East Lansing.
12: I feel great about our competitive depth. You know, I think most importantly, like with our offensive line, there's 10 or 11 guys that are competing for starting roles. When I took over the program, it was a very different story. I look forward to seeing how this plays out in the first maybe 10 to 14 days of training camp. Not only that position, but every position as we start to solidify our roster. I think for the Spartan Nation, especially early, you're going to see us play a lot of players.
9: Most analysts expect this to be a rough year for the Spartans, but Fitzgerald has been doubted before. Michigan State will host Toledo to kick things off. Then things get real when they battle Notre Dame in the middle of September. Coming up next time, we'll preview USC. For Countdown to Kickoff, I'm Jason Jorgensen.
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2: 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Nick, thanks for joining us on the program here today. Looking ahead, I know we have yet to harvest this year's crop yet, right? But starting to make plans for 2027. 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
4: It is 10:20, 76 degrees. 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Happy birthday, Beth Hunky. Love Mom and Dad French, the Hunky family, Allen's family, Noel's family, and Nielsen's family. Happy birthday, Finley Wickman. Love Mom, Dad, Maylee, and Walker. Happy birthday, Andrew Wickman from Kelly, Finley, Maylee, and Walker. Happy birthday, Linda Meyer from Glenda. Happy birthday, Linda Meyer from Tanya. Happy birthday, Mary. Love Larry. Happy birthday, Grandma Mary. Love your grandkids, Brooklyn, Lucas, Declan, Ryla, Hazley, and Theo. Happy birthday, Cindy, from the family. For tomorrow, Saturday, August 22nd, happy 9th birthday, Brock Sofal. Love Annalyn, Chase, and Dawson. Happy 9th birthday, Brock Sofal. Love Mom and Dad. Happy birthday, Janessa Schmidt. Love your family, Mom, Dad, and Kennedy. And for Sunday, August 23rd, happy birthday, Grandma Kathy. Love Alexis and Ryan. Happy birthday, Taylor Schlecht. Love Mom, Tim, and Bentley. Happy birthday, Mommy. Love Emerson, Lennon, and Vera. Happy birthday, Taylor, from Susan and Dean. Happy 46th anniversary, Kathy. Love Michael. Happy anniversary, Mike and Kathy Brubitz from Pat and Dwayne. Happy anniversary, Grandpa and Grandma Brubitz. Love the Borick family. 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
1: I'm Connie Green in the KTIC News Center, which is sponsored by TNT Coins and Fremont, buying and appraising coins, jewelry, silver, and collectibles. We've been talking about a national drunk driving safety campaign that provides funds for local and regional law enforcement agencies to have extra patrols on roadways to watch for impaired drivers, removing them from roadways to protect other drivers and passengers. The national Drive Sober or Get Pulled Over effort is already underway, and more agencies are announcing their participation in that event, including Lincoln, Omaha, Norfolk, Fremont, and Blair Police Departments, along with Madison and Dodge County Sheriff's Offices. If you plan to see the summer season out with a shindig, you are strongly advised to arrange a designated driver, an Uber ride, or just not drive. The safety campaign will run now through the end of Labor Day weekend. 18-year-old Hunter Luther, a former Howells Dodge student, faces up to 2 years in prison after being convicted Wednesday of unlawful intrusion in the matter of recording girls in a locker room in December of last year at the high school. That ruling in Colfax County District Court after a plea agreement in which a charge of attempted generation of child sexual abuse material was dismissed. Sentencing is slated for October 21st. U.S. Secretary of Health and Human Services Robert F. Kennedy Jr. toured the University of Nebraska Medical Center yesterday, praising its response to the hantavirus outbreak that brought 18 Americans to quarantine there in May. Kennedy and Governor Jim Pillen praised the partnership between the federal and state governments in securing health across the nation. Kennedy also praised the new immunization schedule recommended by the federal government, which brought guidelines down from 17 to 11. Pillen and Kennedy discussed efforts to roll out new Medicaid work requirements as well. Nebraska is the first in the nation to make those changes in a move that could impact coverage for tens of thousands of people. If you have small children in the car while you're driving, proper child restraints and car seats are required. The Norfolk Fire and Rescue Department, along with the Northeast Nebraska Community Action Partnership, are having a car seat inspection now regularly scheduled for the second Tuesday of each month at the Norfolk Fire Department. Those inspections are free of charge and will be from 4 to 6 p.m. at the Fire Department, 701 Kennixton Avenue in Norfolk. The next inspection is Tuesday, September 8th. Those are the latest stories from the KTIC News Center.
2: News. I'm Therese Crowley. Why not just end the war? Iran's president asking that question as President Trump brings the U.S. message back to affordability. Fox's Jonathan Hunt on the Masoud Pezeshkian speech.
3: Saying today, quote, it is better to end the war today when we are in power and dignity and the whole world acknowledges our victory and emphasizes that America, contrary to all regulations, attacked our schools, hospitals, and infrastructure and is hated in the world.
2: As President Trump announces a deal to lower the price of ground beef 25% with no tariff imports for 90 days. The Lindsey Clancy murder defense prepares to wrap its case in Plymouth, hearing from a psychiatrist who studied why parents kill their children and faked mental illness. America's listening to Fox News.
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6: For today, slight chance of showers between 1 and 2 p.m., otherwise sunny, high of 84, west wind around 5 miles an hour, 20% chance of precipitation. Tonight, partly cloudy, low of 60, light and variable wind. Tomorrow, sunny, high of 78, calm wind becoming north-northeast around 5 miles an hour in the afternoon. Tomorrow night, partly cloudy, low of 58, calm wind. Sunday, mostly cloudy, high of 75, calm wind becoming south 5 to 10 in the morning. Sunday night, showers likely and possibly a thunderstorm after 1 a.m., mostly cloudy, low of 60, southeast wind 10 to 15, 60% chance of precipitation. Monday, a 20% chance of showers and thunderstorms before 1 p.m., mostly sunny, high of 77, south-southeast wind 10 to 20. Monday night, partly cloudy, low of 61. East-southeast wind around 5 miles an hour, becoming calm after midnight. Tuesday, slight chance of showers and thunderstorms after 1 p.m. Partly sunny, high of 79. Calm wind becoming south-southwest around 5 miles an hour in the afternoon. Tuesday night, a chance of showers and thunderstorms, mainly before 1 a.m. Partly cloudy, low of 60. North wind around 5 miles an hour, becoming calm in the evening. Wednesday, mostly sunny, high of 77. North-northwest wind around 5 miles an hour. Wednesday night, mostly clear, low of 58. Light northwest wind. Thursday, slight chance of showers and thunderstorms, mostly sunny, high of 78. Calm wind becoming southeast around 5 miles an hour in the afternoon. 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
7: Good morning, Chad Moyer with you. Time for the daily Crop Water Use Report, utilizing the latest information from Nebraska Extension. This is for well-watered crops in and around West Point and Cumming County, North East and East Central Nebraska. Corn with an emergence date of May 8th in that begin dent stage. Water use over the last 3 days, 45 hundredths. Anticipated water use for the next 3 days, 52 hundredths. Soybeans with an emergence date of May 8th. Again, seed fill or just beginning maturity, 36 hundredths water use over the last 3 days. Anticipated water use for the next 3 days, 42 hundredths. Alfalfa with full ground cover using 41 hundredths water use over the last 3 days. Anticipated water use for the next 3 days, 48 hundredths. On freshly cut alfalfa, cut that water use in half. 10 days after cutting, water use is 75% of the value, and 20 days after cutting, water use is the full value given. Future water use predictions are based partly on water use for the last 3 days and also on historic averages. To get more information, go to our website under the weather tab, kticradio.com. That is the crop water use report for today, Friday, August 21st. Chad Moyer reporting.
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9: 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September corn is up 1 at 480. December up 1 1/4 at 505. September soybeans down 5 1/4 at 1215 1/2. November down 6 at 1230 1/2. September Chicago wheat down 4 1/2 at 678 1/4. December down 4 1/4 at 695 3/4. September KC wheat down 7 at 755 1/4. December down 6 1/4 at 770 1/4. August live cattle down 305 at 220.30. October down 337 at 214.62. August feeders down 230 at 333. September down 352 at 325 at 40. October lean hogs up 60 cents at 80.82. December up 82 at 71.57. 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
7: 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Tom, you and I talk about the importance of plant health, and, you know, we're in a very stressful time of year for these corn plants. Is there anything from Red Star that can help get this corn through this tough time of year?
10: We've got a product called Novastar, and it's an amino acid peptide product, and 26 looks a lot like 22. 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And in 22, where we had fungicide, it was 14 bushels an acre better. And where we had fungicide with a pint of Novastar, we were 30 bushels better. So the plants produce oxygen. And when the plant can't get rid of all that oxygen, it becomes reactive oxygen. And that reactive oxygen actually helps increase ethylene production, which tells that plant, I need to speed up towards its ultimate death. So the pint of Novastar, because of the amino acids, because of the peptides, it helps that plant relax. It helps it to respire more, get rid of all that oxygen, and kind of holds off ethylene production. 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Take a look at that data, because right now, if you can put that on, it's just going to help your crop to really get through this heat and drought stress that we're in.
7: Again, we're visiting with the head of Red Star Fertilizer, Tom Stanton. 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
6: 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However you're listening to us today, thank you so much. We're happy and grateful to have you along. We just had auction time. You can catch that one more time today at 1:45 this afternoon. We will have a cash livestock update that's coming up here in just a few moments. Right now, Johnny Duncan, Janie Fricke for us.

0: One of my all-time favorite songs, whether we're talking that version with Johnny Duncan and Janie Fricke or the Jay and the Americans version. Either way, love that song. Come a little bit closer. Classic Country, KTIC. It's 10:52 on our Friday morning, 78 degrees. We are joined by Farm Director Chad Boyer right now for a cash livestock update, which is brought to you by Grain State Soya with Glucobest. Call 402-372-2429. Here's Chad.
1: All right. Thank you very much, Joel. Let's go to Cattle Country and see what's happening here today. We do get a cattle on feed report that comes out after trade today. It'll be out at 2 o'clock this afternoon. July placements are expected to be 6.5% below a year ago. That should be supportive from the market for the market. Estimates for right now on feed expected to be up 2.5% from a year ago. The range of guesses is +2.3% to +2.9%. So trade seems pretty confident about that number. Placements, as we had mentioned, expected to be down 6.5%. The range of guesses is from 92.3 to 95.1% of a year ago. And then marketings, as of the marketings in July, are expected to be down about 7.5%. The range of guesses, 92.2 to 93.4. It's the first time in quite a while that that range of estimates on placements has been that narrow. Lower cash cattle trade has already been factored into the market, perhaps. Maybe a little bit of short covering, perhaps, here ahead of the cattle on feed report. Cattle from Mexico will begin to move into the U.S. starting on Monday, so that might be considered negative to the market. Yesterday, negotiated cash trade was limited to a little bit of business in Nebraska and Iowa. Nebraska, some live purchases, 226. A few dress purchases, 355 to 356 yesterday. Again, for the most part, this week, live sales, 225, 226. Dressed from 355 to 360. Most of it, 355 to 356. In Nebraska. Nebraska's total so far this week, 17,200. Over in Iowa, some additional sales yesterday, about 2,700, 20,800 for the week's total so far. Yesterday's sales were seen 225 to 226 live, 355 to 356 on a dressed basis. And so that's kind of where we ended on that. Like we said, nothing has taken place in the South yet. Last week, sales were at 228. Yesterday, there were some bids at 225 in Kansas, but there were no takers at that level. And things are off to a pretty slow start here today. Currently, no bids on the table. Yet to be good a good test in the South, but we'll have to see at least, again, some moderate business at some point here. Maybe it'll take place in the, after the cattle on feed report. I have to see how they kind of want to deal with that. Let's recap the sale from yesterday. Sheldon Livestock, slaughter cattle auction that they had yesterday. 312 in for the auction yesterday. And looks like no real comparison. Lower trend noted. The market has been in a decline here. Looks like no implant steers brought $3 to $4 higher. The sale, again, pretty small offering. On what was available, steers, choice twos and threes, 223 to 229, and choice threes and four steers from 224 and three quarter up to 234. 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Select and choice, 220 to 222. Some of those going back on feed. Heifers, choice, two threes and fours, 224 to 229. Select and choice, 223. Some of those going back on feed. Dairy heifers, 220. And beef on dairy heifers brought 211 up to 225. So that was at Sheldon Livestock, slaughter cattle auction from yesterday. All right, that brings us up to date on the cattle. 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We will do that right after this.
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1: All right, let's go over to the hog side of the markets and see what's going on here on a Friday. Let's see. Hog futures are oversold, maybe a little bit short covering going into the weekend here. Lower pork prices should improve demand. Reduced slaughter may be temporary as packers are kind of trying to balance that supply and demand here short term. Cash and cutouts continue to exhibit weakness, though, a reflection of slower demand, perhaps. Hog futures just haven't found that consistent support here to move up very aggressively. As far as what's going on today at the terminals, steady to go through the week, into the end of the week. Barrels and gilts steady at 66, sows steady at 52 to 58. Latest numbers on the mercantile, we are weaker. Live cattle futures, $1.50 to $3 down. The feeder cattle, $2 to almost $4 down. Hogs are a little bit higher, though, 25 to 75 higher. Grains on the board of trade, last trade here, corn is up 1 to 2. Soybeans, though, are 3 to 4 lower. We'll have an update with the Rural Radio Network. That'll be on the air at 11:10 here at KTIC. On the livestock heat stress forecast, looks like slightly elevated today, but through the rest of the 7-day period, very moderate livestock heat stress is anticipated. So good news there. Slightly elevated today, but days 2 through 7 look pretty moderate. That is your cash livestock update for today. Chad Moyer reporting. Joel, we'll send things back to you.
0: All right. Thank you very much, Chad. While I have you, what is your opinion on the sandwich? Do you like a sandwich? You a sandwich guy?
1: Absolutely.
0: Yeah, who doesn't love a sandwich,
1: oh,
0: right?
1: Oh, absolutely, yeah.
0: So there was with a recent website data, all that kind of stuff, revealed the most popular sandwiches across the country with help from Google Trends, okay, social media, and AI. The highlights, turkey sandwiches and grilled cheese sandwiches were the most common. Both are listed as the most popular sandwich in 7 states.
1: Okay.
0: More number one picks include the bologna sandwich.
1: Okay.
0: A brisket sandwich, primarily, ooh, in the South. A club sandwich. I do love a good club sandwich.
1: A good club, yes. Yeah. Toasted bread with a lot of mayonnaise.
0: A lot of mayonnaise and some good fresh tomatoes on there.
1: Mm-hmm.
0: We have an ice cream sandwich.
1: What?
0: In Delaware.
1: Hey, that's good. Hey, you got to give kudos to the guy who snuck a dessert in on the survey.
0: Absolutely. To be fair, ice cream sandwiches are incredible.
1: And they are a sandwich.
0: Absolutely. We have the Monte Cristo sandwich, which is most popular in Alaska and Utah.
1: And you got to eat that with your pinky up,
0: that's
1: too.
0: Right. Fancy but delicious. Roast chicken sandwich, and then the tuna melt were the top number one picks.
1: Okay, I liked them all except the tuna melt. Now, I am a little bit disappointed that my favorite sandwich of all time is not on there. You take a grilled cheese, mm-hmm, and you put a nice thick piece of ham in there.
0: Oh, yeah, a good old grilled ham and cheese.
1: I don't know what you call that, a straight ham and cheese sandwich.
0: I especially love to do that with leftover holiday ham from Christmas or Easter or something.
1: You betcha. Mm. That good salty ham in there and that cheese and gooey and great. Yeah. Thanks, Joel. Now I'm hungry.
0: Now to break it down by state. For the state of Nebraska, no surprise, the most popular sandwich in Nebraska is the one that was invented in Nebraska.
1: Oh, the Reuben.
0: The Reuben.
1: There you go.
0: Yes. I do enjoy a good Reuben.
1: That ain't.
0: I also like the variation called a Rachel, which has
1: the turkey.
0: Yeah.
1: Yes.
0: Yep.
1: Yeah. And if there is a certain fast food place that will go unnamed because they're not sponsored, but you can get both there times
0: really?
1: Of the year.
0: Okay.
1: Absolutely.
0: When I was at Midland, they had Rachel's a lot in the sandwich section there. But
1: yeah, both good. Hey, sauerkraut. Two thumbs way up.
0: Absolutely. Thank you very much, Chad. Appreciate it very much.
1: Thank you.
0: Always down to talk sandwiches for sure.
1: Absolutely.
0: I'm Joel Janicek. That's going to wrap it up for this portion of the KTIC Midday Show. JD Gibbs is the next. Have a great rest of your Friday. A fantastic coming up weekend. And thank you so much for listening to Classic Country KTIC.
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4: Iran vows a devastating response. I'm Carmen Roberts, Fox News. That would be to President Trump's threat to hit Iran with an economic D-Day.
5: Iran's leaders haven't detailed what those responses to sanctions would be, but the parliament chief, one of the country's top negotiators, is reportedly admitting Iran is no match for the U.S. military.
4: Fox's Eben Brown. U.S. crude is hovering around $87 a barrel. Brent crude is a bit higher at $94 a barrel. And AAA says the national average for gas inched up to $4.11 a gallon. That's $1.13 more than before the war started. diesel a whopping $5.58 a gallon. The defense has rested its case in the Lindsay Clancy murder trial for killing of her three children in Massachusetts. Ahead of the trial, her attorney, Kevin Ruddington, told Fox's Brian Yenis.
6: We're going to end off with Dr. Resnick, and then they're going to have their three doctors, and hopefully we get the evidence done today.
7: What do you expect out of the rebuttal witnesses from the prosecution?
6: Entertainment.
4: Clancy's pleaded not guilty, claiming she was in severe postpartum psychosis. As a teenage killer, Carmelo Anthony seeks a new trial. The prosecutor reveals a trove of evidence a jury never saw, including disturbing texts. Fox's Garrett Tenney reports from McKinney, Texas. It says there's also evidence that was never revealed about the victim, Austin Metcalf.
8: On Carmelo Anthony, prosecutors now say he had a history of getting into fights, was obsessed with knives and guns, and fantasized about stabbing someone. In one text message to his girlfriend, Anthony said this: "When I stab somebody, I'm going to lick their blood off the blade." His attorneys argue it was in self-defense, and in court, they argued Metcalf had a history and a reputation for bullying and being violent, particularly towards minorities.
4: And both sides agreed not to introduce all that evidence in court, feeling it would be like throwing gas on a fire. America's listening to Fox News.
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12: I'm Connie Green in the KTIC News Center, which is sponsored by TNT Coins in Fremont. The National Drive Sober or Get Pulled Over effort is underway now through the end of Labor Day. If you plan to see the summer season out with a party, you are strongly advised to arrange a designated driver, an Uber, or plan to avoid driving. 18-year-old Hunter Luther, a former Howells Dodge student, faces up to 2 years in prison after being convicted Wednesday of unlawful intrusion in the matter of recording girls in a locker room in December of last year. Sentencing is slated October 21st. The Norfolk Fire and Rescue Department, along with the Northeast Nebraska Community Action Partnership, will have a free car seat inspection at the Norfolk Fire Department Tuesday, September 8th, 4 to 6 p.m. Those are the latest stories from the KTIC News Center.
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16: Good late morning to you, my friend. I'm J.D. Gibbs. We are at 74 at Norfolk and 76 in West Point. Some thunderstorms have been making their way southeast across parts of our area. Norfolk has had some of the thunderstorm activity, and now there's still some north of Norfolk, also at Stanton and down by Schuyler as well. Nothing has been severe at times. Radar has indicated some small hail being produced by those thunderstorms. For the most part today, we do have the slight chance of precipitation up until the early afternoon. Otherwise, sunshine with a high of 84 in West Point. West wind around 5 miles per hour. Partly cloudy tonight, a low of 60, light and variable wind. Great weather this weekend, sunny tomorrow, a high of 79, north wind around 5 miles per hour. Partly cloudy tomorrow night, a low of 58 and a calm wind. We will be mostly cloudy on Sunday. We'll top out at about 76 with the south wind at 5 to 10. And then Sunday night, showers likely with thunderstorms possible, a low of 60, southeast wind 5 to 15. On Monday, we have a

0: Partly cloudy Monday night with a low of 61. Tuesday, slight chance of showers and thunderstorms in the afternoon, partly sunny, a high of 80. Tuesday night, a chance of showers and thunderstorms, partly cloudy with a low of 60. Wednesday, we'll have sunshine and a high of 79. That night, mostly clear and 58. Then Thursday of next week, a slight chance of showers and thunderstorms, sunshine with a high of 79. It's 78 at Sioux Falls, 80 Sioux City, 74 at Classic Country, KTIC Norfolk. Tacoma and Fremont are both at 79, while Wahoo is at 83, Lincoln 80, Omaha 82. It's 81 in Council Bluffs, 79 in Tacoma, and we are at 77 in West Point.
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4: Well, that's a good question. It's all in how we close, obviously, and there's a lot of week left here in the next couple of hours. But most of the pressure here this morning is coming off the heels of Trump announcing he's going to import some ground beef from somewhere or take tariffs off of ground beef somewhere. Something about 300,000 metric tons. I don't know where all that's going to come from nor where it's going to be USDA inspected in order to get into this country. But anyway, that's what started us off under pressure, and we're still under pressure here. We've got September feeders down 315 right now at 325.72. Our low there has been 321.32, and they've had about a $5.50 range here today so far in these set feeders. Live cattle down 230 to 235 across the board. These October live cattle, their low is 212.67. We're back at 215.70. So about $3 off our lows there. Cash feeder cattle index today looks like it's going to be lower again, down 80 cents here to 341.05. Daily dead number of 339.09 on 2,032 head. Ogallala was 356, and Salina was coming in there at the week 337 to 347. And that's kind of where those came in at. So we do have some cash trade right now. We got some 225 bids in Kansas by some majors. And that's a pretty good basis here for September cattle. So that could entice some people to move some cattle here at that $10 basis. Now, we do have a cattle on feed report here this afternoon. The average range investments here for on feed comes in from 102.3 to 102.9 with an average of 102.5. Placement range is 92.3 to 95.1 with an average of 93.5. And the marketing range is 92.2 to 93.4, and the average there is 92.6. So a lot of headline trade here going on today. It's a long ways till the close for both the day and the week.
3: 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That is livestock market analyst Kyle Bumstead here on the Rural Radio Network.
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3: 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Corn futures are off the morning highs a bit.

0: but still slightly higher, with expectations for lower yields following last week's initial 2.3 bushel per acre cut and the generally disappointing findings in the crop tour this week. Soybean futures are mixed, with some profit taking to end the week, but also some support from early export sales. The USDA reported sales of 8 million bushels of corn and a hefty 52.6 million bushels of soybeans sold to China and other unknown buyers. Wheat futures are a couple of cents lower here mid-session, with some positioning ahead of the weekend as well. September corn is up 4 1/4 at 483. December up 4 1/4 at 507 3/4. September soybeans up 1 at 1221 3/4. November unchanged at 1236 3/4. September Chicago wheat down 2 at 680 3/4. December down 1 3/4 at 698 1/4. September KC wheat down 4 1/4 at 758. December down 3 1/4 at 773 1/4. October soybean meal is down 10 at 318.50. October bean oil down 172 at 69.61. August live cattle down $1.40 at 221.95. October down 177 at 216.22. August feeders down 185 at 333.45. September down 232 at 326.60. October lean hogs up 97 cents at 81.20. December up 107 at 71.82. And class 3 milk for September down 24 at 16.56. 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
4: Good morning. This is Jennifer Hansen, Extension Educator with Nebraska Extension in Thurston and Burke County. Most of our area schools are back in session, which means the return of after-school activities and, yes, homework. In my house, homework is either done with ease or it's a battlefield, and I know we're not alone. A few resources that I recently came across offered some practical ideas for making homework time go a little smoother. First off, establish a homework routine. Pick a location where the child can focus. Some kids do best in quiet, while others work better at the kitchen or dining room table with a parent nearby. Next, create a homework center. Keep pencils, papers, rulers, markers, other school supplies together so the kids aren't constantly searching for what they need. Then, choose a regular time. Maybe it's right after school, after they've had a snack, or after a short break. The important thing is finding a routine that works for your family and sticking with it. Harvard Graduate School of Education also recommends helping children to learn their manage their homework rather than doing it for them. Think of yourself as the project manager, not the employee. Help your child figure out what needs to be done, breaking big assignments into smaller pieces, and encourage them to work independently. One simple strategy is a to-do and a done list. Have your child unload their backpack and identify what needs to be completed, and then decide what to tackle first. This gives them control while building organizational skills. For older students, remember that more study time isn't always better study time. Challenge Success recommends focusing on the quantity or the quality of studying, not the quantity. Breaking their work into smaller chunks, taking short breaks, and setting realistic goals and using active learning, like explaining a concept in their own words, can make their study time more effective. And don't forget the basics. Sleep, healthy meals, movement, and downtime are important parts of the academic success, too. Finally, if homework is still a battle, consider an incentive system. It might be earning some video game time after assignments are finished, or another reward that works for that child. And be sure to praise the effort and the progress, not just the final grade. The goal isn't a perfect homework routine. It's helping our children develop the organization's independence and perseverance they'll need in their school, work, and life. Hopefully these strategies help to make homework time a little smoother and set everyone up for a successful school year. Wishing you a great day, this has been Jennifer Hansen, Extension Educator with Nebraska Extension, reporting for KTIC Radio in West Point.
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15: I'm Lauren Simonetti, and this is the Fox Business Report.
16: Interest rates on government bonds are still elevated near the highest levels in a decade, despite efforts of Treasury Secretary Scott Bessent. Stocks are higher. The Dow's been rallying. Bitcoin has topped $77,000, the highest level since mid-May. Volkswagen is signaling a crisis for the entire motor industry, saying automakers are dealing with financial pressures. VW currently offers around 150 models, is planning to cut back to around 75. Tesla and 10 other automakers are dealing with recalls in China, mostly dealing with door handles. General Motors ruled U.S. auto sales for 100 years, but now the Wall Street Journal says Toyota is closing in. It's also investing in production in Texas and Kentucky. That's your Fox Business Report. I'm Jenny Cosola. Invested in you.
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0: Classic Country, KTIC, Blue Clear Sky from George Strait. Some shower and thunderstorm activity for a bit of our listening area. Thunderstorm activity at Stanton. And then it stretches southeast. It's kind of spotty. It goes from an area of thunderstorms to light precipitation to an area of thunderstorms back to light stuff, then the thunderstorms. And so there's also thunderstorms at Dodge south of there at North Bend. And to the south and west of there. Outside of that, the rest of eastern Nebraska and western Iowa, free from any precipitation. You have to go out into central Nebraska from Broken Bow down to Lexington and southwest of there to find any more showers and thunderstorm activity. With all of that, talk about the thunderstorms in the area. They haven't been at severe limits this morning. At times, radar is indicating some small hail being produced by those storms.
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0: News Director Connie Green is with us in the KTIC News Center, 78 in Classic Country, KTIC Norfolk, 79 in West Point. Few areas of thunderstorms are making their way across parts of northeast into east central Nebraska, part of me, into Closer to Iowa. How is that? Whew, do I need more caffeine today since we talk so much about it? Why don't I just tell you where the thunderstorms are at? Stanton and then north of Howells, also east of Howells, closer to Dodge. And then thunderstorm activity is almost nonstop from Dodge south to North Bend and a little bit south of North Bend as well. A lot of talk about storms that aren't at severe limits, but you do want to know that it might be getting some precipitation depending on where you're at with those moving southeast across the area. And as I've mentioned earlier, these storms haven't been severe at any time, but once in a while, radar is indicating that they are producing some hail. Let's see how things are looking on Wall Street. Much better than this time yesterday. The Dow Jones up 417.92 at 53,177.13. The S&P 500 up 40.30, make that up 40.03, 7,681.19. And the NASDAQ up 130.61 at 26,197.78. 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
10: I'm Connie Green in the KTIC News Center, which is sponsored by TNT Coins in Fremont. Honest appraisals and fair prices for coins, silver, and collectibles. A rolling domestic dispute involving firearms that started in Elkhorn ended in Blair, according to the Washington County Sheriff's activity summary that was just released this morning. That incident this past Wednesday involved a male and a female, both juveniles, having a verbal argument in a vehicle. The male pulled and presented a firearm from his waistband, but then threw that firearm out the window. That rolling domestic incident stopped at the Blair Walmart. The male was charged with third-degree domestic assault, making terroristic threats, use of a deadly weapon to commit a felony, and tampering with evidence. The male was on probation and deputies were authorized to detain him. That suspect was then transferred to the Northeast Nebraska Juvenile Services Facility in Madison County, which is equipped for juveniles. Also on Sheriff Mike Robinson's report, arrests over the past week for driving under the influence, two arrests for people driving under suspension, and two arrests for warrants. Unemployment in Nebraska is at 2.9% for this past month, according to the Nebraska Department of Labor. Iowa's is 3.2%, according to the state's Workforce Development, which released that information yesterday. Nationally, the unemployment rate is at 4.1%. In an analysis by J. David Tax Law using statistics from the Internal Revenue Service, taxpayers in the Cornhusker State rank fifth nationwide in a five-year study of tax burdens per individual. The top five states of heavy tax burdens include Delaware, Massachusetts, Washington State, Minnesota, and then Nebraska. Following Nebraska is California, New York, New Jersey, Connecticut, and Ohio. That report released today shows that in the percentage of change for these states, Nebraska shows a 91.9% increase over the past 5 years, followed by Washington State's 84.9%. The average Nebraska taxpayer is saddled with $27,253 in taxes during that time frame. While it's not the highest amount of tax burden, it is the highest percentage of increase. The highest state tax burden averaged over 5 years, $33,353 in Delaware, the lowest, West Virginia at $6,084. Drivers in Omaha yesterday were faced with a slowdown after a semi-truck hit a divider on Interstate 80 near the 84th Street exit. That semi was carrying a load of sand. The accident took out a light pole and dumped a large amount of sand onto the shoulder of the roadway. Traffic was backed up in both directions, with the cleanup efforts blocking two lanes. All lanes were reopened at 2:15 in the afternoon, according to the Nebraska Department of Transportation. Those are the latest stories from the KTIC News Center.
11: Fox News, I'm CJ Papa. The defense rests in the Lindsay Clancy trial. The Massachusetts mother accused of killing her three young children. Clancy did not take the stand. Prosecutors have started calling their rebuttal witnesses. The first of them, a psychiatrist, before attorneys making the closing arguments, which could come as early as Monday. President Trump giving meat lovers a break.
12: The U.S. will allow up to 300 metric tons, slightly higher than a standard U.S. ton of imported ground beef for 90 days. The meat will be sold at 25% below current market prices and will not be subject to higher tariffs.
11: That's Fox's Ginny Casola reporting. In tennis, Wimbledon champ, current number one player in the world, Jannik Sinner, withdraws from the U.S. Open. He won the U.S. Open in 2024. The final Grand Slam event of the year begins Sunday, August 30th. 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
0: Great to have you along for KTIC's Midday in Mid-America, which is brought to you by Tri-County Ag. We are at 78 degrees at Classic Country KTIC Norfolk, 79 in West Point. Few scattered thunderstorms are making their way southeast across the area right now. There's some activity straight south of Pilger, also northwest of Dodge. And then between Schuyler and North Bend, a bigger area dropping some heavier rainfall. One has really strengthened and grown in size at Schuyler, mainly north of Schuyler right now. Now one, at least according to radar, could be producing some small hail. With the thunderstorm activity that we've had in the area over the last couple of hours, even though we've had radar indicated hail, we haven't had any confirmed reports that any of the hail is reaching the ground, which is not a bad thing. Most of our area is free from precipitation, and you're wondering what I'm talking about with talking about thunderstorm activity. We do have a slight chance of the precipitation up until the early afternoon here in West Point. Otherwise, sunshine with a high of 84, west wind around 5 miles per hour. Partly cloudy tonight, a low of 60. Then we'll have sunshine tomorrow and get up to 79 with a north wind around 5 miles per hour. Tomorrow night will be partly cloudy with a low of 58. Sunday, cloudy, a high of 76 and a south wind at 5 to 10. Showers likely Sunday night with thunderstorms possible, a low of 60, southeast wind at 5 to 15. We'll have a slight chance of rain and storms up until the early afternoon on Monday, mostly sunny with a high of 78, partly cloudy Monday night down to 61. 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
15: 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September corn is up 3.5 at 482 and a quarter. December up 3.75 at 507. September soybeans are up 2 pennies at 1222 and three quarters. November up a quarter at 1236 and a half. September Chicago wheat down 3.25 at 679 and a half. December down 3 at 697. September KC wheat down 6.5 at 755 and three quarters. December down 5.25 at 770 and three quarters. August live cattle down 40 cents at 222.95. October down 70 at 217.30. August feeders down 130 at 334. September down 122 at 327.70. October lean hogs up 72 cents at 80.95. December up 85 at 71.60. And class 3 milk for September down 19 at 16.61. 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
19: I'm Joel Janicek. Lee High School is back on their own in sports following the separation of the co-op with Clarkson, and Lee is playing their first season of football as the Lee Panthers since 2010. The Panthers' new head coach is Howells native Jared Bujeda. Coach Bujeda shares information about his background.
20: So I graduated from Howells High School. I was actually the last graduating class of the Howells Bobcats. Before they consolidated with Dodge. From there, I went to and played 5 years of football at Wayne State as a defensive lineman there. And then I taught and coached for 4 years at Wisner-Pilger under A.J. Berkey there, who's still the head coach there. And then took a year off of teaching and then came back to Lee and coached under Jim Clarkson for a few years when we were the Patriots and taken over the realm. Here is the Lee Panthers.
19: The Panthers open up the season at Palmer next Friday, August 28th. Nebraska football's Justin Evans has been named as second-team preseason All-America selection by The Athletic. It marks the second honor for the senior center as he was on the Remington Trophy watch list earlier this month. Evans returns as one of the team leaders for the Huskers this fall as the East Orange, New Jersey native has 31 career starts at Nebraska and has logged 38 career appearances as a Husker. He leads an experienced Husker offensive line. Last season, he started all 13 games at center, paving the way for Emmett Johnson to earn first-team All-America honors. He started all 12 games at guard in 2024 and played in all 13 games, including five starts as a redshirt freshman in 2023. For the sixth time since 2015 and third year in a row, the Creighton volleyball program has been voted a unanimous favorite to win the Big East Conference title in a preseason vote of league coaches. The Blue Jays, in search of a 13th consecutive regular season league crown, also had Jaya Johnson, Abby Hayes, and Aiden Ames recognized a preseason All-Big East acclaim. Creighton has previously been a unanimous favorite in 2015, 16, 17, 2024, and 2025, and gone a combined 85-3 in league action in those previous five seasons, while sweeping the regular season and conference titles on each occasion. This year marks the 14th straight campaign that multiple Creighton players are recognized on the preseason all-conference team, and 11th time in the last 12 years with three or more selections. This is the second straight season that Johnson has been a preseason all-Big East choice, but first such honor for Hayes and Ames. There was high school softball on 107.9 The Bull yesterday with GACC hosting a triangular with Twin River and Blue River. In the first game, GACC overcame a 9-0 deficit to walk off 13-12 over Twin River. In the second game, it was Blue River over Twin River 8-2. And in the final game, Blue River got past Garnito Central Catholic 11-2. Also yesterday in softball, it was Loganview Scribner Center over North Bend Central 8-2. Polk County Aquinas defeated Highway 91 12-2. And it was Bishop Newman blanking NEN 10-0. I'm Joel Janacek. 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
15: 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A mixed day, but pretty mellow compared to what we've seen so far this week. Tell me what you're making of today's grain trade.
23: Well, it's kind of odd to say this, Lacey, but I feel like we know less than we did 24 hours ago because we have so much important information that we're waiting on, and we've traded a lot of information ahead of, number one, the Pro Farmer Crop Tour and their final numbers coming out later today, the Cattle on Feed Report coming out later today, and how that's been elevated in importance because of the change in direction by the Washington and President Trump's administration moving on the imported beef, ground beef situation that we found out about. And then also the fresh Iranian sanctions that are supposed to be extremely severe / draconian, and, you know, kind of using the terminology and the what I infer from what I've heard the administration and cabinet people say, and how that's going to be taken in stride or not by the Chinese. And I think that's where we had some stupendous, really phenomenal soybean export sales today, numbers that you would want to see instead of the dribbling of the numbers that we have been seeing. And yet we have not been able to really find any kind of short covering rally in the soybeans. It's been more about the corn market again today and what's happening in the Black Sea, and obviously what's happening in Europe in terms of their prices and their cash market.
15: So would you say that this lower pull here in soybeans and also the wheat market is just a little bit of positioning ahead of the weekend?
23: I think that, because I think we have priced in a lot of supportive price and smaller pod counts from the Pro Farmer daily updates. And, you know, we have to realize when we step back and see these numbers, they are going through seven very hugely important states for corn and beans, but it's only seven of the 18 that USDA measures. And so we have to keep that in mind. And so, yeah, I think we're probably seeing some long liquidation as a result of that. And I think the Chinese exports are probably being overshadowed by fears that the Chinese will step in and do something in retaliation if the Iranian sanctions target China directly. And I think that's something that's the most important feature for me heading into the weekend, other than USDA's Cattle on Feed Report. I hope, like we talked about yesterday, we get a lot closer to 11 million head on feed and offset some of the negativity from the policy shift we saw this morning.
15: And we have very little details about the post that President Trump put up this morning on social media. But reading that and taking into consideration everything that you know about the cattle market currently, what is your initial reaction to that news?
23: Yeah, I feel strongly about two things, and this is coming straight from cattlemen. But there's no retention that's going to take place if we're going to bring in meat that's going to be sold at 25% below market price. The second thing I would say is, let's see if the Mexican cattle border opens, or the U.S. border opens or not, because of some of these things that are going on. But lower cattle prices at the Board of Trade or at the Mercantile Exchange and higher grain prices, especially after the result of this, is not going to bring in retention, and it's not going to build the herd.
15: Well, thank you, Mike. That is Mike Zuzolo of Global Commodity Analytics for your midday market update. 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
0: KTIC Midday Mid-America brought to you by Tri-County Ag. Thunderstorms are still in parts of our area. A little heavier precipitation right now just north and west of Dodge. Highway 30 from just west of Fremont, that's mainly the boundary line of the showers and thunderstorms, with the exception of just northeast of North Bend, where there's some more precipitation, but the heavier stuff stretches from just east of Schuyler and then south and east, Linwood getting heavier activity, and it continues southeast down into Malmo and Cullen. The rest of eastern Nebraska, western Iowa, southeastern South Dakota, free from precipitation at this time.
3: Here's a look at your ag forecast. This is meteorologist Paul Trombley. Continues to be a busy time of year with some of the small grain harvesting going on across parts of the plains here in recent weeks. And across the state of Nebraska, that oat harvest is getting closer to completion, 92% complete with the oat harvest as of the beginning of this week. Iowa almost complete there, 96% of their oats have been harvested. And for South Dakota, 91%. So getting closer to completion across the area with that. Otherwise, still seeing portions of the region, spring wheat harvest continuing into South Dakota. 81% of the crop has been brought in from earlier this week. That stat came in. That was 11 percentage points above the five-year average for spring wheat harvest progress. North Dakota, 37% complete there. That was quite a bit above the average of about a quarter way through at this point, according to that five-year average. And also into Minnesota, 63% of the spring wheat harvest done. That was 21 percentage points above the five-year average for the state of Minnesota. So for the most part, the region continues on a pace that's either at least to on par with the five-year average, or in many cases, a bit above par as far as where things are with the harvesting of the small grains. And looking ahead here at some potential field work days to continue with some of that amongst other activities, and still looking at more days suitable for field work in general across the central plain states, as we are still going to see some periodic chances of seeing a couple showers or storms, some bands here and there as we progress to the end of the week today. Upper level disturbance coming out of the northwest could touch off a few showers and storms into areas of Nebraska, perhaps northern Kansas as well, late tonight and into Saturday. I'm meteorologist Paul Trombley.
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0: 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Now, we welcome back in Farm Director Chad Moyer.
2: All right. Thanks very much there, JD. Let's take a look at ag information here on a Friday, KTIC. According to the August survey of bank CEOs in the rural areas of the 10-state region dependent upon agriculture and energy, the overall rural Main Street Index climbed slightly above growth neutral for only the second time in the last 6 months. Again, the index goes from 0 to 100. Anything over 50 represents an expanding economy. The region's overall reading for the month of August, 50.3. That is up from 42.1 in July. Creighton University economist Dr. Ernie Goss says despite higher input costs and improved but still relatively weak grain prices, bank CEOs rated about 52.5% of farm borrowers in good condition. The other 47.5% rated in fair condition. About 47.5% of bankers expect farm income to decline in the next 12 months. 36-37% anticipate little or no change in farm income. 15.5% expect a slight increase in farm income over the next 12 months. As far as trade data from the International Trade Association, regional exports of agriculture goods and livestock for the first half of this year, $5.77 billion. That is up from $5.38 billion in the same period last year, a gain of 7.3%. On a state-by-state basis, Nebraska's Rural Main Street Index for August increased to 47.9 compared to 42.6 in July. Iowa's Rural Main Street Index, 46.2 compared to 41.4 in July. Again, a reminder, Nebraska Extension is bringing you the Crop Production and Soil Health Clinic at NREC near Mead next week. The clinic will be August 27th from 8:30 until 4. The day features in-field hands-on sessions. It'll center around two things. First of all, innovative practices for those interested in regenerative and sustainable farming. They'll go over things like biochar and composite extract effects and Beyond Cereal Rise summer annuals as cover crops. And then there's also topics related to corn and soybean production, growth, what we've seen so far, disease update, insects, also phosphorus and potassium recommendations, and weed science updates on growth regulators, herbicide programs, and adjuvants as well. They would like you to register by August 26th, if at all possible. Click the link up on the farm calendar. You can go to go.unl.edu/CMDC26. Again, more information also at the NREC website. The Nebraska Farm Bureau Disaster Relief Fund has distributed $365,000 to Nebraska farmers and ranchers recovering from this spring's devastating wildfires, providing assistance to ag producers facing losses that often are not covered by insurance. Established by the Nebraska Farm Bureau Foundation following the March 26 wildfires, the Disaster Relief Fund has raised $418,000 through the generosity of individuals, businesses, organizations, and communities. 100% of those donated funds will go directly to disaster relief efforts. If you would like to get more information, nefb.org/disaster. The link is up on the up on my blog. Commercial red meat production in the U.S. in the month of July was 4.29 billion pounds, according to USDA. That's down 2% from the same time last year. Beef production, 2.09 billion pounds, 5% below last year. Cattle slaughter was down 7%. Live weights were up 28 pounds from last year. Pork production was 2.19 billion pounds, up 1% on the year. Hog slaughter, down slightly from last year. Average live weights were up 4 pounds. State by state, Nebraska commercial red meat production down 1% in July, 617 million pounds. Iowa was up 2%, 715 million pounds. Year to date so far this year, commercial red meat production is down 2% from last year. Iowa Secretary of Agriculture Mike Naig and the Iowa Farm Bureau Federation President Brent Johnson yesterday honored 514 Iowa farm families with either the Century or Heritage Farm designations. It was part of a ceremony at the Iowa State Fair. This year, 274 Century Farms and a record 240 Heritage Farms were recognized at the historic Livestock Pavilion. If you'd like to take a look at the database of the Century and Heritage Farm recipients, you can go to centuryfarms.iowaagriculture.gov. That's ag information here at KTIC. Chad Moyer reporting.
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6: The defense rests. I'm Carmen Roberts, Fox News. It's up to the prosecution now at Lindsay Clancy's trial in Massachusetts over whether postpartum psychosis drove her to strangle her three children to death. Prosecutors are calling rebuttal witnesses as they attempt to show the 36-year-old contrived to get her husband out of the house the day of the killings and was not suffering from psychosis. Closing arguments may start Monday. A big ruling for InfoWars' Alex Jones. A Texas State Court of Appeals slashes $50 million from the amount that he was ordered to pay for falsely calling a school shooting a hoax.
8: Alex Jones, the internet show host, claimed the shooting at Sandy Hook Elementary School in Connecticut was a hoax. The gunman killed 26 people at that school, 20 of them children, while also killing his mother and then taking his own life. The new judgment in the Texas case will be $1.5 million. A separate judgment by a Connecticut court still stands at $1.4 billion. Eben Brown, Fox News.
6: In other court action, a U.S. appeals court rules the Justice Department cannot enforce subpoenas seeking information about cases pursued by New York Attorney General Letitia James because the DOJ had unlawfully installed an ally of President Trump as a top prosecutor. As an American rival sends a stark message, the U.S. has demanded the country stop helping Iran or face sanctions themselves. A spokesperson for China's Ministry of Foreign Affairs pushed back, saying in a statement that China believes that military action, sanctions, and pressure tactics are not the solution, instead pushing for dialogue. As for Iran,
10: Iran's parliamentary speaker saying Iran is not backing down and saying it will fight and will withstand the economic pressure.
6: Fox's Jonathan Hunt. Crude oil prices are slightly higher. U.S. crude at $86.98 a barrel. 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
26: I'm Connie Green in the KTIC News Center, which is sponsored by TNT Coins in Fremont. Former Howells Dodge student Hunter Luther, who secretly recorded girls in a locker room in December, potentially faces up to 2 years in prison after being convicted of a felony Wednesday in Colfax County District Court. Central Community College officials say the school has been asked to participate in the prestigious Metallica Scholars Initiative. It is supported by a $15,000 grant aimed at enhancing the criminal justice system. There will be a Cumming County Extension Board meeting Monday, 7 o'clock, in the Cumming County Courthouse Meeting Room in West Point. The agenda can be found at the Nebraska Extension in Cumming County. Those are the latest stories from the KTIC News Center.
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0: Good afternoon, 6 minutes afternoon to be exact. I'm J.D. Gibbs. 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A few scattered thunderstorms have popped up in our area. Some have held together, others have not, and some new ones have popped up too. In fact, west of West Point, kind of northwest of Dodge, northeast of Howells, one dropping heavier rainfall has popped up, a thunderstorm that is, and a couple spotty ones out to the west. Wahoo, thunderstorm there stretches northwest up toward Linwood, just southeast of Linwood now. It was over Linwood last time we chatted about the weather. But that's about it for the precipitation. Outside of these small areas of thunderstorms, most of us have been free from precipitation all day, and many of us are likely to continue to be. We do have a slight chance of rain in West Point up until about 2 o'clock. Otherwise, sunshine, a high of 84, west wind around 5 miles per hour. Partly cloudy tonight. We'll get to a low of 60. Light and variable wind. Sunny tomorrow, a high of 79 with a north wind around 5 miles per hour. Tomorrow night, partly cloudy, down to 58 and a calm wind. On Sunday, cloudy, a high of 76, south wind at 5 to 10. Sunday night, showers are likely with thunderstorms possible. We'll reach a low of 60 with a southeast wind around 5 to 15 miles per hour. Then on Monday, we have a slight chance of rain and storms up until the early afternoon. Mostly sunny with a high of 78 and a southeast wind at 5 to 10, gusting to 20. Monday night, partly cloudy, 61. Tuesday, a slight chance of showers and thunderstorms in the afternoon, partly sunny with a high of 80. For Tuesday night, we have a chance of showers and thunderstorms, mainly before midnight, partly cloudy with a low of 60. And then Wednesday, we'll have sunshine with a high of 79. Wednesday night, mostly clear, low of 58. And Thursday, mostly sunny with a slight chance of showers and thunderstorms and a high of 79. In the region, it's 81 at Sioux Falls, 82 Vermilion and Yankton, 81 at Wayne, Classic Country KTIC Norfolk, 79. It's 78 in Fremont, 77 with a thunderstorm at Wahoo, 83 in Lincoln, 85 Omaha, Council Bluffs, 84. 81 in Blair and Takema, and we are also at 81 here at Classic Country KTIC in West Point.
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0: who saw fires sweep across their land. Mike Wentz ranches south of Bingham. The fire destroyed the grass, and hey, he needed to carry his cattle through the year and immediately left him wondering what he could do with his herd.
1: Told him, I said, I don't know what I'm going to do yet. I'm going to have to start selling stuff. He says, no, bring your cows up to my place. We'll make it work.
0: Wentz says neighbors helped move 370 head in one day, found grass, and took pressure off a decision that could have forced major herd sales.
1: If it wasn't for my neighbors, I probably would have had to sell most of my herd.
0: Donations from as far as South Carolina helped, but recovery across Nebraska is still a long road. And while rebuilding the herd remains a challenge, there are other warning signs in the cattle sector, even as beef prices and packer margins have improved. Alex Makovica has more with Brad Koyma.
2: In this week's episode of Cattle Call, he said the widespread between box beef and cash cattle would normally encourage packers to increase slaughter, but that hasn't happened yet.
3: The spread would make you think that they would be adding kill, not taking it away. That's the fundamental I'm going to look for here in the next 2 weeks. Are we going to get a packer shift back to where he's going to kill some extra hours, going to kill some Saturdays because he's finally making money again? That would help to clean up this little bulge of cattle that we got, and we'd all feel a little better and we'd have a little more spring in our step.
2: And Koyma says a major beef packing plant was dark yesterday and will be again today, although the plant was not identified.
3: Not because they're broke down at a time when it appears to be profitable, at a time where you just jacked up the box beef, what, $23, $4? And the reason seems to be the inability to move beef.
2: So far this week, cash cattle trade slow to develop. Nebraska dress cattle trading at $355 to $356. That is $9 to $10 below last week's weighted averages.
0: Thanks for that, Alex. Well, you can just about smell the fried Oreos as the state fair is now 1 week away. It's the 17th state fair in Grand Island. When the fair moved, organizers wanted agriculture at the heart. And that's definitely true at Raising Nebraska, a one-of-a-kind interactive exhibit filling 25,000 square feet. Emily Martindale says you'll find cooking demos, hands-on activities, and a mix of old and new.
4: Especially the combine. Everyone's favorite is the combine. And then we did just get a new exhibit in. It's the Charles Schwab exhibit about financial literacy. You can find us at the Nebraska building at Fauner Park.
0: Raising Nebraska will also host thousands of kids attending Nebraska's largest classroom. Can't wait to see you there. And that is a Midday Check of Ag News. 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
8: 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It is time for our weekly weather conversation, and we bring in Paul Trombley from Weatherology. Paul, let's talk about the month of August so far. A lot different than July, don't you think, with all of the rainfall? Kind of put the rainfall we've got so far this month, especially from a historical perspective.
9: Yeah, you know, it's definitely been a wetter first half of the month than normal here for the state of Nebraska. And, you know, some parts of the state more than others. It seems to be some more of a upper pallet of rain, more kind of the central and then eastern parts of the state, some heavier rainfall totals. At least yesterday showing about 5 inches for the month in Norfolk, 4.5 to 5.5 inches, Omaha, Lincoln, and 3.5 to 4 inches as you get towards Broken Bow. Some of the Panhandle region also more heavier rain there. And actually, so some of these totals we've added to them here in recent days. So, yeah, it's been very much a wetter pattern here for August as compared to July. Just this week's rains, pretty impressive amounts, nearly 4.5 inches of rain this week out in Palmer, Nebraska, a little over 4.5 inches near the town of Ord. So getting into that east central part of the state, some 3 to 5 inch amounts of rain have fallen this week. And, yeah, it still looks like we're in an active pattern cycle here. We're definitely going to stay out of any of that real oppressive, 100-degree heat and humidity here for Nebraska. So that's certainly going to be keeping our temps very comfortable. But you don't have to head too far south through Kansas to get into 90s to 100s at times with a heat dome that's going to be situated in that southern plains corridor. So that's also going to keep much of the rain chances away. So some concerns for heat stress on some of the crops down that way, and livestock issues as well, certainly concerns there. But for us in Nebraska, we're going to stay on the cooler side here. And as we're kind of on the north end of this upper level ridge that's down to our south, we're going to see some upper level disturbances kind of right in the top of that heat dome that keeps us with on and off shower and storm chances. So we do have what's been going on this week, just kind of continuing with on and off scattered isolated storm opportunities. Looks like we still have opportunities coming later tonight into Saturday morning. And then again, late Saturday night, Sunday, scattered isolated storms, Monday again. So just periodic, each day having at least an opportunity for a shower or storm, maybe a little bit more in some parts of the region than others. So still on that kind of tread here with our weather pattern, keeping plenty of opportunities for precip. And we were talking a little bit off air, the drought conditions over Nebraska have continue to either stay status quo or continuing to improve a bit. Really, the only part of the state still in extreme drought as of now is the western part of the panhandle. Southeast Nebraska, still only drought-free spot, getting down towards Lincoln, Omaha, south of there. Shaping up kind of still in a pattern that's going to either status quo or some drought improvements, I think, as we head through this next week or so, really the latter part of August. Our high temperatures continue to stay pretty much seasonal, even a little below average at times here looking ahead as we continue into the weekend. Highs mostly mid-70s, around 80 for northeast Nebraska, with a few of those scattered isolated storm chances maybe coming back in late tonight. Again, Saturday night, Sunday, maybe a few storms into Sunday night, Monday. But yeah, more upper 70s, 80-degree temps next week. And overnight lows, very comfortable, upper 50s, low 60s. So all in all, I think a pretty favorable later part of August to finish the month out here for us.
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6: KTIC, Midday of Mid-America. It's time for On the Road for Agriculture, brought to you by Kelp Seed and Fertilizer in West Point.
8: I'm Chad Moyer. Nebraska's legislature begins its short session on January 3rd. There are a number of must-address issues that the legislature needs to take a look at this year. That according to Bruce Reeker. He is Senior Director of State Legislative Affairs with the Nebraska Farm Bureau.
11: We absolutely have to get significant property tax relief, and we're talking about some very large numbers, and I've got to wait for the bill to be introduced. It's going to be another tax package coming from the governor's office. The things about, I already mentioned livestock permitting and water quality, but along the lines of workforce development come other issues such as helping ensure that there is reliable child care services. You can't have a reliable workforce unless mom or dad is able to get to work. So that's important. We're also looking at connectivity. The legislature created the broadband coordinator office last year, and I think that they're doing a great job. However, with more and more precision ag, modern technologies taking shape in production agriculture, we have to have connectivity, and what comes with that is also data security. So, there's a laundry list here. Farm Bureau is also going to be high on our list. Is working on a health benefits plan. There are so many sole proprietors, producers, as well as independent business folks that it's almost cost prohibitive for them to be able to get health insurance, even in this day and age, with all the changes that we've seen over the last decade or two. But we're going to be working on getting approved for what's called a health benefit package that independent business folks can, or sole proprietors can get that kind of insurance, hopefully at a much more cost-effective rate. And it would also be available for them to be able to provide to their employees. So those are some of the things that are critical to the infrastructure, to making sure that we have a sound and solid workforce and a vibrant economy. And those are some things we're working on.
8: Again, that's Nebraska Farm Bureau Senior Director of State Legislative Affairs, Bruce Reeker. I'm Chad Moyer on the road for agriculture.
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10: I'm Joel Janicek. Lee High School is back on their own in sports following the separation of the co-op with Clarkson, and Lee is playing their first season of football as the Lee Panthers since 2010. The Panthers' new head coach is Howell's native Jared Bujeda. Coach Bujeda shares information about his background.
12: Yeah, so I graduated from Howell's High School. I was actually the last graduating class of the Howell's Bobcats before they consolidated with Dodge. From there, I went to and played 5 years of football at Wayne State as a defensive lineman there. And then I taught and coached for 4 years at Wisner-Pilger under A.J. Berkey there, who's still the head coach there. And then took a year off of teaching and then came back to Lee and coached under Jim Clarkson for a few years when we were the Patriots and taking over the realm. Here is the Lee Panthers.
10: The Panthers open up the season at Palmer next Friday, August 28th. Nebraska football's Justin Evans has been named a second-team preseason All-America selection by The Athletic. It marks the second honor for the senior center as he was on the Remington Trophy watch list earlier this month. Evans returns as one of the team leaders for the Huskers this fall, as the East Orange, New Jersey native has 31 career starts at Nebraska and has logged 38 career appearances as a Husker. He leads an experienced Husker offensive line. Last season, he started all 13 games at center, paving the way for Emmett Johnson to earn first-team All-America honors. He started all 12 games at guard in 2024 and played in all 13 games, including five starts as a redshirt freshman in 2023. For the sixth time since 2015 and third year in a row, the Creighton volleyball program has been voted a unanimous favorite to win the Big East Conference title in a preseason vote of league coaches. The Blue Jays, in search of a 13th consecutive regular season league crown, also had Jaya Johnson, Abby Hayes, and Aiden Ames recognized for preseason All-Big East acclaim. Creighton has previously been a unanimous favorite in 2015, 16, 17, 2024, and 2025, and gone a combined 85-3 in league action in those previous five seasons, while sweeping the regular season and conference titles on each occasion. This year marks the 14th straight campaign that multiple Creighton players are recognized on the preseason all-conference team, and 11th time in the last 12 years with three or more selections. This is the second straight season that Johnson has been a preseason all-Big East choice, but first such honor for Hayes and Ames. There was high school softball on 107.9 The Bull yesterday, with GACC hosting a triangular with Twin River and Blue River. In the first game, GACC overcame a 9-0 deficit to walk off 13-12 over Twin River. In the second game, it was Blue River over Twin River 8-2. And in the final game, Blue River got past Garnito Central Catholic 11-2. Also yesterday in softball, it was Loganview Scribner Center over North Bend Central 8-2. Polk County Aquinas defeated Highway 91 12-2. And it was Bishop Newman blanking NEN 10-0. I'm Joel Janicek. 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
3: 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Call 402-909-6412. Former Howells Dodge student Hunter Luther, who secretly recorded girls in a locker room in December, potentially faces up to 2 years in prison after being convicted of a felony Wednesday in Colfax County District Court. As part of a plea agreement with the Colfax County Attorney's Office, the 18-year-old Luther pled no contest to unlawful intrusion charges. One count of attempted generation of child sexual abuse material was dismissed. A pre-sentence investigation was ordered and sentencing is set for Wednesday, October 21st. A pro boxer from Omaha who was charged in connection with the 2024 shooting was found not guilty yesterday. 35-year-old Stephen Nelson was acquitted of second-degree assault, two counts of first-degree assault, use of a gun to commit a felony, and shooting at an occupied vehicle. Nelson's last boxing bout was in July 2023 on the undercard of the Terrence Crawford versus Errol Spence Jr. event. U.S. Senator Deb Fischer has introduced the Uniform Vehicle Safety Standards Act to ensure federal vehicle safety standards set by the National Highway Traffic Safety Administration are the nationwide standards. The legislation comes amid an increase in costly civil lawsuits where damages are awarded based on arbitrary standards, even when vehicles and equipment are compliant with federal standards. This has resulted in increases in insurance costs and higher trucking prices, which are passed on to consumers. Central Community College officials say the school has again been asked to participate in the eighth year of the prestigious Metallica Scholars Initiative. This is supported by a $15,000 grant aimed at enhancing the criminal justice program. As a six-time MSI participant, the college has received $180,000 in support of career and technical education programs throughout the years. There will be a Cumming County Extension Board meeting this coming Monday, 7 o'clock, in the Cumming County Courthouse Meeting Room in West Point. The agenda for that meeting is available for review at the Nebraska Extension in Cumming County. Those are the latest stories from the KTIC News Center.
4: News. I'm Therese Crowley. The defense rests now prosecution rebuttal in the Massachusetts murder trial of nurse Lindsay Clancy. After hearing from a forensic psychiatrist who studied parents who killed their kids, Dr. Philip Resnick tells the jury she was frankly psychotic on the day she killed her three children. President Trump with a deal to bring down beef prices. It's affecting U.S. farmers. Fox's Jenny Casola.
5: Live cattle futures dropped after President Trump announced a temporary increase in the amount of beef being imported into the U.S. The U.S. will allow up to 300 metric tons, slightly higher than a standard U.S. ton, of imported ground beef for 90 days. The meat will be sold at 25% below current market prices.
4: Iran's president gives a speech in Iran asking why not just end the war today. 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
1: 79 degrees at Classic Country KTIC Norfolk, 81 in West Point. Some thunderstorms continue to be in parts of our listening area. The biggest and strongest looking storm on the radar right now is right on top of Neely, also to the northeast of there and southwest. Radar indicating that could be producing some quarter inch size hail. And then also northeast of Lindsay, southwest of Madison, a thunderstorm, the one that was at Wahoo, has kind of diminished in intensity, but it's still around south and east of Wahoo. And then also northwest of Fremont, a little area of thunderstorm activity has popped up. The rest of us, eastern Nebraska, western Iowa, southeastern South Dakota, free from precipitation as of now. We do have a slight chance of showers and thunderstorms in and around West Point for the next hour or so. Otherwise, sunshine this afternoon, a high of 84 in a northwest wind around 5 miles per hour. Tonight, partly cloudy, a low of 60, a light north wind, and some early morning patchy fog could be around till about 9 a.m. Sunshine tomorrow, a high of 79 with a north wind around 5 miles per hour. Tomorrow night will be partly cloudy with a low of 58 and a light and variable wind. Then cloudy on Sunday with a high of 76, south wind at 5 to 10. Sunday night, showers likely, thunderstorms possible, a low of 60 with a southeast wind at 5 to 15. Monday, we'll have a slight chance of showers and thunderstorms up until midday, mostly sunny with a high of 78, southeast wind 5 to 10, gusting near 20. Monday night, partly cloudy, 61. Tuesday, a slight chance of showers and storms in the afternoon, partly sunny with a high of 80. Tuesday evening, we'll have a chance of showers and thunderstorms, partly cloudy overnight with a low of 60. Sunshine Wednesday, 79. Wednesday night, clear and 58. Thursday of next week, slight chance of rain and storms, mostly sunny with a high of 79. It is 79 now at Classic Country KTIC Norfolk, 83 in Lincoln, 76 Wahoo, Fremont, 79. 85 in Omaha, 81 in Blair and Takema, and we are at 81 degrees in West Point.
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13: North Dakota Republican Senator Kevin Cramer recently hosted a forum which discussed the Golden Dome project. He said some of the motivation for the project is based on the unpredictability of America's foes.
14: It requires rational players around the world, and we know not every one of them is rational. Some of them are eager to be irrational with a nuclear weapon.
13: Space Force General Michael Guetlein is in charge of the project.
15: Our adversaries have become very intent on holding the homeland at risk, and worse yet, very capable at doing that.
13: Which is why he said the American military has had to change its mindset.
15: Defending our territory on our own turf is really not in our realm of capability today.
13: He added recent tests have shown that Golden Dome could be ready in some form by the summer of 2028, and that the technology is not necessarily new and is simply being used in a different way. Kevin Uretsky, Fox News.
16: 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September corn up 3 3/4 at 482.5. December up 4 at 507.5. September soybeans up 2.5 at 1223. November up 1 1/4 at 1237 3/4. September Chicago wheat down 1 at 681 3/4. December down 3/4 at 699 1/4. September Casey wheat down 6 3/4 at 755.5. December down a nickel at 771.5. August live cattle down 60 cents at 222.75. October down 87 at 217.12. August feeders down 145 at 333.85. September down 130 at 327.62. October lean hogs up 72 at 80.95. December up 92 at 71.67. 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
19: Why did Pete Ricketts spend millions to get himself appointed to the U.S. Senate? Ricketts knows D.C. is pay to play. Since going to D.C., Ricketts has increased his net worth almost 30%. He voted to lower his own taxes and made a killing dumping shares before a looming government shutdown. Meanwhile, he's opposed every serious attempt to ban congressional stock trading. Nebraskans can't afford lawmakers enriching themselves while our costs go through the roof. Tell Senator Ricketts to support the Ban Congressional Stock Trading Act now. This communication paid for.
16: Welcome back for a look at your cash livestock trade. We've got some light cash cattle trade finally developing in the South, where cattle have sold for mostly 225. Some light trade has also been noted in Nebraska at 223. Do you remember that this afternoon the monthly cattle on feed report is set to be released, and we'll likely see some more business after that is finished. Box beef prices are lower. Choice down 379 at 386.14. Select down 33 at 363.41. with a movement of 68 loads. Hog prices are higher, up $1.83 with a weighted average price of $94.58 on 3,265 head and a five-day rolling average of $93.35. Pork cutouts totaled 205 loads, and cutout values are up $3.49 at $99.98. 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
21: Bryce Duskett on the Rural Radio Network, and today we're visiting with Mike Wentz. He is south of Bingham, Nebraska, got directly impacted, unfortunately, by the Morrill fire back in the spring, and you were sharing your story here at the Goodmans and Sandhills Laboratory open house, but let's take us back to March. What happened? It was kind of a 1-2 punch, it sounded like.
22: Yeah, so the fire started on a Thursday, south of me, quite a ways. Friday, I was feeding and noticed some smoke to the south of me. The wind had shifted and the fire had started coming back up towards us. We spent till Friday about 3 a.m. fighting the fires just south of me. I lost maybe a section or two that day. We thought we had it out. The wind switched again Saturday morning, and that time it switched, it come and pretty much got the whole ranch, all the grass on the ranch, and then all my hay also.
0: directly hit by that fire. So, you know, a lot of reporting by our company and others about what happens next. And that was the question. Everybody wanted to know what was going to happen because you can't graze that ground in that same year. So what'd you do with your cattle?
22: Well, luckily, a friend of mine from up north of Ashby was down and also fighting with everybody. He said, I told him, I said, I don't know what I'm going to do yet. I'm going to have to start selling stuff. He says, nope, bring your cows up to my place. We'll make it work. So in 2 days later, we trailed them up to where I could ship them out. We loaded them on trucks. The locals, everybody that owned a truck that was local, brought a truck down, and we moved 370 head in one day with just one trip. And they stayed up north of Ashby, and I calved them out up there. And then once they were calved out and ready to go, we trucked them over north of Atkinson is where they're at now. And my yearlings, I thought I was going to have to sell them, and another neighbor heard me say something about that, and he stepped up and says, nope, you just bring them to my house and we'll make it work. So if it wasn't for my neighbors, I probably would have had to sell most of my herd.
0: I should have backed up too and asked you. I mean, you got directly hit by that fire. What kind of loss did you have for livestock?
22: Luckily, I didn't have any. Well, I've lost a few calves. I was just starting to, my calving season was just started. I knew I had 5 or 6 calves out in the hills where the cows were at. The Sunday that we gathered them to bring them in and kind of get a close look at them, I think I was 4 calves short. So I figured them 4 calves, I'd lost them. Luckily, the main cow herd spent the fire in an overflow in a little pond, so it didn't really affect them. My yearlings had burn marks on them from the cinders flying around through the air. And then my bulls got singed pretty good because they basically didn't have anywhere to go. They had to ride the fire out.
0: So here we are in August. How do things look on the ranch?
22: Well, they're getting there. May looked pretty good. I was pretty optimistic, thought maybe I could come home this fall. July got really, really hot on us, hardly any rain. What grass was coming turned brown on me, and I thought, well, I'm gonna have to go to plan B or C or D now. And then here the last few days we've had some rain, it's kind of come back. But we discussed that after my contract is up with the grass we've got, is go find some corn stalks and hopefully stay on corn stalks till sometime in February, and then bring the cows home in February just in time to calve. And then that'll decide whether I have to go find grass again, if I can sustain the cow and calf once they're born there at the place. So as it looks right now, I don't think I can.
0: Can you describe the emotional toll, maybe to yourself, but your neighbors, of going through this experience and having to, I mean, it's a living nightmare, I can only imagine.
22: Yeah, I guess it is. It's, you just kind of got to roll with it, really. The support from the neighbors and the community, and it's just been, that helps a bunch. Them two neighbors that took my cows, I mean, that just took a huge, huge weight off my shoulders that I knew I had. Right after the fire, I knew I had somewhere to go with them. The neighbor I took the cows to had connections for grass, so he helped me out on that. So, you know, In March, I was looking already. I had stuff lined up till November. You know, somebody asked me how it's going to affect me. I says, I'll imagine it'll affect the ranch for the next 3 years at least.
0: Hey, donations, of course, part of the story. In fact, you were on CBS talking about that on the evening news and then on their Sunday morning feature. What was the furthest hay donation that you saw coming through your ranch and your neighbors?
22: The furthest one we got was a guy from South Carolina called and asked where directions to bring the hay. So I thought that was really, really good of them to do that. He says he's done it in the past. Shipped some hay down to Oklahoma and Kansas. But, yeah, coming clear from South Carolina just blew me away on that deal. And then the other hay that I think I knew of was coming out of Iowa, eastern Nebraska, some out of South Dakota, and just our neighbors helping out. Like I said, it was just overwhelming to see the hay coming, and it got to the point where I finally had to kind of say, no, you know, I'm good on hay, I'm getting plenty of it. I just didn't feel right taking any more than what I needed, so I was kind of shifting them off to some of my other neighbors to try to get them to take some anyway, so that way everybody could all get out of this mess, hopefully.
21: It's the voice of Mike Wins joins us talking about fire recovery after his ranch directly hit by the Morrill fire back in March. Here on the Rural Radio Network, I'm Bryce Duskett reporting.
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1: 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A few scattered thunderstorms continue in parts of our area right now. One with heavy rainfall over Tilden. It goes southwest of there to just north of Albion. Also at Tarnov, Clarkson, southwest part of Fremont. That's where the thunderstorms are that are dropping some of the heavier rainfall. And that one at Clarkson, let's see, looks like we have a radar-indicated hail. No reports of the hail out of any of these storms hitting the ground, but off and on, there are radar indicators that there could be hail. Here in West Point, we do have a slight chance that precipitation will make its way here over the next hour or so. Otherwise, a sunny afternoon with a high of 84, northwest wind around 5 miles per hour. Tonight, partly cloudy, a low of 60, a light north wind. We'll have some patchy fog tomorrow between the hours of about 4 and 9 a.m. Sunshine later in the day tomorrow with a high of 79, north wind around 5 miles per hour. Tomorrow night, partly cloudy, a low of 58, and cloudy on Sunday, a high of 76 with a south wind at 5 to 10 miles per hour.
24: Here's a look at your ag forecast. This is meteorologist Paul Trombley. Continues to be a busy time of year with some of the small grain harvesting going on across parts of the plains here in recent weeks. And across the state of Nebraska, that oat harvest is getting closer to completion, 92% complete with the oat harvest as of the beginning of this week. Iowa almost complete there, 96% of their oats have been harvested. And for South Dakota, 91%. So getting closer to completion across the area with that. Otherwise, still seeing portions of the region, spring wheat harvest continuing into South Dakota. 81% of the crop has been brought in from earlier this week. That stat came in. That was 11 percentage points above the five-year average for spring wheat harvest progress. North Dakota, 37% complete there. That was quite a bit above the average of about a quarter way through at this point, according to that five-year average. And also, into Minnesota, 63% of the spring wheat harvest done. That was 21 percentage points above the five-year average for the state of Minnesota. So, for the most part, the region continues on a pace that's either at least to on par with the five-year average, or in many cases, a bit above par as far as where things are with the harvesting of the small grains. And looking ahead here at some potential field work days to continue with some of that, amongst other activities, and still looking at more days suitable for field work in general across the Central Plains states, as we are still going to see some periodic chances of seeing a couple showers or storms, some bands here and there as we progress to the end of the week today. Upper-level disturbance coming out of the northwest could touch off a few showers and storms into areas of Nebraska, perhaps northern Kansas as well, late tonight and into Saturday. I'm meteorologist Paul Trombley.
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7: 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Some of the things they'll be talking about: conservation, sustainability, market opportunities, programs that can help strengthen your farm profitability. A nice lead up to the Farm Progress Show that happens right after that. And as a matter of fact, if you get signed up for this, you get complimentary platinum access to the Farm Progress Show. Of course, Farm Progress Show is September 1st, 2nd, and 3rd there at Boone, Iowa. But if you want to get more information on this ASA Farmer Forum, check out their website. The link is up on the farm calendar. And of course, Farm Progress itself, September 1st, 2nd, and 3rd, 8 to 4, all three of those days. And the website for more information on the show is farmprogressshow.com. 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Again, that's August 25th in Norfolk. 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Darren Hefty, Matt Thompson, Glenn Hers will be the featured presenters. Reserve a spot. 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Nebraska Extension and the Center for Ag Profitability continuing with its landlord-tenant cash rent workshops. The next one is coming up August 26th, 1 p.m. at the Extension office in Platt County. 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Call 402-563-4901. There's also one coming up in Omaha, September 1st, 1 p.m. at the Douglas Sarpy Extension office. And you can register by August 31st there, 402-444-7804. I-29 Moo University Beef on Dairy Dialogue webinar series continues. The next one is August 26th, 12 noon. Dr. Dathan Schmerchek from Iowa State University will talk a little bit about the effect of growth-enhancing technology on one's mineral program and mineral requirements in beef cattle. Free to sit in on this, just register ahead of time online. The link is up on the farm calendar. Again, that one is August 26th, 12 noon. Paul Marish is hosting an NC Plus Hybrids Field Day. It's Friday, August 28th, 6 p.m. The latest in Enlist, Dicamba, Flex Beans, VT Double Pro, VT 4 Pro, Enlist Tricepta, SmartStax Pro. The field location is on the Dodge Blacktop, either 4 miles north of Dodge or 4 miles south of Highway 32. They'll have a meal and refreshments. Don't have to RSVP. If you'd like to get more information, call Paul, 402-380-4396. And don't forget, the Nebraska Beef Council has their beef passport program. It continues through the end of September. And again, they've got the passport on the either digitally through the app, or you can print one off. But if you accumulate enough of those stops here, you'd be eligible for some prizes at the end of the season. All the details, goodlifegreatstakes.org. For more information on these and other items, check the website, go online to kticradio.com, click on events, and then click on the farm calendar. 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
8: Economic D-Day for Iran is coming. I'm Carmen Roberts, Fox News. The Trump administration is touting a crushing financial campaign against Tehran as it refuses to negotiate or reopen the Strait of Hormuz.
9: This is the next step, are these economic sanctions.
8: U.S. Ambassador to NATO Matt Whitaker on Fox Business.
9: All the military objectives have been accomplished. They've taken out their conventional military. Their Navy is at the bottom of the strait.
8: The administration plans to impose the economic D-Day sanctions on Monday. And as the U.S. puts more pressure on Iran, Vice President J.D. Vance is pushing the administration's America First economic agenda. Speaking a short time ago in his hometown.
10: It is great to be home. It is great to be back in Middletown, Ohio. And it is great to be with the greatest group of American patriots anywhere in the world. God bless you all. And thank you for having me.
8: Vance told a crowd at the steel plant where his grandfather once worked.
10: Not saying it's going to be easy. Or it's all going to happen overnight, but in just 18 months, we have seen an explosion of rebuilding in the American heartland. We have seen trillions, with a T, trillions of new dollars of investment pour into the United States of America.
8: President Trump heads to South Carolina this evening to campaign for Senator Darlene Graham, appointed to replace her late brother Lindsey. And she's in a special Republican primary next week trying to win her own Senate seat. And she tells Fox News.
11: We are so excited about him coming to Myrtle Beach. You know, South Carolina absolutely loves President Trump.
8: Graham faces Republican Congressman Ralph Norman in the primary. And Ukrainian authorities say the death toll is rising from a Russian drone attack on a large shopping mall in central Ukraine today. At least 14 people have died and about 90 are injured. 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
12: When I hit my 50s, I felt like things were slowing down.
25: This is Sandra's Metamucil story.
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27: I'm Connie Green in the KTIC News Center, which is sponsored by TNT Coins in Fremont. Former Howells Dodge student Hunter Luther, who secretly recorded girls in a locker room in December, potentially faces up to 2 years in prison after being convicted of a felony Wednesday in Colfax County District Court. Central Community College officials say the school has been asked to participate in the prestigious Metallica Scholars Initiative. It is supported by a $15,000 grant aimed at enhancing the criminal justice system. There will be a Cumming County Extension Board meeting Monday, 7 o'clock, in the Cumming County Courthouse Meeting Room in West Point. The agenda can be found at the Nebraska Extension in Cumming County. Those are the latest stories from the KTIC News Center.
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1: 5 minutes after 1 o'clock. Good afternoon. I'm J.D. Gibbs. We are at 78 degrees at Norfolk and 81 in West Point. Thunderstorm at Norfolk and to the west, Battle Creek, and north and south of Battle Creek. Southwest back toward Albion, also Tarnov, and to the east, heavier thunderstorm at Dodge, just about Dodge, south of there, and also North Bend, the one by Dodge, still has a radar indicator of some small hail being produced. Here in West Point, we do have a chance that some of that precipitation can make it here in the early afternoon. Otherwise, sunny afternoon later on with the high of 84 and northwest wind around 5 miles per hour. Tonight, partly cloudy, a low of 60, light north wind, and early tomorrow morning between the hours of about 4 and 9 a.m., some patchy fog. Otherwise, a sunny day tomorrow with the high of 79, light north wind around 5 miles per hour. Partly cloudy tomorrow night, a low of 58 with a light and variable wind. Then cloudy on Sunday with a high of 76. Sunday night, showers likely with thunderstorms possible, a low of 60 and a southwest wind at 5 to 15. Monday, a slight chance of rain and storms up until the early afternoon, mostly sunny with a high of 78. Southeast wind 5 to 10, gusting to 20. Will be partly cloudy Monday night with a low of 61. Tuesday, we'll have a slight chance of rain and storms in the afternoon and a little better chance that evening. Partly sunny with a high of 80, then partly cloudy Tuesday night and a low of 60. Sunny on Wednesday up to 79. Wednesday night, mostly clear, 58. And Thursday, a slight chance of rain and storms, sunshine with a high of 79. It's 82 at Sioux Falls, 86 Vermilion, Sioux City 84, Wayne 82. It is 78 at Classic Country KTIC Norfolk with a thunderstorm in the area. 80 at Fremont, the same in Wahoo, 87 at Lincoln, Omaha 86. It's 84 at Council Bluffs, Atlantic, Harlan, Denison, Iowa, 84 in Takema, and we are at 82 here at Classic Country KTIC in West Point. If you're thinking you might take in a movie at the theater or at home this weekend, here's some information for you.
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15: I'm Michelle Polino in theaters.
16: I'm coming back for everybody.
15: Mutiny. After witnessing his billionaire boss's murder and being framed for the crime, Cole Reed, played by Jason Statham, boards a cargo ship on a one-man crusade to avenge his boss's death. Spa Weekend sees three best friends embark on some much-needed pampering in Palm Springs, but when their train wreck friend turns up, it descends into chaos and hilarious consequences.
17: Enter the clearing and you'll see it. The Magic Faraway Tree.
15: The Magic Faraway Tree. Polly and Tim and their three children discover a magical tree hidden near their new home. They're welcomed by its extraordinary residents and swept into spectacular, fantastical lands.
18: I hadn't seen you in over 10 years.
15: And on HBO Max, Mother Mary. Long-buried wounds rise to the surface when an iconic pop star reunites with her estranged best friend on the eve of her comeback performance. That's Fox on Film on Fox News.
0: 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This means a few changes to the program. On feeder cattle, we now can get coverage up to 900 pounds on unborn calves. A minor change for the fed cattle affects the final target weight. These are just a couple of changes to LRP that help you protect your bottom line. LRP is available every day after 3:30 except for holidays and cattle on feed report days. Don't get caught unprotected when the market decides to take a turn for the worst. Call home. The Home Agency, that is, 308-537-3511.
1: 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There's still some time in the summer season left, which means you still have some time to check out Summer Stream whenever you want to. 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
8: 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We start in eastern Nebraska. Tim Gregerson from Herman reports a few bugs, a few diseases, but a lower yield potential this year.
9: The heat has definitely kicked in our area. Our population of plants was very good. We had a drier spring, so we had a really good population of plants. Now that we're counting our viable ears, we don't have as many viable ears as we had plants. A week after and a week during planting, we had a really cold week, and the plants came up unevenly. So our plant stand is good, but our ear count is down this year. And then the dry weather just kept coming, and then we got the heat in July, and that's what's given us our tip back. We have more tip back than normal by far on our farm. We have very isolated pollination issues. It's not abundant, but we have a few isolated pollination issues. Bugs are pretty good other than the northern corn rootworm beetle we talked about. Those were a pest this year. So we're expecting below average dry land, and we're going to try and get to average on corn because of our irrigated corn, but it's going to be tough with this tip back from the heat. Bugs, we got no soybean aphids this year. The beans, Japanese beetles maybe nipping on them a little bit, but not too bad.
8: Jesse Williams from Osceola says things are looking up here in the last 2 weeks.
10: We've been periods of dry. We have caught some decent rains, so the majority of our dry land is looking pretty good. We make it just about from one rain to the next on the dry land, so we have just kept it going. I think we're going to have pretty good dry land yields. The irrigated looks pretty good. We have done two passes of fungicide on all of the irrigated corn, and the beans are looking pretty good. I think we've got pods filling out good, decent pod counts in that area. So I'm pretty hopeful it's going to be a pretty good year for us this year. We did fertigate a lot of the corn in that area, or I do. And so I'm hoping with the fertigation, some possibly late season irrigation, we can get some good test weight on there.
11: Now, you said you did two passes with the fungicide on irrigated corn. What is the thought process behind that? Why did you decide that that's how you are going to approach it?
10: Even though it was drier this year, we were still seeing a lot of foggy mornings, heavy dew. So the plants were staying wet and then having to irrigate to stay on top of the soil moisture. So where we did the first pass with a generic style fungicide, I did most of the first pass running it through the pivots, a couple fields with the drone, and then we came back on everything with a three mode of action fungicide through the drones. We did the second pass about 21 days after the first, just kind of hoping in that area where you're most likely to run into the fungus is setting in that you're protecting it and getting you as close to harvest as possible.
8: Chandra Blaze is a farmer from Hordeville. She reports the crops are standing well here late summer.
12: The beans and corn are at R4 growth stage, so the green is about halfway made. We're still hoping that they fill out quite a bit more, but we're halfway there. Disease pressure so far this year has been a lot better than last year. There has been some stem borer found in soybeans around us, so we haven't had a lot of high winds or anything like that. Everything's standing really well.
8: And finally, Austin Kness from Minotaur says recent rains will help some crops, but not all.
13: For a lot of the dry land corn, I guess it was kind of too little too late, but I mean, the irrigated corn, it sure helps us out not having those pumping costs for maybe a few days. It helps out the forage crops because a lot of them, the ditch companies have already shut our water off. So that we're kind of, if you don't have access to any sort of well water, you're kind of done irrigating for the year. So the rain sure helps kind of finish those crops out. So that way we can get a decent forage crop for these cattle guys.
8: That's this week's Fridays in the Field segment brought to you by FNBO, the Great Big Small Bank. On the Rural Radio Network, Chad Moyer reporting.
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18: We're a mile north of Beamer here, and looks like we got about 90 hundreds. The left lane going south on Highway 9 out of Pender is blocked.
19: We had some weather move through, and start time is going to be delayed about a half hour.
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21: This year's garden is turning into quite the mystery. This is The Good Life. I'm Lacey Shipping. Summer vacation might be over, but summer itself is still here. And with it, my garden is finally putting out some produce that seems to have been a little longer in the making than usual. Perhaps it was the heat last month that kept the beans and cucumbers at bay, but we're finally seeing some come on the vines, and my kids have been thoroughly enjoying the little grape tomatoes that are turning at last. It makes my heart happy to look out the kitchen windows to see little heads peeking out just above the big bushy plants and then diving back down as they hunt for ripe snacks together. They'll gather a little handful of tomatoes and then dash back to the swing set to enjoy them. And it's really nothing too crazy to see my oldest daughter strolling around with a cucumber as big as her arm. In fact, I hardly have any cucumbers reach the house, for she's had most of them gobbled up before they get that far. We had a great crop of beets and kohlrabi, and there's still a pile in the kitchen that are waiting to be canned and frozen up when I find the time to do so. And the potatoes did fairly well this year. And the green beans, though quite late, seem to be coming on. There are a few mysteries within the garden, though. I should know exactly what's happening because, after all, I planted it.
0: but I'm downright confused about a few strange plants that are thriving there in the garden. The first is a plant that popped up where I should have watermelon, but this plant looks nothing like the big winding, vining melons that I'm used to. Instead, it looks like a monstrous zucchini, and it's had hundreds of big yellow blooms on it that have only produced just a handful of actual fruits. They stick out straight from the plant's center, like zucchinis, but they're perfectly round and orange, like small pumpkins. And none of this adds up to what a watermelon should be doing. I've decided to let it grow and see what kind of strange produce we eventually have at the end of the season. The second mystery occurred to me as I was weeding. With decent rains recently and a busted foot, I must admit that the garden has looked like a jungle more often than not this year. But I got out there and was trying to dig out my carrots from under the mess of grass and foxtails that had taken residence. I was pulling away, being careful not to pull the little carrots out along with it, when I felt a thick, spiny vine in my fingers. I let go of the bunch of weeds and dug out what looked to be where my watermelon actually ended up. And after I followed that vine through the grass, I came upon a small melon, but it's no watermelon. It's a cantaloupe. I didn't even plant cantaloupe this year, and certainly wouldn't have done so in the middle of my carrots. So your guess is as good as mine when it comes to the origin of that particular plant. But I'll let it grow, and by the end of the summer, perhaps we'll have some produce we didn't even intend to sow. I'm Lacey Shippey with The Good Life.
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22: Welcome, everybody, back here to the Nebraska Rodeo Update. I'm your host, Brody Benson, as we bring you all the information pertaining to Nebraska Rodeo and Nebraska Western sporting events. The Nebraska High School Rodeo Association kicked off their season this past weekend. Your winners from the Bassett High School Rodeo on Saturday are as followed. In the saddle bronc riding, split in first, Stetson Sweeley and Jacob Wilson with scores of 67. In the goat tying, Annie Hawkins with a time of 7.86. In the boys' cutting, Cato Shrunk with a score of 71. In the breakaway roping, Hadley Shrewsbury with a time of 2.13. In the girls' cutting, Atlee Anderson with a score of 72. In the team roping, Dalton Dugan and Tripp McIntyre with a time of 8.32. In the tie-down roping, Matthew Lynn with a time of 11.53. In the bull riding, Coy Mass with a score of 70. In the bareback riding, Kelson Linder with a score of 72. In the trap shooting, Kay Shane and Cade Herfel split first with a score of 49. In the light rifle, Carson Chesley wins it with a score of 321. In the rain cowhorse, Kinsey Walls with a score of 142. In the steer wrestling, Cato Shrunk with a time of 5.6. In the pole bending, Macy Harrington with a time of 20.590. In the barrel racing, Macy Harrington also wins that with a time of 17.892. Your winners from the high school rodeo on Sunday, also in Bassett. In the saddle bronc riding, Lakin Krogman with a score of 68. In the goat tying, Marissa Weicker with a time of 8.07. In the boys cutting, Cooper Shrunk with a score of 73. In the breakaway roping, Alex Foray with a time of 1.7. Also winning the girls cutting is Alex Foray with a score of 73. In the team roping, Brandon Frudenberg and Declan Titus with a time of 8.43. In the tie-down roping, Trey Blackmore with a time of 12.06. In the bull riding, Kelston Linder with a score of 66. In the bareback riding, Trevor Burdick with a score of 65. In the trap shooting, Cade Herfel with a score of 50. In the light rifle, Carson Chesley with a score of 302. In the steer wrestling, Carter Johnson with a time of 5.49. In the pole bending, Macy Harrington with a time of 20.005. And winning the barrel racing is Annie Hawkins with a time of 17.799. Your boys' all-around winner for the weekend is Cato Shrunk, and your girls' all-around winner for the weekend is Hadley Shrewsbury. Some pro rodeo results for you. Gage McBride placed third in round number one of the bareback riding at the Oregon Trail Rodeo in Hastings, Nebraska, with a score of 80 on Lil Buddy. Garrett Shadbolt won the average in Hermiston, Oregon at the Farm City Pro Rodeo in the bareback riding. Garrett also won round number one of the Owyhee County Rodeo in Homedale, Idaho with a score of 87 on Key Licks Mayhem. Garrett is sitting 17th in the world. Tucker Ravenscroft placed third in round number one of the Eureka Pro Rodeo with a time of 4.2 in the steer wrestling. Here's a preview of all the big rodeos you can attend right here in Nebraska this fall. The NSRA Finals in Lexington, September 11th through the 13th. The Shattern State College Rodeo, September 11th through the 13th. The MSRA Finals in Hastings, September 18th through the 20th. The Mid Plains College Rodeo in Sutherland, September 17th through the 19th. Plus high school rodeos in Lexington, Bloomfield, O'Neill, Nelson, Grand Island, and Broken Bow. With rodeos happening all over the state over the course of the next month right here in Nebraska, make sure to go out and support these rodeo athletes and watch some high-level competition. Coming up this weekend, the Nebraska High School Rodeo Association heads to Lexington, Nebraska, Saturday and Sunday. And that's going to do it for this week's Nebraska Rodeo Update. Once again, I'm your host, Brody Benson, and we'll see you next time.
16: Thank you, Brody. 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
3: I'm Connie Green in the KTIC News Center, which is sponsored by TNT Coins in Fremont. Find out what your coins, silver, and jewelry are really worth at TNT Coins in Fremont. We do have a traffic note this coming Wednesday. Highway 133, also known as the Blair High Road, into Omaha will be closed between Sorenson Parkway and Fort Street. Access can be gained to the south at Crown Point. That work to last an estimated 30 days. The list of law enforcement agencies participating in the Drive Sober or Get Pulled Over Roadway Safety Program is expanding. The campaign to pull people driving under the influence of alcohol or drugs is underway now and runs through the end of the Labor Day weekend. The Nebraska Department of Transportation says 32 law enforcement agencies in the Cornhusker State have received grants allowing extra patrols during the campaign. In our listening area, those law enforcement agencies include Dakota, Douglas, Madison, Saunders, Thurston, and Washington County Sheriff's Departments. Among the police departments working the Drive Sober or Get Pulled Over safety push include Blair, Fremont, Norfolk, Omaha, Schuyler, and South Sioux City. Unemployment in Nebraska is at 2.9% for this past month, according to the Nebraska Department of Labor. Iowa's stands at 3.2%, according to the state's Workforce Development, which released that information yesterday. Nationally, the unemployment rate is at 4.1%. If you have small children in the car while you're driving, proper child restraints and car seats are required. The Norfolk Fire and Rescue Department, along with the Northeast Nebraska Community Action Partnership, are having a car seat inspection, now regularly scheduled for the second Tuesday of each month at the Norfolk Fire Department. Those inspections are free of charge and will be from 4 to 6 p.m. at the Fire Department, 701 Kennixton Avenue in Norfolk. The next inspection is Tuesday, September 8th. Wisner Pilger teacher Mrs. Casey Alexander has been honored by Nebraska Governor Jim Pillen for contributing to the betterment of the state and promoting the good life in Nebraska. She received membership in the Great Nebraska Navy as an admiral. Others in the past that have been named admirals in the Great Nebraska Navy include comedian Bill Murray, Queen Elizabeth II, Johnny Carson, and Tom Osborne, according to the school's social media. Those are the latest stories from the KTIC News Center.
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5: I'm Maria Bartiromo, and this is the Fox Business Report. The major averages are higher in afternoon trading and attempting to pair steep losses for the week, though interest rates on government bonds are still elevated and near the highest levels in a decade despite efforts of Treasury Secretary Scott Bessent. Oil prices are at one-month highs with West Texas Intermediate crude at over $86 a barrel. Bitcoin has topped $77,000. The world's largest cryptocurrency is heading for its best week in more than 3 years, lifted by crypto-friendly comments from President Trump. The Magnificent Seven big cap tech stocks are higher today but lower for the week. Chip stocks are lagging, capping today's gains, while software stocks are rallying amid a rotation out of chips. And shares of Ross Stores are spiking nearly 5%. The off-price retailer beat second quarter earnings targets and raised its full-year outlook following higher demand from new and existing customers. That's your Fox Business Report. I'm Hillary Barsky, invested in you.
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16: For most of our time together today, we've been talking about scattered thunderstorms in the area at times with radar-indicated hail. And the National Weather Service just a couple of minutes ago put out a note that the threat for at least isolated severe storms capable of large hail in excess of 2 inches and severe wind gusts of 70 to 80 miles per hour, the threat is expected to increase by mid to late afternoon. Trends are being monitored for one or multiple severe thunderstorm watches in the area. And the thunderstorms that are active in our area are within the area that the National Weather Service is concerned about. Battle Creek, northwest of Norfolk, thunderstorm. Clarkson and north of there towards Stanton, some heavier rainfall out of that thunderstorm, and further west out by Lindsay, also northwest of Schuyler, northwest of North Bend, southeast of North Bend, over towards Fremont, and south halfway between the two. And then there's a break in the action all the way through Wahoo, Gretna, and you get southeast toward Weeping Water, and there is a bigger thunderstorm happening down there. So we'll keep an eye on that for you this afternoon. What's been a quiet day for many of us might not be at times. It is currently 76 at Classic Country KTIC Norfolk. We are at 83 in West Point. Not expecting to get a whole lot warmer today, and we'll continue with the northwest wind around 5 miles per hour at times. Then tonight, partly cloudy, a low of 61 and a light north wind. Some patchy fog tomorrow morning between about 4 and 9 a.m. Otherwise, Saturday will be sunny with a high of 81 and a light north breeze. Partly cloudy tomorrow night, down to 60, a light and variable wind. Then partly sunny on Sunday, a high of 77 and a southeast wind at 5 to 10 miles per hour. Sunday night, we have a chance of showers and thunderstorms in the evening hours. After midnight, showers will be likely with thunderstorms still possible, a low of 62 and a southeast wind at 5 to 15 miles per hour. Monday, a 30% chance of showers and thunderstorms up until the early afternoon, partly sunny with a high of 80 and a southeast wind at 5 to 10, gusting to 20. Partly cloudy Monday night, 63 degrees, then partly sunny on Tuesday with a chance of showers and thunderstorms afternoon into the nighttime, a high of 82 on Tuesday, that night partly cloudy and 62. A slight chance of showers and thunderstorms on Wednesday, sunshine and 81. Thursday, a slight chance of rain, sunny with a high of 80.
21: With a check of your closing markets, I'm Lacey Shippey for the Rural Network. September corn up a nickel at 483 and three quarters. December up a nickel at 508 and a half. September soybeans up four and a quarter at 1225. November up three at 1239 and a half. September Chicago wheat down one and a quarter at 681 and a half. December down three quarters at 699 and a quarter. September KC wheat down six at 756 and a quarter. December down four at 772 and a half. August live cattle down 30 cents at 223.05. October down 7 at 217.92. August feeders down 55 at 334.75. September up a dime at 329.02. October lean hogs up 65 cents at 80.87. December up 77 at 71.52. 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
6: It is time for the Red Minute, brought to you by Red Star Fertilizer. We're talking with the head of Red Star Fertilizer, Tom Stanton. Tom, you and I talk about the importance of plant health, and, you know, we're in a very stressful time of year for these corn plants. Is there anything from Red Star that can help get this corn through this tough time of year?
9: We've got a product called Novastar, and it's an amino acid peptide product, and 26 looks a lot like 22. 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And in 22, where we had fungicide, it was 14 bushels an acre better. And where we had fungicide with a pint of Novastar, we were 30 bushels better. So the plants produce oxygen. And when the plant can't get rid of all that oxygen, it becomes reactive oxygen. And that reactive oxygen actually helps increase ethylene production, which tells that plant, I need to speed up towards its ultimate death. So the pint of Novastar, because of the amino acids, because of the peptides, it helps that plant relax. It helps it to respire more, get rid of all that oxygen, and kind of holds off ethylene production. Reach out to your Red Star sales guy, sales gal, and ask about Novastar. Take a look at that data, because right now, if you can put that on, it's just going to help your crop to really get through this heat and drought stress that we're in.
6: Again, we're visiting with the head of Red Star Fertilizer, Tom Stanton. If you'd like to get more information on this, do call the office 844-502-9368. You could also check them out online at redstarne.com. That's today's Red Minute, brought to you by Red Star Fertilizer.
10: Hi, friends, and welcome to this week's edition of the Nebraska State Grains Radio Report. I'm Kevin Cooksley. Today, I want to share an opinion piece I read. The point it makes, I feel, is important enough that it should be reshared every day through the next two election cycles, or until enough of America's voters have heard it that they demand change in Washington. These are not my words. They're those of Les Rubin from Fox News, and it's entitled, Washington is Driving America Towards a Debt Crisis We Can't Ignore Any Longer. Here it is, quote, America has faced challenges before and has always recovered when citizens return to the principles of individual responsibility, economic freedom, and constitutional restraint. Quote, a democracy cannot exist as a permanent form of government. End quote. Those words are widely attributed to Alexander Tyler, the Scottish judge and historian who lived from 1747 to 1813. The exact authorship may be debatable. The warning itself is not. Here is his prophetic quote. A democracy cannot exist as a permanent form of government. It can only exist until the voters discover that they can vote themselves largesse from the public treasury. From that moment on, the majority always votes for the candidates promising most benefits from the public treasury, with the result that a democracy always collapses over loose fiscal policy, always followed by a dictatorship. The average age of the world's greatest civilizations has been 200 years. These nations have progressed through the sequence from bondage to spiritual faith, from spiritual faith to great courage, from courage to liberty, from liberty to abundance, from abundance to selfishness, from selfishness to apathy, from apathy to dependence, from dependence back into bondage. This is no idle warning. Look at the United States today, and the pattern is hard to miss. This is exactly what is happening today. Our founders were statesmen and sacrificed much to create a system focused on the common good. They had businesses, farms, and families, and they risked everything to build a limited government unlike any the world has seen. Today, we're governed largely by professional politicians, many of whom have never signed the front of a paycheck or run a business. Their careers are spent in government, and they are focused on re-election, promising voters increasingly more but not paying for these programs. The late Senator Tom Coburn of Oklahoma, a practicing physician, saw this coming. In his book, The Debt Bomb, written 15 years ago, he warned of the fiscal path we're on. The problems he described are here. Our federal debt is approaching $40 trillion and will cross that threshold soon. It has grown by roughly $3 trillion in the past year alone, even though the annual deficit is about $2 trillion. Debt relative to the economy stands at about 125% of GDP, higher than after World War II when it peaked at 114%. After the war, we exercised fiscal restraint and the debt growing at less than 1% a year for 20 years. The economy tripled in size. The ratio declined to under 50%. Everyone gained. Now the trajectory points to a higher debt and a higher ratio. Current projections, which assume no new wars, recessions, or major programs, put the debt at $64 trillion in a decade. On top of that sits roughly $86 trillion in unfunded obligations for Social Security and Medicare, promises for which the money does not exist. What are we doing to ourselves? Have we lost our minds? Do we still have a basic understanding of economics and fiscal prudence? The new wave of voices demands ever more expensive programs without a realistic plan to pay for them. In this quote, so here we are. Voters are electing Democrat socialists who are promising more free stuff than ever before. The Grange and every other major ag organization I know of, through their policies, recognizes the necessity of fiscal responsibility, yet the runaway spending train keeps going faster in spite of our best efforts. Folks, we need to wake up everyone we know and start electing people, especially those who wasn't going to Washington, who will quit spending money like there's no end to it before we run out of it, go bankrupt, and become ruled over by the dictatorship that will surely follow. Frankly, I'm scared to death by what I'm seeing. Are you? That concludes my report for this week. Enjoy the weekend. Until next time, thanks for listening.
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0: It is time for the Nebraska Dairy Update. I'm Chad Moyer. On today's program, an update from Midwest Dairy, and Tracy Benkin, a farmer relations manager with here in Nebraska, joins us to preview the state fair and some of the activities that dairy farmers will be partaking in at state fair. So, Tracy, thanks for joining us here today. Appreciate your time. Tell me a little bit about Midwest Dairy's involvement in the Nebraska State Fair.
1: Yeah, it's coming up. Yeah, thanks, Chad. We're always excited to be part of Nebraska State Fair, and this year is no different than it has been in the past. Midwest Dairy provides sponsorship and takes opportunity to bring dairy to unexpected places. Our goal is to meet consumers where they're at, you know, like at the fair, and to share the dairy story through different opportunities during the fair. Midwest Dairy strives to increase the dairy presence to reach consumers and to grow trust in dairy with a variety of activities. This year, Nebraska State Fair theme is "It All Happens Here," and Midwest Dairy has extended the dairy message to pizza, cheese, yogurt, butter, it all happens here from the dairy farm to your table.
0: All right. We're going to highlight a few ways that is happening. And just looking ahead here, a few of our favorite things are happening. There's a new activity that's coming up that we'll talk about in a moment. So, again, tell me the returning favorites for State Fair this year.
1: Yeah, one of my favorites. As in the past, the milking demonstrations are taking place. The Moo Crew of Southeast Nebraska includes Donna Jane Esau, Roger Hendricks, Todd and Wendy Hendricks, and Sue Bishops. They really do a great job of taking care of the dairy cattle that are on display during the 11 days of the fair. There'll be cows from several different dairy breeds on display, and they're located in the northeast corner of the Grand Island Motor Company cattle barn. This Moo Crew, they call themselves the Moo Crew, will provide 51 milking demonstrations over the duration of the fair. Demonstration times include 11 a.m., 12:30, 2:30, 4:30, and 6:30 p.m. During the demonstrations, there'll be opportunity for fairgoers to have dialogue with the Moo Crew and receive some fun dairy swag. The milking demonstrations take place in the covered overhang on the east side of the cattle barn near the dairy cattle display. Midwest Dairy is also part of the Nebraska largest classroom. There will be 3,000 students registered this year, or there is 3,000 students, over 3,000 students registered this year for the event. During the 3 days of the event that it's held, which will be the first Friday and then Tuesday and Wednesday, Midwest Dairy farmers, staff, and ambassadors will be at the dairy exhibit in the Raising Nebraska building, where they'll be engaging with these students and share the sustainable nutrition story of dairy. A bonus for the students is they'll receive fresh cold milk while taking part in the dairy presentation. They have their choice of chocolate or white. Milk is provided by Highland Dairy, who partners with the Nebraska State Fair.
0: All right, very good. So those are a couple of returning favorites for sure. The milking demonstrations, Nebraska's biggest classroom. But tell me, there's a new activity that we want to talk about. What is that new event this year, Tracy?
1: Yeah, this is something fun. It's called Happy Hour with the Dairy Cows. This is your chance to milk a cow by hand. Either you're an old pro or you want to give it a try for the first time. Note that there'll be a fee to collect for those who give it a try. The Moo Crew will be available to offer this experience between their 4:30 and 6:30 milking demonstration from the first Friday, August 28th, all the way through the last Sunday, September 6th. This experience will take place in the cattle barn near the northeast corner, right near the dairy cattle breed display. In addition, there's plenty of Dairy Does More messaging located near the dairy cattle display. Fairgoers will have the opportunity to visit more with the Moo Crew and hear and see the variety of messaging through the signage that's scattered throughout the dairy cattle area for the duration of the fair. Midwest Dairy is really excited to bring dairy to life during the 2026 Nebraska State Fair and really hopes that you can attend this year's fair and see all the dairy that's that's about throughout the fair.
0: Yeah, absolutely. Well, again, Nebraska State Fair just around the corner. Midwest Dairy and Dairy Farmers will be there interacting with exhibitors, with contestants, with the general population there. Thank you for the preview, Tracy. Again, that's Tracy Benkin. She is a farmer relations manager with Midwest Dairy here in Nebraska. On today's Nebraska Dairy Update, Chad Moyer reporting.
2: Thank you, Chad. Classic Country, KTIC 77 at Norfolk with the thunderstorm nearby and 82 in West Point. The scattered thunderstorms are along a southeast line from Norfolk down toward Nebraska City. And from that line, they go south and west a bit near Columbus, Schuyler, Wahoo, southwest of Fremont. That's where the thunderstorms are now. Not any radar-indicated hail right now, as there has been for the past few hours, but the National Weather Service says the threat for at least isolated severe storms capable of large hail in excess of 2 inches and severe wind gusts of up to 70 to 80 miles per hour, that threat is expected to increase by mid to late afternoon, and thunderstorm watches could need to be issued. Keep an ear on Classic Country KTIC for the latest information. Well, that wraps up my time with you. I'll be back with you at my usual time just after noon on Sunday to enjoy some great classic country music with you. 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
4: This is a Fox News alert. Ballroom construction can continue. I'm Carmen Roberts. Supreme Court Chief Justice John Roberts rules the White House can continue construction on President Trump's $400 million ballroom project for now. And Roberts signed a temporary order today allowing work to continue while the court considers an emergency appeal from the Trump administration. Lower courts had ordered a halt to the project, finding that it must have congressional approval, and Chief Justice Roberts' ruling is set to take effect today. As the Trump administration prepares to impose tough economic sanctions on Iran, called Economic D-Day, Vice President J.D. Vance took the administration's economic campaign message to his hometown of Middletown, Ohio.
5: The National Weather Service.
6: Vice President J.D. Vance touting the economic agenda of the Trump administration ahead of the midterm elections. It's a city he grew up. He was highlighting the tax relief we've seen, deregulation, and a push for domestic manufacturing.
7: In just 18 months, we have seen an explosion of rebuilding in the American heartland. We have seen trillions, with a T, trillions of new dollars of investment pour into the United States of America.
6: While the vice president talks up Rust Belt jobs, Wall Street is reading between the lines and watching.
4: Fox Business's Darren Botello at the White House. As stocks are bouncing back from yesterday's sell-off, the Dow up 562 points. Rare tornadoes surprised people on New York's Long Island and in Dover, Delaware yesterday. Fox Weather's Michael Estime has more from Dover.
5: The National Weather Service has yet to survey the damage here, so we don't know the EF rating. Again, the damage here is extensive. They don't typically see things like this here. If there is one bit of good news, it is that nobody was seriously injured.
4: In Virginia, lightning struck and killed a man. 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
11: I'm Connie Green in the KTIC News Center, which is sponsored by TNT Coins and Fremont. A rolling domestic dispute involving firearms was stopped in Blair. The Washington County Sheriff's report says the suspect, a juvenile male, was on probation at the time and is now at the juvenile detention facility in Madison. Unemployment in Nebraska is at 2.9%, Iowa 3.2% for this past month. Nationally, the unemployment rate is at 4.1%. Wisner Pilger teacher Mrs. Casey Alexander is now an admiral in the Great Nebraska Navy. She received that honor from Governor Pillen for contributing to the betterment of the state and promoting the good life in Nebraska, according to the school's social media. Those are the latest stories from the KTIC News Center.
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15: Again, we'll see a chance for some showers and thunderstorms lingering around this afternoon. We'll get up to an afternoon high right around 80 this afternoon. See plenty of sunshine and winds will be out of the north at around 5. Tonight, some fog might roll in after midnight. We'll dip back down to a low of 60. For tomorrow, patchy fog early on, but then eventually sunshine with a high of 79. Winds will be calm. Tomorrow evening, a few clouds with a low of 58. For your Sunday, cloud cover with a high of 76. Sunday night, showers likely after midnight, 60% chance, at a low right around 60. Then for your Monday, 20% chance of showers and thunderstorms with a high of 78. Monday evening, a few clouds at a low of 62, and then on Tuesday, chance for showers and storms with a high of 80. Tuesday night, another round of showers and storms, few clouds with a low of 60, and Wednesday, sunshine with a high of 79. That is your forecast. More weather information is always available. 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
15: 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Going to kind of keep our eyes on the skies this afternoon. Could see some scattered showers and thunderstorms across parts of the listening area, as you heard on our forecast. But again, if you have outdoor plans for this upcoming weekend, it is going to be a beautiful weekend across much of the listening area. 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On the way in just a few, agribusiness update for your Friday. But right now, it's Patty Loveless on 840 Country KTIC.

Good afternoon from the Gingrich Structures Market Desk. I'm Lacey Shippey for the Rural Radio Network with a look at your closing markets for today. September corn up a nickel at 483 and three quarters, a high of 484 and a quarter, a low of 474 and a half. December up a nickel at 508 and a half, a high of 509, a low of 499. September soybeans up four and a quarter at 1225, a high of 1225 and three quarters, a low of 1209 and three quarters. November up three at 1239 and a half, a high of 1240 and a half, a low of 1224 and a half. September Chicago wheat down one and a quarter at 681 and a half, a high of 687 and three quarters, a low of 674 and a half. December down three quarters at 699 and a quarter, a high of 705, a low of 692 and a quarter. September Kansas City wheat down six at 756 and a quarter, a high of 765 and a quarter, a low of 750 and a quarter. December down four at 772 and a half, a high of 780 and a quarter, a low of 765. October soybean meal up 190 at 320.50, a high of 321, a low of 315.10. October bean oil down 184 at 69.49, a high of 71.65, a low of 68.87. August live cattle down 30 cents at 223.05, a high of 223.47, a low of 218.72. October down 7 cents at 217.92, a high of 218.22, a low of 212.

0: 67. August feeders down 55 at 334.75, a high of 335, a low of 331.30. September up a dime at 329.02, a high of 329.47, a low of 321.32. October lean hogs up 65 cents at 80.87, a high of 81.30, a low of 79.67. That's a look at your closing markets here on the Rural Radio Network.
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4: 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Ricketts knows D.C. is pay to play. Since going to D.C., Ricketts has increased his net worth almost 30%. He voted to lower his own taxes and made a killing dumping shares before a looming government shutdown. Meanwhile, he's opposed every serious attempt to ban congressional stock trading. Nebraskans can't afford lawmakers enriching themselves while our costs go through the roof. Tell Senator Ricketts to support the Ban Congressional Stock Trading Act now. 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
5: With Ag News, I'm Steve White. Nebraska disappointed, but southern Minnesota was a shining star on the Pro Farmer Crop Tour, with scouts saying corn and soybeans are sneaky good. Chip Flory leads the western leg of the Crop Tour and says scouts were impressed on their final day of travel Thursday.
6: I'm looking at my entire sheet from the entire tour. Everything is down from a year ago except for Minnesota pod counts up 0.8%. Everything else is down from last year. That is not to say that the corn and the soybean crops that we're looking at this year are bad crops.
5: That's a reminder of how good last year was. Nebraska corn does not look as good as a year ago, and soybeans in the Cornhusker State look average. The Crop Tour national average corn and soybean estimates are being released this afternoon. When we look at the balance of trade in agriculture, one area where the U.S. is importing more is fruit. Alex Makovica has our story.
7: During the past 10 years, U.S. imports of fruits and vegetables have climbed significantly. John Walt Boatwright is the director of government affairs for the American Farm Bureau, and said the numbers have climbed sharply since 2010.
8: We saw imports up actually since 2010 by 70%. So that's telling and concerning for several different reasons. The types of products being imported range from pineapples to commodities like citrus and berries that we produce in larger quantities.
7: He said one of the biggest factors behind the rising imports is higher production costs for those same products here in the U.S.
8: Whether you're talking food safety regulation, you're talking labor costs, environmental regulation, cost prohibitions factor into greater reliance on imports from other countries.
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11: 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Well, we've made it to that part of the Friday afternoon where we get to bring you the Haymarket Report, and that is brought to you in part by our good friends once again at the Mighty Giant in Beamer. 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
12: Hey, thanks very much there, Doug. It is time for the Haymarket Report, and on today's program, we do not have a Nebraska Haymarket, a state summary for Nebraska for this week. So let's go ahead and take a look at and see what happened this week at the Rock Valley Hay Auction at Rock Valley, Iowa. It took place yesterday. Compared to a week ago, alfalfa hay sold a little weaker. Alfalfa grass hay and grass hay was basically steady, mostly firm. Buyer attendance was a little lighter because of the recent rains, but trade was still called fairly active with pretty good demand. Looks like in yesterday's sale, just under 2,000 tons, 1,968 tons were in the report overall, compared to about 1,500 tons in the week ago report and about 1,500 tons in the year ago report. So let's take a look at the results. Again, this is the Rock Valley Hay Auction, Rock Valley, Iowa, yesterday. Starting with the on the hay, alfalfa hay premium to supreme quality. 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There were some corn stalks in the auction as well. Corn stalks in the round bales brought $55 to $80 per ton. That's the results from the Rock Valley Hay Auction, Rock Valley, Iowa, that took place yesterday in Northwest Iowa. And that is this week's Hay Market Report on KTIC. Chad Moyer reporting.
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0: Good afternoon, and thanks for tuning in to the channel Final Bell. I'm Lacey Shippey for the Rural Radio Network. And joining me for today's Final Bell is Heather Ramsey with the ARC Group based in Lincoln. And Heather, we're going to just take a look here at our grain trade after an overall fairly bullish week. Grain trade seemed pretty quiet today. So talk to me about the big factors that you saw in today's trade.
14: You know, I was actually expecting a little bit of a I wouldn't necessarily say a pullback, but maybe just a little bit of like a take a breath here, from a corn standpoint. And overnight, we did see a little bit of that. We did see a little bit of a pullback just on a smidge on soybeans, a smidge on corn. And then about 8:45, 9 o'clock, when after we had opened up here, we see corn get a little bit of extra life here. That continues, you know, so we see nearby corn and new crop corn, everything kind of up between 4 and 5 cents. If you look out to the defer, the December 2027 also up 3 cents. So seeing another positive kind of momentum day, on the corn side of things. Soybeans actually, able to turn around and pull a positive day as well. Those had actually been down about a penny at one point when we first opened this morning. And so pulling some life there, and that's, you know, there's a big point there that, on an export side of things that, you know, I think supports that soybean market. Wheat, on the other hand, showing lower here, from a Kansas City wheat standpoint, as well as just a smidge lower on the Chicago wheat standpoint, but not terrible. I'm a little bit surprised by that, just given the current I think that the current headline talk that's picked

0: what can I price and how can I take advantage of that standpoint.
1: Well, thank you, Heather. Coming up after the break, we'll continue our market discussion. 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
3: Hi, this is Gordon Deal. Coming up on This Weekend, the tweaks that Google is making to its search formula in order to boost its AI is forever changing the internet. 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Beyond softball and soccer tournaments, the traveler is now the athlete. 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
1: Good afternoon and welcome back to the Channel Final Bell. I'm Lacey Shippey for the Rural Radio Network, talking with Heather Ramsey with the ARC Group. And Heather, we left off taking a look at the corn market specifically over the week. Let's dive a little bit into these soybeans here, where we found a lot of support specifically on the demand side. We saw some pretty sizable sales this week. Talk to me a little bit about what you're making of the soybean market this week.
0: You know, soybeans are interesting. They're so susceptible to whatever is going on around like the biofuel side of the equation, as well as in exports. And obviously we're sitting in a really great position as far as export sales go. 2026 export sales as of this point in time in the year versus previous years, it is higher than the same time frame in 25, 24, and 23. So, I mean, you really got to go back, you know, 4 years to see this kind of similar pacing. So this is great for us, but also at the same time, you know, you start scratching your head if you are a numbers person and go, wait a second, this pacing suggests that we need to increase our export sales prediction on those USDA forecasts. It would suggest that that number is too low. That is also an interesting mathematical problem when you start crunching all those numbers and also thinking, okay, if China really buys everything that they say they're going to buy and we really have maybe a small tweak on yield in the nation, you know, does the math all add up? You know, I think there's a lot of questions around, does the math all add up to equal out and actually be able to fulfill all the commitments that we're predicting for both exports and domestic usage? I'm not going to answer what I think that is right now, but that is making a lot of people kind of scratch their heads, and I think that's what easily gives beans momentum to the upside right now, because there is a big question mark in that column. Bean exports, very strong for this point in time. There is a meeting between President Trump and President Xi coming, and it looks like there is definitely going to continue to be some, you know, some positive export movement and sales happening between the two countries because that meeting is coming. You know, we need a positive relationship there. You know, so that's supportive to soybeans for sure. At the same time, we're also putting in record crush numbers from NOPA, like every month. I don't know how much was paid attention to the July crush numbers that came out about a week and a half ago, but, you know, that was a new July crush record. It wasn't quite as high as everyone expected it to be, but it was still a new high July crush. And so we're just eating through beans, and you can see that in old crop bean basis around here, where everybody is looking in every nook and cranny for any beans they can get their hands on. So this is all supportive to local bean basis. This is supportive to futures as well. All of these items just support kind of both sides of the equation, and we're seeing that happen here. Honestly, this week, as much as it was great for corn, it's been great for beans too. We're back within about 15 to 20 cents of those highs that we saw in July. So again, we're pushing numbers that are really favorable for a farmer to be able to make some planning, make some financial decisions happen if they need to kind of catch up. I do think we're getting ready to see a South American crop go into the ground here in the next little less than 30 days. That will be the one thing that, you know, if they're going to add any more acres in Brazil specifically, that could weigh on the market yet. But right now, that's a little bit in the distance. The market isn't quite looking at that just yet. It will come more to the forefront in about the next 2 weeks. So that's something to kind of keep on everyone's radar, and watch. You know, if acres increase, that could put a little bit of pressure on this market to the downward side.
1: And when we take a look at wheat here, wheat is fundamentally very supported here, but we saw this little pullback today. Where do you think that came from?
0: I kind of feel like this might just be a little bit of a healthy pullback here. There was some talk in Europe. They were labeling it, one of the headlines was labeling it that the European crop had stabilized. And I thought that was kind of an interesting way to write the headline. It was that the European had stabilized. It's still a terribly rated crop, don't get me wrong, but it had stabilized because the condition ratings hadn't dropped anymore over the last 2 weeks. And so the headline was written that, you know, crops had stabilized. And I thought that just sounded very misleading. And in Europe, it's wheat and corn is probably the most heavily traded in relation to those headlines. And so part of me kind of wondered if that wasn't triggering some responses in corn and wheat, like overnight and early this morning. And then when you see that we just kind of set a new high there on some things yesterday, and the day before, I just kind of felt like this looked more like a technical breather kind of pullback situation. It didn't look like it was like some big earth shattering, just more of a, I needed a breather, a headline kind of aligned correctly to make it seem like I could take one on that wheat board.
1: Thank you, Heather. That again is Heather Ramsey with the ARC Group based in Lincoln here on the Channel Final Bell, brought to you by Channel Seed and your local Channel Seed Pro. I'm Lacey Shippey. 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
6: I'm Connie Green in the KTIC News Center, which is sponsored by TNT Coins in Fremont. Honest appraisals and fair prices for coins, silver, and collectibles. A rolling domestic dispute involving firearms that started in Elkhorn ended in Blair, according to the Washington County Sheriff's activity summary that was just released this morning. That incident this past Wednesday involved a male and a female, both juveniles, having a verbal argument in a vehicle. The male pulled and presented a firearm from his waistband, but then threw that firearm out the window. That rolling domestic incident stopped at the Blair Walmart. The male was charged with third-degree domestic assault, making terroristic threats, use of a deadly weapon to commit a felony, and tampering with evidence. The male was on probation, and deputies were authorized to detain him. That suspect was then transferred to the Northeast Nebraska Juvenile Services Facility in Madison County, which is equipped for juveniles. Also on Sheriff Mike Robinson's report, arrests over the past week for driving under the influence, 2 arrests for people driving under suspension, and 2 arrests for warrants. Unemployment in Nebraska is at 2.9% for this past month, according to the Nebraska Department of Labor. Iowa's is 3.2%, according to the state's Workforce Development, which released that information yesterday. Nationally, the unemployment rate is at 4.1%. In an analysis by J. David Tax Law using statistics from the Internal Revenue Service, taxpayers in the Cornhusker State rank 5th nationwide in a 5-year study of tax burdens per individual. The top 5 states of heavy tax burdens include Delaware, Massachusetts, Washington State, Minnesota, and then Nebraska. Following Nebraska is California, New York, New Jersey, Connecticut, and Ohio. That report released today shows that in the percentage of change for these states, Nebraska shows a 91.9% increase over the past 5 years, followed by Washington State's 84.9%. The average Nebraska taxpayer is saddled with $27,253 in taxes during that time frame. While it's not the highest amount of tax burden, it is the highest percentage of increase. The highest state tax burden averaged over 5 years, $33,353 in Delaware, the lowest, West Virginia at $6,084. Drivers in Omaha yesterday were faced with a slowdown after a semi-truck hit a divider on Interstate 80 near the 84th Street exit. That semi was carrying a load of sand. The accident took out a light pole and dumped a large amount of sand onto the shoulder of the roadway. Traffic was backed up in both directions, with the cleanup efforts blocking two lanes. All lanes were reopened at 2:15 in the afternoon, according to the Nebraska Department of Transportation. Those are the latest stories from the KTIC News Center.
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7: Again, we'll see a chance for some showers and thunderstorms lingering around this afternoon. We'll get up to an afternoon high right around 80 this afternoon. See plenty of sunshine and winds will be out of the north at around 5. Tonight, some fog might roll in after midnight. We'll dip back down to a low of 60. For tomorrow, patchy fog early on, but then eventually sunshine with a high of 79. Winds will be calm. Tomorrow evening, a few clouds with a low of 58. For your Sunday, cloud cover with a high of 76. Sunday night, showers likely after midnight, 60% chance at a low right around 60. Then for your Monday, 20% chance of showers and thunderstorms with a high of 78. Monday evening, a few clouds at a low of 62. And then on Tuesday, chance for showers and storms with a high of 80. Tuesday night, another round of showers and storms, few clouds with a low of 60, and Wednesday, sunshine with a high of 79. That is your forecast. More weather information is always available. 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
7: 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We'll try to squeeze a little bit of that on the way later this hour from Charlie Pride. But right now, it is time that we send it back over to Chad Moyer. 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
9: Grain futures ended the day mixed today. Livestock futures were mostly higher. Chad Moyer with you and a recap of the ag futures close. On a day of slow trade, wheat markets and soybean oil leaked a little lower, correcting from the recent gains. Corn was firm for much of the day. Soybeans, little change, two-sided trade. New soybean sales, 53 million bushels, split between China and unknown destinations, didn't have a whole lot of impact on the trade. Midwest Crop Tour coming out with their data, again, indicating lower yields for this year. Here's where we settled in the grains today. September corn, a nickel higher, 483 and three quarters. December up five at 508 and a half. And March corn, five and a quarter higher at 523 and a half. September soybeans up four and a quarter today at 1225. November up three at 1239 and a half. January up two and a quarter at 1253 and three quarters. September bean oil down 183, 6935. September soybean meal $2 a ton higher at 317.70. In the wheat pit, September Kansas City wheat down 6, 756 and a quarter. December down 4 at 772 and a half. March down 4 and a quarter at 785 and three quarters. For the week this week, December corn was about 25 cents higher. November soybeans were up 47 cents on the week. Looks like Kansas City December wheat was up 2 cents on the week. Livestock futures mostly higher, couple of exceptions. October live cattle did end 7 lower, 217.92, but December was up 22 at 218.50, and February up 42 at 219.32. Feeder cattle contracts, September up a dime, 329.02. And October was up 95 at 323.65. November up $1.37 at 316.25. Lean hog contracts, October 65 higher, 80.87. December up 77, 71.52. February up 60 at 74.42. Class 3 milk futures, September down 19, 16.61. October down a dime, 17.03. November was up 9, 17.40. Daily cash cheese trade unchanged on the barrels, 156.5. Blocks down a half at 152. 2¾, and butter was 3¼ higher at 146¼. Cash cattle country, not a whole lot going on today. Some additional trade in Nebraska reported 223 to 227 live, 352 to 356 dressed, another 3,300, 18,700 for the week so far. Iowa's had another 5,000 head trade, 225 to 226 live, 355 to 358 dressed. Their weekly total, 23,100. Now, it looks as though there has been just a little bit of trade noted in Texas at 225. Bids were on the table in Kansas at that price. It doesn't look like there's been any volume out of Kansas. Of course, the big announcement President Trump announced over the next 90 days, the U.S. is going to allow up to 300,000 metric tons of product of ground beef to be imported with no quota tariff. So he says the administration is trying to push down those prices. Reaction from agriculture, especially from the beef industry, not super supportive. Over the hog trade, barrels and gilts today 66, sows 52 to 58. Livestock slaughter, today's cattle slaughter 99,000 head, tomorrow 15,000. That would put the week's total at 523,000 compared to 517,000 last week. Hog slaughter yesterday was revised to 442,000, today 454,000, and tomorrow 39,000. That would put the week's total at 2.36 million compared to 2.33 million last week. That's markets on KTIC. Chad Moyer reporting.
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0: You really can't go wrong with a Brooks and Dunn on a Friday afternoon with a little Lost and Found. Before that, we heard from the legendary Charlie Pride and Kiss an Angel. Good morning. On the way in just a few moments, we're going to check in with Jeff Peterson from Heartland Farm Partners, as he is going to have our Using Your Beans and Marketing Your Grain. There's some pretty important information that was released earlier this afternoon, and we're going to talk about that coming up in just a few. Don't forget, Wisner's River Park is the place to be this weekend, coming up tonight, and then again tomorrow night, as Thunder by the River is a-rolling. It got underway last night, and tonight's poll will officially start at 6:30. Tomorrow night's poll will start at 6. Don't forget, they'll have some musical entertainment following the poll each night. All kinds of different great food vendors on site. Again, bring your lawn chairs and be part of the fun and feel the ground shake with Thunder by the River this weekend at Wisner's River Park. Keep it locked here on KTIC as we'll check in with Jeff Peterson from Heartland Farm Partners on the way. You're at KTIC.
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4: Chad Moyer with you. It's time for a program we call it Using Your Bean to Market Your Grain, and it features Jeff Peterson of Heartland Farm Partners in Lincoln as we talk a little bit about what's going on in the markets, more so what it means for our local marketing plan. And Jeff, we had that big crop tour go across the corn and soybean belts. Pro Farmer did that. They spent time in, South Dakota, Nebraska, Minnesota, Iowa, Illinois, Indiana, Ohio. And then today they came out with their numbers and final tallies and all of that. So let's kind of jump right to it. Well, before we talk about the yields, how important is this crop tour, especially when it takes place here, you know, kind of in the middle part of August?
5: And especially its importance increase in the fact that if we think back to the August WASDE report, and in particular, you know, since NAS in the August numbers, they don't do the infield observations anymore. I think it's very important because this gives us a way, if you think about it, they had 100 scouts spread out across the, you know, those states that you mentioned, and ultimately going in and taking the samples and, you know, on the corn side, looking at ear counts, looking at the length of ears, counting the rows around, and, you know, on the soybean side, they're digging in there, doing their pod counts, basically counting anything that's over, you know, a quarter of an inch on the pod side to try to, you know, estimate what the potential is. So it really is a good boots on the ground observation to give us some data to back up what we're seeing out there on the yield side, Chad.
4: Yeah. Now, I've heard it said, and I think they will admit, you know, their number isn't just an average of the week's tours. They take a look at, you know, what's going on across the country, and they have their own methodology. So it's kind of important to remember that. But when they released the numbers today, what did they give us for their guesstimate on corn and soybean yields?
5: You bet. Their yield came in at a 173.2. Now, to put that in perspective, last year their yield was a 182.7. Now, how I think the most important part is that that's down 5.2% from last year. How we like to use that number, Chad, is that we dig in and we say, all right, let's go and look at the August WASDE report from this year that came out on August 12th, that gave us a 180.7. We then looked last year at the August WASDE report and say, let's do an apples-to-apple comparison to times right during the month of August and see, and last year the yield would have been 188.8. So that's down 4.3%. So what that's telling us is that they, as they've crunched their numbers for the states they sampled, also looked, as you mentioned, the areas outside the states they sampled and came up with their number, we're saying pro farmers down 5.2%, USDA is down 4.3%. So what we do next is we come over and we say, all right, August last year was a 188.8. Let's go ahead and reduce that by 5.2% just to give us an idea what the equivalency would be from a yield from NASS and USDA, and that would give us a 178.9, or really when we round it off, it'd be a 179. So that would say that's down about 1.7 bushels from what NASS reported, and that's just making a simple conversion. Now, what we do know, though, is looking forward, we know that USDA, and in particular NASS in the September report, they'll get their infield observations. They'll still ask the farmer what the yield's going to be. They'll still look at the NDVI data, but they'll actually have some infield observations.
4: All right. And then what did they give us on soybeans?
5: Yeah, on the soybean side, they came in, and here's where you run into a little difference. You know, they had reported what they had for pod counts. They didn't make those conversions. 53.3 is what they came in for yield. That's up 1%. If we used our same process on the bean side last year, the NASS number in the WASDE report for August of 2025 was 53.6. If we adjust that number with our 1% increase, that brings us in the yield at 54.1. That compares to USDA's current estimate of 52.7, Chad.
4: All right, very good. So ultimately, how do we use these numbers? What does this mean to us and our marketing plan?
5: Yeah, so as we take this numbers, what we would do with this is we then go in and crunch our numbers on our balance sheets. We would come up with new stocks to use percentages, and ultimately that would give us a feel of what we think reasonable ranges are. So if we do that on corn, I'll do beans in a future, episode. But on the corn side, what that would say is that probably brings us in as we make some adjustments for, the reduction on the production. We also then make some adjustments on the demand side with the lower production number. That would bring us in probably somewhere around about a 515 to 520 type area of fair value this time of year in December futures. And today we closed at 509.
4: All right. So if folks would like to talk a little bit more about this, and again, what it means for our marketing plan, any adjustments we need to make, how can they do that?
5: Yeah, give me a call at 402-366-4694. Check us out on the web at heartlandfarmpartners.com or follow me on X, formerly Twitter, at JeffPeterson01.
4: All right. 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
7: The president can keep building the ballroom. I'm Carmen Roberts, Fox News. That's the temporary ruling from the Supreme Court as justices continue weighing his emergency appeal.
8: Chief Justice John Roberts issued the temporary order, which prevents a lower court order from taking effect that would have stopped above-ground construction on the ballroom. The Supreme Court will now consider lawsuits aimed at stopping the project. The order stayed today was based on the argument that President Trump did not have congressional approval. The administration has argued that the president has the right to renovate the White House and other federal buildings as necessary. Kevin Uretsky, Fox News.
7: In a speech today, President Trump said it's better to end the war with Iran now because the U.S. has decimated the country and he's getting ready to unleash financial punishment with his economic D-Day.
9: But Iran is not backing down and saying it will fight and will withstand the economic pressure. Iran's parliamentary speaker saying we must make plans to deal with the unjust sanctions so that we can overcome them.
7: Fox's Jonathan Hunt in Tel Aviv. The defense team for Lindsay Clancy, who is on trial for the murder of her three children in Massachusetts, rested its case today.
10: The defense closed with forensic psychiatrist Dr. Philip Resnick. He is the leading expert in cases in which parents kill their children, testifying via Zoom that Lindsay Clancy delusionally followed a male voice commanding her to kill, believing it was morally right. Resnick also testified that Clancy is not faking her symptoms. But in a tense moment on cross-examination, prosecutors pointed out Clancy's medical records never showed homicidal thoughts.
7: Fox's Brian Yannis reporting from Plymouth. Closing arguments could begin on Monday. 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
15: I'm Connie Green in the KTIC News Center, which is sponsored by TNT Coins in Fremont. Former Howells Dodge student Hunter Luther, who secretly recorded girls in a locker room in December, potentially faces up to 2 years in prison after being convicted of a felony Wednesday in Colfax County District Court. Central Community College officials say the school has been asked to participate in the prestigious Metallica Scholars Initiative. It is supported by a $15,000 grant aimed at enhancing the criminal justice system. There will be a Cumming County Extension Board meeting Monday, 7 o'clock, in the Cumming County Courthouse Meeting Room in West Point. The agenda can be found at the Nebraska Extension in Cumming County. Those are the latest stories from the KTIC News Center.
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0: Again, we'll see a chance for some showers and thunderstorms lingering around this afternoon. We'll get up to an afternoon high right around 80 this afternoon. See plenty of sunshine and winds will be out of the north at around 5. Tonight, some fog might roll in after midnight. We'll dip back down to a low of 60. For tomorrow, patchy fog early on, but then eventually sunshine with a high of 79. Winds will be calm. Tomorrow evening, a few clouds with a low of 58. For your Sunday, cloud cover with a high of 76. Sunday night, showers likely after midnight, 60% chance at a low right around 60. Then for your Monday, 20% chance of showers and thunderstorms with a high of 78. Monday evening, a few clouds at a low of 62. And then on Tuesday, chance for showers and storms with a high of 80. Tuesday night, another round of showers and storms, few clouds with a low of 60, and Wednesday, sunshine with a high of 79. That is your forecast. More weather information is always available log on to our website. 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
0: It's KTIC 840, and of course, also your home for the greatest country music of all time. Out of the way here in just a little bit, Agribusiness Update. Stay tuned for that. This next song, though, was released back in 1977. It was the title track from their album, Y'all Come Back Saloon. And this song ended up being a top 10 hit when it was all said and done. A little music from the Oak Ridge Boys on a Friday afternoon. She played.

0: With the Cattle on Feed Report, I'm Steve White on the Rural Radio Network. Kyle Bumstead joining us as we break down the numbers just out. Kyle, we're looking at cattle on feed down 2%, placements down 11% year over year, and marketing's down 7%, the lowest marketing's in 30 years. What are we seeing here?
1: Well, you hit the nail on the head with all three of those numbers there. That placement number is kind of going to be a headline here, and the trade was really braced for down 7%, and they got down 11%. That's going to be the lowest July placements that USDA's recorded since the series started in 1996. And the marketing, they set a record on their own as well. That's lowest July on record. You know, it's kind of a tug of war right there in the middle. But digging into those placements a little bit more, it's kind of red across the board there as far as placement numbers. Calves under 600 pounds, 310,000 head versus 340 a year ago. 6 and 7 weights, 535,000 head versus 610 last July. The big cattle, 8 weights and up, 577,000 versus 648. And even the light end thinned out, and the cattle just aren't out there, obviously, according to the government here. So, you're going to hear this all over the media. Smallest cattle herd in 75 years, record low cattle coming in the front door, and feed yards are still holding on to more cattle than we did a year.

0: The late, great Mr. Kenny Rogers, Little Lucille on 840 Country, KTIC, here on a Friday afternoon. Coming up here in just a few, we'll have a complete check of the forecast. Weather looking really nice for the upcoming weekend. Still can see some lingering scattered showers across parts of our listening area this afternoon. We'll keep our eyes on that. West Point Community Theater, A Bad Year for Tomatoes tryouts takes place Monday night, Tuesday night, and then again Thursday night. It'll be from 7 to 9 p.m. at the West Point Community Theater. If you'd like to try out for their next production, plan to be there Monday, Tuesday, or next Thursday from 7 to 9 p.m. Time for your latest local and regional news here on KTIC.
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2: 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We do have a traffic note this coming Wednesday. Highway 133, also known as the Blair High Road, into Omaha will be closed between Sorenson Parkway and Fort Street. Access can be gained to the south at Crown Point. That work to last an estimated 30 days. The list of law enforcement agencies participating in the Drive Sober or Get Pulled Over Roadway Safety Program is expanding. The campaign to pull people driving under the influence of alcohol or drugs is underway now and runs through the end of the Labor Day weekend. The Nebraska Department of Transportation says 32 law enforcement agencies in the Cornhusker State have received grants allowing extra patrols during the campaign. In our listening area, those law enforcement agencies include Dakota, Douglas, Madison, Saunders, Thurston, and Washington County Sheriff's Departments. Among the police departments working the Drive Sober or Get Pulled Over safety push include Blair, Fremont, Norfolk, Omaha, Schuyler, and South Sioux City. Unemployment in Nebraska is at 2.9% for this past month, according to the Nebraska Department of Labor. Iowa's stands at 3.2%, according to the state's Workforce Development, which released that information yesterday. Nationally, the unemployment rate is at 4.1%. If you have small children in the car while you're driving, proper child restraints and car seats are required. The Norfolk Fire and Rescue Department, along with the Northeast Nebraska Community Action Partnership, are having a car seat inspection, now regularly scheduled for the second Tuesday of each month at the Norfolk Fire Department. Those inspections are free of charge and will be from 4 to 6 p.m. at the Fire Department, 701 Kennixton Avenue in Norfolk. The next inspection is Tuesday, September 8th. Wisner Pilger teacher Mrs. Casey Alexander has been honored by Nebraska Governor Jim Pillen for contributing to the betterment of the state and promoting the good life in Nebraska. She received membership in the Great Nebraska Navy as an admiral. Others in the past that have been named admirals in the Great Nebraska Navy include comedian Bill Murray, Queen Elizabeth II, Johnny Carson, and Tom Osborne, according to the school's social media. Those are the latest stories from the KTIC News Center.
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0: Again, we'll see a chance for some showers and thunderstorms lingering around this afternoon. We'll get up to an afternoon high right around 80 this afternoon. See plenty of sunshine and winds will be out of the north at around 5. Tonight, some fog might roll in after midnight. We'll dip back down to a low of 60. For tomorrow, patchy fog early on, but then eventually sunshine with a high of 79. Winds will be calm. Tomorrow evening, a few clouds with a low of 58. For your Sunday, cloud cover with a high of 76. Sunday night, showers likely after midnight, 60% chance, at a low right around 60. Then for your Monday, 20% chance of showers and thunderstorms with a high of 78. Monday evening, a few clouds at a low of 62. And then on Tuesday, chance for showers and storms with a high of 80. Tuesday night, another round of showers and storms, few clouds with a low of 60. And Wednesday, sunshine with a high of 79. That is your forecast. More weather information is always available. 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
0: It's 840 Country, KTIC. Can you believe it? Husker volleyball season going to be here before you know it. And we have our first game coming up on Thursday, August 27th. It spikes under the lights from Arlington, Texas, as the Huskers will take on Florida. 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That's right, John Baylor going to be on the call. Oh, man, what a rocket. We're in for a special treat with Big Red Volleyball right here with your friends from KTIC.
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13: We've got a product called Novastar, and it's an amino acid peptide product, and 26 looks a lot like 22. 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And in 22, where we had fungicide, it was 14 bushels an acre better. And where we had fungicide with a pint of Novastar, we were 30 bushels better. So the plants produce oxygen. And when the plant can't get rid of all that oxygen, it becomes reactive oxygen. And that reactive oxygen actually helps increase ethylene production, which tells that plant, I need to speed up towards its ultimate death. So the pint of Novastar, because of the amino acids, because of the peptides, it helps that plant relax. It helps it to respire more, get rid of all that oxygen, and kind of holds off ethylene production. 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Take a look at that data, because right now, if you can put that on, it's just going to help your crop to really get through this heat and drought stress that we're in.
3: Again, we're visiting with the head of Red Star Fertilizer, Tom Stanton. 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
0: 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Well, we made it to that part of the Friday afternoon where we get to check in with our friends from the Nebraska Extension Ag Almanac. As again, green is not always growth and pastures. Prolonged drought can stress pasture grasses and create some opportunities for weeds to take hold. We'll talk more about that in just a few moments right here on KETIC.
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24: Nebraska Extension Almanac.
25: Rainfall is in the forecast for late summer and fall in Nebraska, and that could mean some decent growth for our rangeland grasses. On a recent Almanac program, Extension Range Management Specialist Mitch Stevenson said that would really help rangeland grasses make a comeback from severe drought conditions. On today's program, Mitch talks about how prolonged hot and dry conditions are invitations for weeds to take root.
26: You know, when we think about drought and our annual forbs, especially if they're native annual forbs, typically that's a mechanism that they have. There's a trigger that would say that you know, the grasses have been the kind of stressed, and so then we get rain the following year, that this is our year to go, right? And oftentimes following a drought, even though our rangelands are typically low nitrogen systems that's out there, if the grasses are limited in their growth from the previous year, there tends to be somewhat a buildup of some of those nitrates, even though it's fairly low, right? So I think some of our annual forbs take advantage of that and take advantage of that moisture and take advantage of that opened up area. And so most of the time, if you have a healthy plant community, a healthy grass community, that only lasts for a year, maybe two after a drought, and can somewhat be cyclical. And we're talking, you know, some of our sunflowers, mare's tail, and some of these other species that we see out there that may look a little rough after a drought, but more often than not, if you manage it right, keep an eye on it, it'll pull through out of that. And as the grass gains more vigor, you'll see less and less of those species. For our annual invasive grasses, cheatgrass primarily, in the past, we've always had some growth. We look at that earlier in the year, in that late April period, early May period, is really starting to take off and grow. You know, the last 2 years, that really hasn't been optimal growth conditions for the cheatgrass. You know, in fact, this year we went out to a lot of our plots, and plots that had pretty substantial amounts of annual invasive grasses that had zero annual invasive grasses on our cover as well as our biomass samples. And so it really is going to be interesting to see how annual invasive grasses respond to this kind of a drought. You know, I think we need to keep an eye out for them. You know, we need to map out areas that they might be more prevalent. We need to keep an eye on our perennial grasses and how they're coming back with that as well, as if there are some options that we can spray for some of those annual invasive grasses. But going into the fall, if we do get some of this precipitation, I think it's going to be really important that we get out there and really map and see where those annual invasive grasses are, or if they're drought like this, we'll set them back. And so, you know, typically speaking, the annual invasives in the Western Great Plains have this boom bust cycle, you know, where we'll see a lot of annual invasive grasses, and then they'll drop down because of weather conditions and other things, and then they'll come back. And in a lot of our counties, we've seen that steadily increase. So the cover has gone up and then down, up and down. But generally speaking, it's on an upward trajectory. And so that's where I do think it is really important. The best defense I think there is against annual invasive is a healthy perennial grass plant community, right? And it's not going to be 100%. Annual invasives do a very good job. Grasses do a very good job of coming into those interspaces that are just common in our plant communities. And so there are some things we can think about: targeted grazing, we can think about herbicide applications and those types of things. But really, you know, maintaining that perennial grass community is just the most important.
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2: Investment Group founder Mark Stad has struck a deal to become the controlling owner of the Minnesota Timberwolves and the WNBA's Minnesota Lynx for $4.5 billion. Previous controlling owner Mark Lowry will retain a minority stake in the teams. Co-owner Alex Rodriguez will increase his stake in the teams. NFL Seattle Seahawks receiver Jake Bobo was carted off the practice field today with a knee injury. Head coach Mike McDonald said it appears to be significant. FIFA has suspended three Argentina players for striking Spain players on the field after the final whistle of last month's World Cup final. Midfielder Leandro Paredes, who pushed a Spain player to the ground and grabbed another by the throat, was suspended 10 games. Defender Nahuel Molina was suspended 7 games. Midfielder Thiago Almada was suspended 1 game.
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Virginia Tucker on 840 Country KTIC. About ready to put a wrap to the 3 o'clock hour. As coming up at the top of the hour, Fox News on the way. Also, we'll check in with your latest local and regional news. And again, we have that Chamber of Commerce weather forecast in store, especially for the weekend. Details in just a few. But right now, it's Merle Haggard and Mama Tried on a Friday afternoon here at KTIC.

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1: Go ahead and build it. I'm Carmen Roberts, Fox News. Supreme Court Justice, Chief Justice John Roberts ruled today that the Trump administration can keep building the $400 million White House ballroom, at least for now. He signed a temporary order today to allow the work as the High Court considers the Trump administration's appeal of a lower court ruling halting the project. As President Trump prepares to unleash what he calls an economic D-Day on Iran, Tehran is vowing a devastating response.
2: Iran's leaders haven't detailed what those responses to sanctions would be, but the parliament chief, one of the country's top negotiators, is reportedly admitting Iran is no match for the U.S. military.
1: Fox's Evan Brown reporting. Meantime, Vice President J.D. Vance took the administration's economic campaign message today to his hometown of Middletown, Ohio, and spoke to a crowd at the steel plant where his grandfather once worked.
3: I'm not saying it's going to be easy or it's all going to happen overnight, but in just 18 months, we have seen an explosion of rebuilding in the American heartland. We have seen trillions, with a T, trillions of new dollars of investment pour into the United States of America.
1: Vance highlighted the Cleveland Cliffs is moving ahead with a $1 billion modernization of Middletown Works steel plant. Environmental critics have objected to the redirecting of $500 million in federal funds from a Biden-era clean energy project to the steel mill. The Pentagon fires its editor-in-chief of the Stars and Stripes and the publisher and a reporter. Editor Eric Slavin says he was dismissed for insubordination after saying that a censorship is a red line. Firings come amid the Trump administration's escalating pressure on news organizations and restrictions on Pentagon press access. The Stars and Stripes is partially funded by the Pentagon, but has a long legacy of editorial independence. 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
0: 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Here's an update from the KTIC News Center.
7: I'm Connie Green in the KTIC News Center, which is sponsored by TNT Coins in Fremont. A rolling domestic dispute involving firearms was stopped in Blair. The Washington County Sheriff's report says the suspect, a juvenile male, was on probation at the time and is now at the juvenile detention facility in Madison. Unemployment in Nebraska is at 2.9%, Iowa 3.2% for this past month. Nationally, the unemployment rate is at 4.1%. Wisner Pilger teacher Mrs. Casey Alexander is now an admiral in the Great Nebraska Navy. She received that honor from Governor Pillen for contributing to the betterment of the state and promoting the good life in Nebraska, according to the school's social media. Those are the latest stories from the KTIC News Center.
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13: Again, we'll see a chance for some showers and thunderstorms lingering around this afternoon. We'll get up to an afternoon high right around 80 this afternoon. See plenty of sunshine and winds will be out of the north at around 5. Tonight, some fog might roll in after midnight. We'll dip back down to a low of 60. For tomorrow, patchy fog early on, but then eventually sunshine with a high of 79. Winds will be calm. Tomorrow evening, a few clouds with a low of 58. For your Sunday, cloud cover with a high of 76. Sunday night, showers likely after midnight, 60% chance at a low right around 60. Then for your Monday, 20% chance of showers and thunderstorms with a high of 78. Monday evening, a few clouds at a low of 62. And then on Tuesday, chance for showers and storms with a high of 80. Tuesday night, another round of showers and storms, few clouds with a low of 60, and Wednesday, sunshine with a high of 79. That is your forecast. 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

0: the legendary Roddy Millsap, and she keeps the home fires burning. That song released back in 1985 and appeared on his Greatest Hits Volume 2 album, was later certified platinum, and that song, of course, went to number one on the country chart. 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
2: 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Cash cattle country is pretty quiet here today. Still no sales being reported in Kansas. They had some bids today at 225, but other than that, just nothing to report in any terms of business here this afternoon. We did see some additional business take place in Nebraska today. Another 5,400 head traded hands from 223 to 226 live. Dress business 350 to 355. The Nebraska total stands at 24,100. Iowa, a few additional sales, 4,200 head trading hands, 222 to 225 live from 350 to 355 dressed. And totals out of Iowa so far, 27,400. The box beef cutouts today did end lower. Choice was 424 lower, 385.69. Selects 242 lower at 361.32. 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Total load count today was 91. Over the hog trade today, Iowa, Minnesota, not enough data, confidentiality. Western Corn Belt was 123 lower, 89.69. The national number was 193 higher, 94.27. Pork cutouts, loins up 8 cents, bellies up 228. Hams were down 67, ribs were up 238. Overall carcass value 147 higher, 97.96. Total load count today, 357. At the terminals, barrels and gilts 66, sows 52 to 58. Cattle slaughter expected to total 523,000 head this week, up 5,000 from last week. Hog slaughter, 2.36 million, up 32,000 from last week. 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
4: Why did Pete Ricketts spend millions to get himself appointed to the U.S. Senate? Ricketts knows D.C. is pay to play. Since going to D.C., Ricketts has increased

0: his net worth almost 30%. He voted to lower his own taxes and made a killing dumping shares before a looming government shutdown. Meanwhile, he's opposed every serious attempt to ban congressional stock trading. Nebraskans can't afford lawmakers enriching themselves while our costs go through the roof. Tell Senator Ricketts to support the Ban Congressional Stock Trading Act now.
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8: 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This is Lonnie Pates with USDA's Market News Service with your closing livestock market report for this Friday. Direct feedlot trading this week sure had a negative undertone to it. In Nebraska, live trading was steady to $5 lower at $2.25 to $2.26 to finish the week. On the dress side of things, 355 to 360, mostly at 355 to 356, and that market would have been called $7 to $12 lower for the week. Now let's head on over and have a look at the box beef cutout closings. The choice cutout closed the day at 385.69, down 424 for the day. Select at 361.32. Down 242 for the day. That puts the choice select spread at $24.37. There were 91 loads traded for the day with 48 choice, 9 select, and 34 loads of trimmings and grindings. On the cutter cow cutout, that value closed the day at $349.27, down $1.06 from yesterday. On the boneless processing beef, there were 47 loads traded nationally today. Moving on to the livestock slaughter under federal inspection. Cattle slaughter today estimated at 99,000 head. That's 1,000 less than a week ago and 2,000 less than a year ago. Saturday slaughter for cattle estimated at 15,000. That's 14,000 more than a week ago and 12,000 less than a year ago. The Monday through Saturday week-to-date estimated at 523,000 head. Moving on to the slaughter hogs for the day, for this Friday, estimate of 454,000 head. That's 34,000 more than a week ago and 1,000 more than a year ago. Saturday's hog slaughter estimate comes in at 39,000 head. That's 21,000 more than a week ago and 18,000 less than a year ago. The week to date comes in at 2,366,000 hogs. Now, the National Daily Pork Report. There were 357 loads traded. The carcass was valued at $97.96, which is $1.47 higher than yesterday's close. On the National Daily Direct Hog Report, there were about 3,400 head of negotiated sales. Those negotiated sales of barrels and gilts were $1.93 higher on the day. Base price ranged from $86 to $96, with a daily weighted average hog carcass price of $94.27 and a five-day rolling average dress price of $93.64. And that's been a look at your closing markets for today, this Friday. This has been Lonnie Pates with USDA's Market News Service in St. Joseph, Missouri. Have a great day, everyone.
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Here's a couple of country legends on a Friday afternoon with Tammy Wynette and the late George Jones on KTIC. Local and regional news not too far away. Later on, we'll bring you your daily cash grain bids as well this afternoon. But right now, we need to get to a check of sports. With that, we send it back over to our good friend Joel Janacek here this afternoon on KTIC.

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1: I'm Joel Janicek. Lee High School is back on their own in sports following the separation of the co-op with Clarkson, and Lee is playing their first season of football as the Lee Panthers since 2010. The Panthers' new head coach is Howell's native Jared Bujeda. Coach Bujeda shares information about his background.
2: So I graduated from Howell's High School. I was actually the last graduating class of the Howell's Bobcats before they consolidated with Dodge. From there, I went to and played 5 years of football at Wayne State as a defensive lineman there. And then I taught and coached for 4 years at Wisner-Pilger under A.J. Berkey there, who's still the head coach there. And then took a year off of teaching and then came back to Lee and coached under Jim Clarkson for a few years when we were the Patriots and taken over the realm. Here is the Lee Panthers.
1: The Panthers open up the season at Palmer next Friday, August 28th. Nebraska football's Justin Evans has been named a second-team preseason All-America selection by The Athletic. It marks the second honor for the senior center as he was on the Remington Trophy watch list earlier this month. Evans returns as one of the team leaders for the Huskers this fall as the East Orange, New Jersey native has 31 career starts at Nebraska and has logged 38 career appearances as a Husker. He leads an experienced Husker offensive line. Last season, he started all 13 games at center, paving the way for Emmett Johnson to earn first-team All-America honors. He started all 12 games at guard in 2024 and played in all 13 games, including 5 starts as a redshirt freshman in 2023. For the sixth time since 2015 and third year in a row, the Creighton volleyball program has been voted a unanimous favorite to win the Big East Conference title in a preseason vote of league coaches. The Blue Jays, in search of a 13th consecutive regular season league crown, also had Jaya Johnson, Abby Hayes, and Aiden Ames recognized the preseason All-Big East acclaim. Creighton has previously been a unanimous favorite in 2015, 16, 17, 2024, and 2025, and gone a combined 85-3 in league action in those previous 5 seasons, while sweeping the regular season and conference titles on each occasion. This year marks the 14th straight campaign that multiple Creighton players are recognized on the preseason all-conference team, and 11th time in the last 12 years with 3 or more selections. This is the second straight season that Johnson has been a preseason all-Big East choice, but first such honor for Hayes and Ames. There was high school softball on 107.9 The Bull yesterday with GACC hosting a triangular with Twin River and Blue River. In the first game, GACC overcame a 9-0 deficit to walk off 13-12 over Twin River. In the second game, it was Blue River over Twin River 8-2. And in the final game, Blue River got past Garnito Central Catholic 11-2. Also yesterday in softball, it was Loganview Scribner Center over North Bend Central 8-2. Polk County Aquinas defeated Highway 91 12-2. And it was Bishop Newman blanking NEN 10-0. I'm Joel Janicek. 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
3: 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You're in for a really fun time. They're going to play music from the 60s, 70s, 80s, 90s, a little bit of every decade, and take you back to prom with the West Point Lions Club on Saturday, September 12th. 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
4: I'm Connie Green in the KTIC News Center, which is sponsored by TNT Coins in Fremont. Honest appraisals and fair prices for coins, silver, and collectibles. A rolling domestic dispute involving firearms that started in Elkhorn ended in Blair, according to the Washington County Sheriff's activity summary that was just released this morning. That incident this past Wednesday involved a male and a female, both juveniles, having a verbal argument in a vehicle. The male pulled and presented a firearm from his waistband, but then threw that firearm out the window. That rolling domestic incident stopped at the Blair Walmart. The male was charged with third-degree domestic assault, making terroristic threats, use of a deadly weapon to commit a felony, and tampering with evidence. The male was on probation and deputies were authorized to detain him. That suspect was then transferred to the Northeast Nebraska Juvenile Services Facility in Madison County, which is equipped for juveniles. Also on Sheriff Mike Robinson's report, arrests over the past week for driving under the influence, two arrests for people driving under suspension, and two arrests for warrants. Unemployment in Nebraska is at 2.9% for this past month, according to the Nebraska Department of Labor. Iowa's is 3.2%, according to the state's Workforce Development, which released that information yesterday. Nationally, the unemployment rate is at 4.1%. In an analysis by J. David Tax Law using statistics from the Internal Revenue Service, taxpayers in the Cornhusker State rank fifth nationwide in a five-year study of tax burdens per individual. The top five states of heavy tax burdens include Delaware, Massachusetts, Washington State, Minnesota, and then Nebraska. Following Nebraska is California, New York, New Jersey, Connecticut, and Ohio. That report released today shows that in the percentage of change for these states, Nebraska shows a 91.9% increase over the past 5 years, followed by Washington State's 84.9%. The average Nebraska taxpayer is saddled with $27,253 in taxes during that time frame. While it's not the highest amount of tax burden, it is the highest percentage of increase. The highest state tax burden averaged over 5 years, $33,353 in Delaware, the lowest, West Virginia at $6,084. Drivers in Omaha yesterday were faced with a slowdown after a semi-truck hit a divider on Interstate 80 near the 84th Street exit. That semi was carrying a load of sand. The accident took out a light pole and dumped a large amount of sand onto the shoulder of the roadway. Traffic was backed up in both directions, with the cleanup efforts blocking two lanes. All lanes were reopened at 2:15 in the afternoon, according to the Nebraska Department of Transportation. Those are the latest stories from the KTIC News Center.
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3: Again, we'll see a chance for some showers and thunderstorms lingering around this afternoon. We'll get up to an afternoon high right around 80 this afternoon. See plenty of sunshine and winds will be out of the north at around 5. Tonight, some fog might roll in after midnight. We'll dip back down to a low of 60. For tomorrow, patchy fog early on, but then eventually sunshine with a high of 79. Winds will be calm. Tomorrow evening, a few clouds with a low of 58. For your Sunday, cloud cover with a high of 76. Sunday night, showers likely after midnight, 60% chance at a low right around 60. Then for your Monday, 20% chance of showers and thunderstorms with a high of 78. Monday evening, a few clouds at a low of 62. And then on Tuesday, chance for showers and storms with a high of 80. Tuesday night, another round of showers and storms, few clouds with a low of 60, and Wednesday, sunshine with a high of 79. That is your forecast. More weather information is always available. 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
2: 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You're in for a really fun time. They're going to play music from the 60s, 70s, 80s, 90s, a little bit of every decade, and take you back to prom with the West Point Lions Club on Saturday, September 12th. And tell them your friends from KTIC sent you.
3: 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I'm Chad Moyer. Central Valley Ag at 81.20 at Randolph. Corn is 4.41, soybeans $12. The Oakland East Hub has corn at 4.49, soybeans 12.02. Elgin has corn at 4.42, soybeans 11.87. At Humphrey, corn is 4.50, soybeans 11.97. Laurel has corn at 4.41, soybeans $12. At Monroe, corn is 4.57 and soybeans 12.02. At Royal, corn is 4.40, soybeans 11.92. Wakefield is corn at 436, soybeans 11.95. Hinton, Iowa has corn at 464, soybeans 12.15. Cooperative Supply, Dodge, Howells, Lee, and Richland, corn at 445, soybeans 12.27. Frontier Cooperative, Brainerd corn is 452, soybeans $12. Columbus has corn at 461, soybeans 11.99. David City soybeans 12.01. At Mead, corn is 457 and soybeans 12.02. Schuyler has corn at 455, soybeans 12.03. Wheat at 698. At Weston, corn is 447 and soybeans 11.95. Yanka has corn at 453. Central Plains Milling at Howells has corn at 450. October is 459. Norfolk Crush has soybeans 12.99. October is 12.14. North Bend Grain, corn at 455, soybeans 12.50. Schuyler Grain at Fremont, corn at 454 and wheat 766. ADM Lincoln soybeans 1260, October bid 1225. ADM Columbus corn at 479, October is 494. ADM Fremont soybeans 1290 and October 1225. ADM Fremont elevator corn at 454, soybeans 1275. At ADM Wisner and Newman Grove, both have corn at 449, soybeans 1210. ADM at Enola has corn at 452 and soybeans 1240. Lincoln Premium Poultry at the mill at Fremont, corn at 474, October 484. Michael Foods, Wakefield corn 439, Bloomfield corn at 442. Farmers Pride, Battle Creek corn 444, soybeans 1210, and Osmond has corn at 439 and soybeans 1213. Wisner Farmers Elevator has corn at 446, October 463. Farmers Cooperative, Pilger, Winside and Wayne corn at 440 and soybeans 1224. Cargill Corn Milling at Blair has corn at 478, October is 483. Cargill Soy Processing, Sioux City, soybeans 1309, October is 1214. Cargill Ag Horizons at Albion, corn at 468, soybeans 1214. Beamer Grain at Beamer, corn 444. Husker Ag Ethanol Plainview, corn at 450, October is 469. Bungie Grain at Fremont, corn at 479, October is 468, soybeans 1280 and October 1195. Bungie at Council Bluffs has soybeans 1299, October is 1214. At the Andersons Denison Ethanol, corn at 458, October is 463. Heartland Cooperative, Mont Damon corn at 456, soybeans 1234. Woodbine has corn at 455, soybeans 1234. At Mo Valley, corn is 458, soybeans 1236. Council Bluffs has corn at 469, soybeans 1236. New Cooperative Inc., Onowa, Whiting, and Hornick, corn at 453, soybeans 1239. These prices are subject to change without notice. 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

0: KTIC 840 and also available in 98.3 in the West Point area, 98.7 in the Norfolk area. About ready to put a wrap to a Friday edition of the afternoon show. We'll check in with Fox Sports in just a little bit. Also a little country's tune from the Bellamy Brothers, not too far away. Thanks again for letting us be part of your afternoon, whether you're going to be headed up to Wisner to thunder by the river here later on this evening, whether you're going to be just outdoors grilling this weekend, maybe doing a little bit of camping. It is going to be a perfect weekend for that across much of the KTIC listening area. Hopefully you can get into the outdoors and enjoy it this weekend. And again, we'll have another complete check on that forecast just moments away here on KTIC.
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2: The left lane going south on Highway 9 out of Pender is blocked.
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11: The Dallas Mavericks have reached a buyout agreement with five-time All-Star shooting guard Klay Thompson, who's now expected to sign with the Miami Heat. Veteran forward DeMar DeRozan is signing a one-year deal with Denver for his 18th season in the NBA. Investment group founder Mark Stad has struck a deal to become the controlling owner of the Minnesota Timberwolves as well as the WNBA's Minnesota Lynx for $4.5 billion. Previous controlling owner Mark Lowry will retain a minority stake in the teams. Co-owner Alex Rodriguez will increase his stake. NFL media just reported that the Houston Texans are signing veteran receivers Sterling Shepard and Zay Jones after Jaden Higgins tore his ACL earlier this week. Seattle Seahawks receiver Jake Bobo was carted off the practice field today with a knee injury. Head coach Mike McDonald said it appears to be significant.
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1: We're a mile north of Beamer here, and looks like we got about 90 hundreds.
2: The left lane going south on Highway 9 out of Pender is blocked.
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6: 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Some of the things they'll be talking about: conservation, sustainability, market opportunities, programs that can help strengthen your farm profitability. A nice lead up to the Farm Progress Show that happens right after that. And as a matter of fact, if you get signed up for this, you get complimentary platinum access to the Farm Progress Show. Of course, Farm Progress Show is September 1st, 2nd, and 3rd there at Boone, Iowa. But if you want to get more information on this ASA Farmer Forum, check out their website. The link is up on the farm calendar. And of course, Farm Progress itself, September 1st, 2nd, and 3rd, 8 to 4, all three of those days. And the website for more information on the show is farmprogressshow.com. 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Again, that's August 25th in Norfolk. 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Darren Hefty, Matt Thompson, Glenn Hers will be the featured presenters. 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Nebraska Extension and the Center for Ag Profitability continuing with its landlord-tenant cash rent workshops. The next one is coming up August 26th, 1 p.m. at the Extension office in Platte County. 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Call 402-563-4901. There's also one coming up in Omaha, September 1st, 1 p.m. at the Douglas Sarpy Extension office. And you can register by August 31st there, 402-444-7804. I-29, Moo University, Beef on Dairy Dialogue webinar series continues. The next one is August 26th, 12 noon. Dr. Dathan Schmercheck from Iowa State University will talk a little bit about the effect of growth-enhancing technology on one's mineral program and mineral requirements in beef cattle. Free to sit in on this, just register ahead of time online. The link is up on the farm calendar. Again, that one is August 26th, 12 noon. Paul Marish is hosting an NC Plus Hybrids Field Day. It's Friday, August 28th, 6 p.m. The latest in Enlist, Dicamba, Flex Beans, VT Double Pro, VT 4 Pro, Enlist Tricepta, SmartStax Pro. The field location is on the Dodge Blacktop, either 4 miles north of Dodge or 4 miles south of Highway 32. They'll have a meal and refreshments. Don't have to RSVP. If you'd like to get more information, call Paul, 402-380-4396. And don't forget, the Nebraska Beef Council has their beef passport program. It continues through the end of September. And again, they've got the passport. On

0: 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All the details, goodlifegreatstakes.org. 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I'm Chad Moyer, reporting on KTIC.
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6: The Dallas Mavericks reached a buyout agreement with five-time All-Star shooting guard Klay Thompson, who's now expected to sign with the Miami Heat. Veteran forward DeMar DeRozan signing a one-year deal with Denver for his 18th season of the NBA. Investment group founder Mark Stagg struck a deal to become the controlling owner of the Minnesota Timberwolves and the WNBA's Minnesota Lynx for $4.5 billion. Previous controlling owner Mark Lowry will retain a minority stake in the teams. Co-owner Alex Rodriguez will increase his stake. NFL media reports the Houston Texans signing veteran receivers Sterling Shepard and Zay Jones after Jaden Higgins tore his ACL earlier this week. Seahawks receiver Jake Bobo carted off the practice field today with a knee injury. Head coach Mike McDonald said it appears to be significant. Baseball right now, the Milwaukee Brewers lead the Atlanta Braves 2-0 in the bottom of the seventh.
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2: Fox News, I'm Tom Graham. Vice President J.D. Vance delivering remarks in his hometown of Middletown, Ohio today, speaking in support of the Trump administration's America First economic agenda.
3: Today, both President Trump and Vice President Vance are on the stump. They are selling one message that they believe the economy is growing, this despite concerns about inflation, the national debt, and the cost of living still lingering.
2: Fox's Mark Meredith, President Trump holding an event in South Carolina today ahead of the midterms. Democrats arguing their policies would make life more affordable for more Americans. Cleanup is underway after a rare tornado tore through Dover, Delaware.
4: The National Weather Service has yet to survey the damage here, so we don't know the EF rating. I'm giving it loosely as a meteorologist, perhaps an EF1 rating. But again, the damage here is extensive. They don't typically see things like this here.
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7: Clear to partly cloudy skies and light winds tonight. Patchy fogs possible in spots, mainly well after midnight towards daybreak. Lows make it down to around 60 degrees. Saturday, patchy fog still possible in spots early. Otherwise sunny, highs top out near 80. Winds north around 5 miles per hour. Saturday night, clear to partly cloudy skies and light winds. Lows head back down to around 60. Sunday, partly sunny, highs warm into the mid-70s, winds south-southeast around 5 miles per hour. Sunday night, mostly cloudy, chance for showers and storms developing or building into the area. Lows fall back to 62, winds southeast 5 to 15. Looking ahead to Monday, shower and storm chances continue before noon, otherwise partly sunny again. Highs reach 79, then a slight chance for showers and storms returns late Monday night. I'm weatherology meteorologist Phil Jensko, and that's KTIC weather on Classic Country KTIC.
8: I'm Liz Klayman, and this is the Fox Business Report.
9: The major averages ending higher for the day as bond and inflation jitters ease, but we're down for the week. Stocks stumbling this week as bond market volatility rattles investors. The Magnificent Seven big cap tech stocks were mostly higher on Friday, but lower for the week. Healthcare stocks driving Friday's gains, and the price of Bitcoin surging to a three-month high on President Trump's Clarity Act push. Crypto-linked stocks like Coinbase surged along with the price of Bitcoin. Chip stocks lagged while software stocks rallied amid a rotation out of chips. Healthcare was the best performing S&P 500 sector, and oil gushed on Iran tensions and holding at a one-month high, with West Texas Intermediate crude settling at $87 a barrel. The Dow up 518 points, the Nasdaq higher by 113, S&P 500 up 33. That's your Fox Business Report. I'm Hillary Barsky, invested in you.
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3: 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And where we had fungicide with a pint of Novastar, we were 30 bushels better. So the plants produce oxygen. And when the plant can't get rid of all that oxygen, it becomes reactive oxygen. And that reactive oxygen actually helps increase ethylene production, which tells that plant, I need to speed up towards its ultimate death. So the pint of Novastar, because of the amino acids, because of the peptides, it helps that plant relax. It helps it to respire more, get rid of all that oxygen, and kind of holds off ethylene production. 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
4: Ed, you look deep in thought. 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
5: I was just thinking about things that happened 25 years ago and how things have changed.
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4: They still do.
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4: We still do.
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0: Late Senator Lindsey Graham served in the Air Force for 3 decades and had a wide knowledge of national security. The defense has rested in the murder trial of Lindsey Clancy, the Massachusetts woman charged with murdering her 3 young children in 2023.
1: A leading expert in filicides, cases where parents kill their children, testified Lindsey Clancy heard a male voice commanding her to kill her 3 children and herself. Defense witness Dr. Philip Resnick says Clancy delusionally believed she was morally right and lacked the capacity to stop.
0: Fox's Brian Yenis in Plymouth. Prosecutors say Clancy only recorded suicidal thoughts and not homicidal. 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
7: Clear to partly cloudy skies and light winds tonight. Patchy fogs possible in spots, mainly well after midnight towards daybreak. Lows make it down to around 60 degrees. Saturday, patchy fog still possible in spots early. Otherwise sunny, highs top out near 80. Winds north around 5 miles per hour. Saturday night, clear to partly cloudy skies and light winds. Lows head back down to around 60. Sunday, partly sunny, highs warm into the mid-70s, winds south-southeast around 5 miles per hour. Sunday night, mostly cloudy, chance for showers and storms developing or building into the area. Lows fall back to 62, winds southeast 5 to 15. Looking ahead to Monday, shower and storm chances continue before noon, otherwise partly sunny again. Highs reach 79, then a slight chance for showers and storms returns late Monday night. I'm weatherology meteorologist Phil Jensko, and that's KTIC weather on Classic Country KTIC.
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2: St. Louis Cardinals rookie Joshua Baez hit a two-run homer in the first inning, and it's still 2-0 Cardinals at Philadelphia in the bottom of the second right now. The Phillies on a winning streak of six games. The Yankees have won four in a row. They're hosting Toronto. That's among the games just underway. Today at Milwaukee, the Brewers won again 2-1 over Atlanta. Jacob Mizorowski over Chris Sale. Miz with an ERA of 1.68. He had six scoreless innings, six strikeouts. The Brewers have the best record in the majors, now 80-49. Three NFL preseason games tonight. Jets at Pittsburgh just underway. Seahawks wide receiver Jake Bobo.

0: suffered a serious knee injury at a joint practice with the Titans. The Miami Heat will sign veteran Klay Thompson. His contract was just bought out by the Mavericks. The Nuggets are reportedly signing DeMar DeRozan. Jannik Sinner, ranked number one in men's tennis, will miss the U.S. Open.
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1: Well, I guess it was back in 63 when eating my cooking got the better of me, so I asked this little girl I was going with to be my wife. 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

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See? Well, then they start talking about child support, alimony, and the cost of the court. 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I'm

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2: Fox News, I'm Daria Albinger. The defense rests in Lindsay Clancy's murder trial. The Massachusetts mother is accused of killing her three children, but was also experiencing postpartum psychosis.
3: The defense rested with psychiatrist Dr. Philip Resnick. He is the leading expert on what's called filicide cases, or cases where parents kill their children. Resnick testified that Lindsay heard a male voice that commanded her to kill her three children and herself.
2: Fox's Brian Yenes in Plymouth. Vice President Vance visiting his hometown of Middletown, Ohio, to talk up the Trump administration's America First economic agenda.
4: Just 18 months, we have seen an explosion of rebuilding in the American heartland.
2: But Democrats say the policies are just making inflation worse and that their party will bring prices down. 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
7: Clear to partly cloudy skies and light winds tonight. Patchy fogs possible in spots, mainly well after midnight towards daybreak. Lows make it down to around 60 degrees. Saturday, patchy fog still possible in spots early. Otherwise, sunny. Highs top out near 80. Winds north around 5 miles per hour. Saturday night, clear to partly cloudy skies and light winds. Lows head back down to around 60. Sunday, partly sunny. Highs warm into the mid-70s. Winds south-southeast around 5 miles per hour. Sunday night, mostly cloudy. Chance for showers and storms developing or building into the area. Lows fall back to 62, winds southeast 5 to 15. Looking ahead to Monday, shower and storm chances continue before noon, otherwise partly sunny again. Highs reach 79, then a slight chance for showers and storms returns late Monday night. I'm weatherology meteorologist Phil Jensko, and that's KTIC weather on Classic Country KTIC.
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9: 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And it was John Deere Green.
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2: We're a mile north of Beamer here, and looks like we got about 90 hundreds.
3: The left lane going south on Highway 9 out of Pender is blocked.
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6: 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It is time for our weekly weather conversation, and we bring in Paul Trombley from Weatherology. Paul, let's talk about the month of August so far. A lot different than July, don't you think, with all of the rainfall? Kind of put the rainfall we've got so far this month, especially from a historical perspective.
7: Yeah, you know, it's definitely been a wetter first half of the month than normal here for the state of Nebraska. And, you know, some parts of the state more than others. It seems to be some more of a upper pound of rain, more kind of the central and then eastern parts of the state, some heavier rainfall totals. At least yesterday showing about 5 inches for the month in Norfolk, 5 to 4, 4.5 to 5.5 inches, Omaha, Lincoln, and 3.5 to 4 inches as you get towards Broken Bow. Some of the Panhandle region also more heavier rain there. And actually, so some of these totals we've added to them here in recent days. So yeah, it's been very much a wetter pattern here for August as compared to July. Just this week's rains, pretty impressive amounts, nearly 4.5 inches of rain this week out in Palmer, Nebraska, a little over 4.5 inches near the town of Ord. So getting into that east central part of the state, some 3 to 5 inch amounts of rain have fallen this week. And yeah, it still looks like we're in an active pattern cycle here. We're definitely going to stay out of any of that real oppressive, you know, 100-degree heat and humidity here for Nebraska. So that's, you know, certainly going to be keeping our temps very comfortable. But you don't have to head too far south through Kansas to get into 90s to 100s at times with a heat dome that's going to be situated in that southern plains corridor. So that's also going to keep much of the rain chances away. So some concerns for heat stress on some of the crops down that way, and livestock issues as well, certainly concerns there. But for us in Nebraska, we're going to stay on the cooler side here, and as we're kind of on the north end of this upper level ridge that's down to our south, we're going to see some upper level disturbances kind of right in the top of that heat dome that keeps us with on and off shower and storm chances. So we do have what's been going on this week just kind of continuing with on and off scattered isolated storm opportunities. Looks like we still have opportunities coming later tonight into Saturday morning, and then again late Saturday night, Sunday, scattered isolated storms, Monday again. So just periodic, each day having at least an opportunity for a shower storm, maybe a little bit more in some parts of the region than others. So still on that kind of tread here with our weather pattern, keeping plenty of opportunities for precip, and we were talking a little bit off air. The drought conditions over Nebraska have continued to either stay status quo or continuing to improve a bit. Really, the only part of the state still in extreme drought as of now is the western part of the Panhandle. Southeast Nebraska, still only drought-free spot, getting down towards Lincoln, Omaha, south of there. Shaping up kind of still in a pattern that's going to either status quo or some drought improvements, I think, as we head through this next week or so, really the latter part of August. Our high temperatures continue to stay pretty much seasonal, even a little below average at times here looking ahead as we continue into the weekend. Highs mostly mid-70s, around 80 for northeast Nebraska, with a few of those scattered isolated storm chances maybe coming back in late tonight. Again, Saturday night, Sunday, maybe a few storms into Sunday night, Monday. But yeah, more upper 70s, 80 degree temps next week, and overnight lows very comfortable, upper 50s, low 60s. So all in all, I think a pretty favorable later part of August to finish the month out here for us.
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9: Cardinals rookie Joshua Baez hit a two-run homer in the first, but at Philadelphia, the Phils have come back for a 3-2 lead over St. Louis, top of the fourth. Milwaukee won again today, 2-1 over Atlanta. The winning pitcher Jacob Mizorowski lowered his ERA to 1.68, and he beat veteran Chris Sale. By the way, the Phillies have a six-game winning streak going into tonight. The Yankees have won four in a row, and they've just taken a 2-0 lead over Toronto on a home run in the bottom of the second, and Cy Young candidate Cam Schlittler is the Yankees starting pitcher tonight. The Rays lead 3-1 at Baltimore in the bottom of the second inning. The Mets at White Sox game in a rain delay at the start. In an NFL preseason matchup, and there are three of them tonight, starting the second quarter, the Jets lead 7-0 at Pittsburgh thanks to a great opening drive from Geno Smith. He went 7-for-7 passing tonight, 65 yards and a touchdown at Pittsburgh.
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